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1: The Trump administration taking more steps to shrink the Department of Education, moving oversight of special education and civil rights to other agencies. The Justice Department will take on enforcement of civil rights in education, while Health and Human Services will oversee special education. President Trump had said during the campaign he would move education back to the states, though only Congress can close the department. A Russian warship reportedly fired warning shots near a UK-registered yacht in the English Channel.
2: The UK's Defence Ministry is investigating the incident, which happened this morning in the English Channel, the narrow stretch of water that separates Britain and France. A UK-registered yacht reported the Russian frigate Admiral Grigorovich fired warning shots from around 500 yards away. It's understood there were no injuries or damage to the yacht. It comes days after the British military intercepted a Russian Shadow Fleet tanker carrying sanctioned oil through the English Channel. British officials say they don't think the incidents are linked. Jonathan Savage, Fox News.
1: Ohio Republican Governor Mike DeWine says his state should abolish the death penalty in what would be a reversal of the legislation that he helped write as a state legislator 45 years ago, saying today data indicates the death penalty is not a deterrent to violent crime. The Williams sisters making their return to Wimbledon after winning the tournament a decade ago.
3: Serena, who turns 45 in September, began a comeback after a near four-year retirement last Tuesday in a doubles match at the HSBC Championships in London. Not with her older sister. This week, Serena competing at the Berlin Open in doubles with Karolina Mukova. But when the first round of women's doubles at Wimbledon gets played July 2nd and 3rd, Serena and Venus Williams will compete together. Tuesday, one day before Venus's 46th birthday, the All England Club announced it had granted a wildcard entry to the Williams sisters, who haven't played Wimbledon together since 2016, when they won it.
1: Fox's Jared Max. I'm Lee Silasera. This is Fox News.
4: How did I lose weight? And I did. Lean, right here. I did. I love this stuff. 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
5: Back in action, fired up, ready to go. On the high flying, death defying Fox Across America with Jimmy Failla. Wesley Hunt's going to be here, superstar congressman from the great state of Texas. Casey White from Barstool Sports in the house as well. But we got a lot to get to. DOJ launching a probe into the Newsoms. Trump trying to make it work with the Ayatollah right now. He's over at the G7 talking all kinds of smack.
6: He does have to watch his ass.
5: The one thing I don't think folks realize is if this peace deal is not formally finalized on Friday and Iran walks it back, Trump is not afraid to send the varsity offense back out onto the field.
7: President Trump has oranges the size of beach balls.
5: 888-788-9910 is the phone number, no matter what size your oranges, or beach balls happen to be. You're all welcome here in the huddle. We have the same rule every day. I say you could be a Republican, you can be a Democrat, just don't be a bang. Okay, if you didn't catch the Gavin Newsom stuff yesterday, really quickly, I just wanted to give you that jump off. So we're all kind of on the same page as we head into this big J.D. Vance appearance on The View. One of the biggest challenges we face right now, okay, is that no one is participating in the same consumption habits. Some of you get your news from one outlet. Some of you get it from some blog. Somebody else gets it from a guy on TikTok. The rest of you check out that girl in the bikini who does the nightly news topless. We know all about that stuff.
6: Hubba, hubba.
5: Okay, the point is, whatever you're into, one of the biggest challenges we have is when people get together and have a civil political debate, there are so many terse disagreements because people have showed up armed with completely different facts on the very same issue. We played polling yesterday on MSNBC that 70% of the country does not trust the media.
6: The media is a bunch of losers.
5: And one of the reasons they don't trust them is not only does the media have a different set of priorities, but they often lie through omission. So yesterday, when Gavin Newsom announced that there was a probe into his family, criminal probe into his family, every single media outlet out there parroted his claim that this happened under Trump.
8: That is a fact check false.
5: Okay, these investigations happened under Joe Biden.
9: He knows what he's talking about.
5: Okay, but you understand when ABC, they were the first ones to tweet it. Newsom reveals Trump-led investigation into his family. That's the headline.
10: Not even close.
5: It ain't a Trump investigation. It was Biden's DOJ. But the point is, when you consume news through those silos, you're ill-informed because a lot of news networks are just doing confirmation bias journalism now. Tell our consumer what they want to hear. ABC knows 99% of their consumers are liberal. So yeah, it's a much better story if you say Newsom's targeted by Trump than if you say Newsom is targeted by his fellow Democrat. Okay, the reality of the story really hurts Gavin Newsom in 2028. But there's a lot of people already writing blogs going, well, this is going to help Newsom because he's got the coveted Trump prosecution. Except there's only one small problem. Trump isn't the one. And at some point, that will come out far and wide. So the Newsom thing, and there's two clips you need to hear. Okay, yesterday, Newsom says Trump is the devil. He's going after his political enemies. Nobody should do that. You know what Newsom was saying in March? He was saying whoever the next president is needs to arrest the Trump administration and hold them all accountable.
11: You are so full of sh**.
5: Here it is. Here's the first clip. This is March, clip 14.
12: So to be clear, the next president, whether it's President Newsom or someone else you think, needs to elevate the debate, but also ensure accountability, legal accountability for anyone who broke the law.
13: Yeah, it's behest. Yeah, I think you have to knit that back and you have to do both because you by definition are doing both. It's not weaponizing grievance. It's not pursuing retribution in the spirit that defines Trump and Trumpism. It's not about vengeance in that respect. It's not that. It's simply about accountability.
5: So that's Newsom saying it's not about vengeance. It's about accountability. If you broke the law, you should be held accountable. Well, here he is yesterday saying Donald Trump's coming after him for political. It could not possibly be about anything else. Clip 15.
14: In recent days, federal agents have knocked on the doors of family, friends, and former employees. Not because they found a crime, because they're simply trying to find one. They're demanding records. They're abusing the grand jury process, digging through years and years of random documents. Donald Trump isn't just coming after me because of my mean tweets. He's coming after me because I'm considering running for president, because he hates that I've consistently called him out over and over again for his lies and deceit. Donald Trump is simply the most corrupt president in American history.
5: Oh, poor Gavin Newsom.
15: What an idiot.
5: So if you're arresting Donald Trump, he says it's not about vengeance, it's about accountability. But if the Biden administration investigates Gavin Newsom. He says it's about Donald Trump and it's about vengeance and it's about going after my family. Come on, Gavin Newsom. I mean, good gosh, he's such a loser.
10: This is the biggest schmuck I've ever met.
5: But The View is one of those outlets that props up a guy like Gavin Newsom. Okay? The View is one of those outlets that has J.D. Vance on in the name of a fair fight. You know, we talk to both sides of the aisle. ABC almost lost their news license because in the last 10 years, they've had on 429 liberals and one Republican. Does that sound balanced?
15: Not even close.
5: And you know who the one Republican was, by the way? It was Liz Cheney. Calling Liz Cheney a Republican, again, is like a chicken that works at Popeyes. They're not there to look out for the chickens. But she was the one, air quote, Republican they had on. Okay, till in recent vintage, they're starting to put on slightly more Republicans and talk over them and stampede them. But the problem is, The View isn't good at this because they haven't been having these open discussions. So a lot of times, they show up, they're not armed with the facts. Okay, these are not professionals. Like, if you were getting work done at your house by Tom from Gem Chimneys, if you look him up, if you're upstate, you probably know who Tom is from Gem Chimney. Okay, Tom is going to show up to your house, and you got the varsity working on your chimney. Okay, because he's armed, he's dangerous, he's ready to do the damn job. The View is not showing up. You know, if knowledge is a fountain, okay, it is a barren, dry desert. Okay, The View is the show that nominated Jill Biden for Surgeon General, despite the fact that she's not an actual doctor. Do you remember?
16: Dr. Jill becomes a Surgeon General. His wife.
17: Yeah.
16: Joe Biden's wife, because she, you know, she would never do it, but she, yeah, she's a hell of a doctor. She's an amazing doctor.
17: She's a doctor and PhD. I don't know.
16: I could be wrong.
17: I think she's a teacher, but.
5: So there you go. Okay. And that is the women on The View. Dr. Jill.
18: I'm surrounded by idiots.
5: But you understand that stuff goes on unchecked 99% of the time. So they accept it as fact. The audience accepts it as fact. Okay. And The View has been over the years one of the most reliable sources of misinformation. Because these women are showing up armed with nothing other than self-righteousness. These are not intelligent people. I'm trying to be nice about it. Here's J.D. Vance. They tried early on to call him out on the inflation hoax. Do you remember Trump saying, inflation's a hoax? And what he was trying to tell you is that people are blaming him for inflation, knowing it was much higher because it started under the last administration. Okay, inflation hit a 40-year high under Joe Biden. Under Trump, the highest inflation point we've hit is 5 points lower than it ever was under Biden.
6: Biden is such a disaster.
5: But do you think the View, you know, called that out? Of course not. So here's the exchange, clip 37.
19: So President Trump has called affordability a hoax. He said that, not me. He's pouring money into this ballroom of his and the reflecting pool. Oh, don't forget the Arch de Trumpet, I call it, and a White House cage match. All these things, why is he doing them when everybody knows that Americans are struggling? What is he spending all this money for?
20: Well, I got to defend the president on the hoax point. What the president said is the idea that Republicans caused the affordability problem is a hoax. And I think that's true. If you go back to the Biden administration, inflation got up to 9% under the Biden administration. Okay. Uh-huh. Right now it's at 3.5%. By the way, too high. We're doing everything that we can to bring it back down to 2.5%, which is where most people would like to see it.
5: But you understand what he's saying there. It's 5.5 points lower than it is under Joe Biden. Did the Democrats ever once in 4 years complain about inflation under Biden?
21: The answer would be no.
5: The answer would be no. They had Kamala Harris on, and she told them that Bidenomics is working. Everything's going great right now. I don't understand the big frickin' idea. That was a real thing that went on that friggin' show, man.
22: And we are very proud of Bidenomics. And as today's jobs numbers make clear, Bidenomics is working.
5: Bidenomics is working.
23: Kamala is so stupid.
5: That jobs number she talked about was revised down by over 800,000 jobs. It's the largest jobs revision in the history of the country. The Biden administration was juicing economic data in the run-up to the election to convince people that things were going well. If you remember, Elizabeth Warren was pressuring the Fed for a rate cut before the election to help Biden out. And of course, when Trump wanted to fire Jerome Powell, what was the first thing Elizabeth Warren said? We can't have politicians lecturing the Fed. Their job is to be apolitical. That was Elizabeth Warren. I translated it. Here's the original soundbite from Elizabeth Warren.
15: Hi-ya, hi-ya, hi-ya, hi-ya, hi-ya, hi-ya, hi-ya.
5: Okay, but here is J.D. Vance going at it with the view on the border. And there's a lot of conjecture and sidesteps about Trump's comments towards migrants and everything in between. Okay, but he's ultimately trying to highlight the truth. The border is an issue because of the previous administration. Barack Obama, whatever you think of the guy, deported more people than any president in history. And the guy he used to do it is the same guy Trump's using, Tom Homan. Tom Homan, who has sat in this studio and said, yeah, that's me. The guy who got a gold medal put around his neck by Obama for deporting a million people.
17: Tell him like it is.
5: Okay, Obama didn't become against deportations till it became a political lane. That's how politics work. You know, you support things till it's convenient not to support them, and you completely abandon any and all principle. That's not leading the room. That's reading the room. Do you think the Democrats ever call out Obama for family separation or kids in cages? Of course not. First and foremost, they're not cages. They're holding areas that were built under Obama. To be clear, the New York Times famously got fact-checked by the Associated Press because when Trump was in office the first time around, AOC went down there and stood outside the, quote, cages and cried.
6: AOC is a dope.
5: Okay, but unfortunately, the photos that the New York Times published were from 2014. And they were shot and taken under Barack Obama's presidency.
17: I don't see you doing any better in the booty department.
5: Okay, but did the Democrats complain about kids in cages when there were 50 times as many under Biden as there were under Trump? Of course not. 500,000 kids went missing under Biden. Okay, they don't talk about them to this day, although Tom Homan and DHS still trying to track them down. Never mind that family separation was not about separating families. It was about making sure that unaccompanied minors are traveling with someone who is a legitimate legal authority figure. See, what people know is when they're trying to cross the border and get their asylum case granted, you have a 70% chance of getting across the border if you have a kid with you, because they don't want to make the kid walk all the way back to the other country. So what do drug traffickers do? What do coyotes do? What do human traffickers do? They bring kids to the border and we let them into the country. The reason we started separating them is so we had some time alone with the kid to run records and figure out if that person they were with was a human trafficker, a legit relative or guardian. Okay. And sadly, under the Biden administration, they didn't do the checking and we lost 500,000 kids.
21: Uh-oh, I'm in trouble.
5: But he wasn't in trouble because they didn't call him out on it. Never even mentioned it. 20 million people came in illegally. Okay, but they asked J.D. Vance, the guy who shut the border, I'm going to play you the clip next, and I promise you, I might sell out 50 arenas this year on the road doing comedy. I might have the highest rated Saturday Night Comedy show in America. Nothing I ever say to you will be as funny as The View trying to make Trump the bad guy on the border. Don't go anywhere.
23: It's the number one show with humans and animals.
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24: 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This is according to Dana Santis, a strength and conditioning specialist. 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Allow your arms to swing naturally in coordination with your legs. 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

0: warn you now, you're going to lose points on an IQ test if you listen to this clip I'm about to play you from The View. You know how they say you shouldn't eat a poppy seed bagel if you're going to take a drug test because it might trigger a false positive? If you were taking an IQ test, this clip could trigger a false stupid. It's J.D. Vance debating the women on The View over immigration. It's kind of just all over the map, but there's nothing said that is said in an accurate context. I'll break it down for you. It's a minute long. You're never getting this minute back. I'm warning you now. Take it away. Clip 39.
1: I was led to believe by the stories. I read stories that said Donald Trump said that all Mexicans were rapists. He never said that. What he said is that the certain South American countries, Central American countries, were releasing criminals into our country, including Mexico. By the way, that was objectively true. So
2: there
1: it's not
2: no
1: so much Christians.
2: Not. Fidel Castro did that in 1980 with the Mariel boat lift. There have been many, many journalists, including CNN, where you used to work and be my colleague, that have tried to find evidence of that. There is no evidence that Maduro was releasing people from insane asylums or jails like Fidel Castro did do. This was made up, and we just can't, you know, accept it without pushing back.
1: Anna, we know that there were people who were released from prisons who were encouraged to come into the United States.
2: It wasn't like it was in the Mariel, Mr. Vice President. It wasn't where it was like a purposeful release. Open up the jails, open up the insane asylums, and let people flood Florida. I lived through that in Miami.
1: If you go, it may not have been like Mariel, but if you go back to the caravans that were happening in 22, 23, we know that those things were funded. They were in some ways supported by the government.
2: There was absolutely
1: how you define support or not support, but if people are encouraged to come into our country after having spent time in prison by their own governments, I think that's a problem.
0: And that's the issue. What she's telling you on The View is, well, this isn't as bad as what Castro did, as if that's some type of justification to just let it happen. Do you know there were 13,000 people in this country under Biden who were convicted of rape or murder in another country? But they came across our border. Think of the 1,000 members of the terror watch list, not allowed to board a plane into this country, but they could come across the border illegally. Think of the insanity of a COVID vaccine mandate where you couldn't go to college, you couldn't go to work, you couldn't go to school, you couldn't board a plane if you didn't have a vaccine, but they let 20 million untested people cross the border. I mean, good God.
2: But buenos dias.
3: Buenos dias.
0: And the point is, what J.D. Vance is telling you is, regardless of whether you think it was as bad as Cuba or not, I would argue it was a lot worse. The fact remains, the United States government, the Department of Homeland Security, is sitting on a lot more intelligence about this issue than the women at The View.
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0: The women at The View thought Jill Biden was a doctor who could be Surgeon General. 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

0: There it is, Fox Across America with Jimmy Failla. Would have had this next guest on earlier, but she's from Texas. She couldn't get through the metal detectors. Like, man, was that a grenade launcher? Yeah. You can't bring that in here.
1: What? Why not?
0: Her Excellency, on loan from Barstool Sports, the inimitable Casey Smith in the house, and the crowd goes wild. Good to see you.
1: I'm happy to be here.
0: It's a big damn deal. This is kind of a weird Sleepless in Seattle for us. We met doing Will Cain's TV show months back.
1: Yes, okay. I think March.
0: Was it that far away?
1: I think it was.
0: That's crazy to me to know that I've been on the air that long.
1: Yes.
0: Okay, we're actually technically in the seventh year of the show. I think third year of the TV show. The point is, a lot of people lost money in Vegas.
1: The fact that I'm sitting here, it's the same way. Like, how are you still doing this?
0: I caught my mom betting the under at Caesar's Palace. Like, what are you doing?
1: Well, she's sitting next to Brendan Sorsby by chance.
0: Good job.
1: Yeah.
0: Did we believe? Listen, I've been covering this UFC fight from the standpoint of, I don't know if you saw the news today of people trying to blow it up, which is crazy.
1: Yeah, insane.
0: I missed it this time. Last time I was at the White House Correspondents' Dinner, getting ready to go live here on the channel for 3 hours. And, of course, they had that crazy shooting. So I don't have a FOMO, though. I don't, no. Fear missing that. But the fixed fight thing, really quickly, I don't know that there was any way to ascertain whether or not it was true, but it was certainly juicy.
1: I also don't know what is true and what's not. That's the world I'm stuck in because social media breaks your brain.
0: Yeah.
1: Like, was that DM real? Is it fixed? I don't know.
0: Nobody knows. That's the magic.
1: I don't think it was real, but.
0: But the truth is, it's whatever you want it to be now. When I was a little kid, we used to read these, like, choose your own adventure books where you'd be like a guy, like, on a mission and be like, turn to page 82. If
1: Goosebumps,
0: you wanna...
1: Yeah,
0: like that. And you turn to page 82, you're like, oh, you got to eat by an alligator. Anyway, you're like, whoa.
1: I guess I'm going to go backwards.
0: Yeah, I guess I'm going to turn to page 78 then. I don't know. How does this work? Is there any integrity? But that's what the internet has become in a lot of ways.
1: It's an echo chamber. I told Will this recently that I feel like kids, and I say kids, I know you have a teenager, like kids these days. Mm-hmm. I feel so old even saying that. They live in a world where whatever they feel, they've always been able to go online and be told it's okay because everyone else feels that way. Mm-hmm. Where my generation, I'm 37, we have that, but we also had to grow up and like have our own opinions to a certain degree. And if you got made fun of on the playground, you got made fun of, you went home. Now it's like, well, I can go online and feel sad about it.
0: Yeah.
1: So you just believe whatever you want to believe.
0: That's such a good point. And what I think the average person doesn't get, because it's very rarely articulated, is that the phone's job is to hold you hostage so someone can show you advertising.
1: Yes.
0: So it's there to validate your opinion or provoke one because you'll keep scrolling and commenting and without even realizing it, you've read 9 ads for the new Chevy Silverado or whatever the heck you're
1: correct.
0: Looking at. Which is also the funniest thing about the internet, Casey Smith from Barstool Sports, is there's an ad on every video. You know what I'm saying?
1: Yeah.
0: So it's like, I don't watch like depraved, I don't watch death videos, but like if you clicked on an ISIS beheading video, there's an ad.
1: Yes. They're like, you know what? We're going to give you this Greek yogurt ad before you see this. And listen, as somebody who works, you know, I think one of the most brilliant men in social media, Dave Portnoy, like he found this way to evolve Barstool from newspapers to social media to podcasting to videos. So I love the ads because I get to have a job.
0: Of course.
1: And also, they're everywhere.
0: Yes. Just everywhere you go. It's a great point. Talking to Casey Smith and Barstool Sports, I have this Elon clip I've been playing where he's like, you got to think of the media now, not as a truth maximizing machine, but as a click maximizing machine.
1: Oh, yeah.
0: Because the clicks come with the ads and the views and everything else like that. And so everyone has been on this show rightly fascinated today by the idea. J.D. Vance went on The View. And it's funny, if only because we get very few moments of crosstalk where two people have sat down with their own entirely different version of the world. Mm-hmm. You know what I mean? Mm-hmm. Like if you were to ask most of New Yorkers, they'd say 9/11 was bad. But I think if you asked Mom Donnie, he'd be like, well.
1: Depends. Which part?
0: He's like, I mean, the traffic was difficult. I'll concede it was hard to get in that day. I'm like, Mom, Dad, what are you doing?
1: But you're a New Yorker. You get this. The amount of people that I heard from Saturday night, Sunday morning, that thought all of Manhattan had been torn down because of the Knicks parade or the Knicks celebration. And I said, listen, I live, decently close to Madison Square Garden. I won't dox myself here. But I'm outside. The sun is shining. The buildings are still standing. My three-year-old's having a grand time at the splash pad. And that's not to say there weren't areas of New York that didn't have absolute mayhem and rioting and all that bad. But not all of New York was that way.
0: No, that's the point. The internet has to sell you an Armageddon.
1: Yes.
0: Because no one clicks on, eh.
1: That's a good point.
0: It's all maximum strength Tylenol. There's this old Seinfeld bit where he's like, how do they define the maximum strength? He's like, find out what'll kill me and then back it off like a drop. And that's internet.
1: You know what I to go along with that, you know, I found out with when I was pregnant, which I will never understand how women just do it all the time. Like when I, like I had Rachel Campostuffy on the podcast with me. I guest hosted Will's podcast today. I'm like, you did that 9 times? Like that seems crazy. But it's, I remember asking people, so how do you know sushi is bad? Did you let somebody eat enough sushi to where something happened to the baby? Probably not, but they know you could get sick from sushi. Yeah. But you're right, that middle ground. You don't want to be the person that gets tested for that.
0: But
1: like drinking when you're pregnant? Could I have 2 bottles of wine? Could I have 3 bottles? You don't know. You don't want to be in the middle, so you just say no, don't do it.
0: I don't know. You don't want this kid to be a stick in the mud.
1: Yeah, right.
0: I think as I was listening to you, I think the Duffys conducted the tests. I mean, they have so many kids, they could be on Hoarders. 9 kids.
1: When she says we're doing a family outing, like, that's not just like not three people. That's into the teens amount of people.
0: A lot of people don't know this, but that bus that was burning outside the garden, that was the Duffy's. That's the Duffy station wagon.
1: No, I just, I can't fathom. Like I have the one son and my whole life is run by him. I say he's my 3-year-old dictator.
0: Oh, that's hilarious.
1: She has 9. Can you imagine?
0: No, it's a whole nother thing.
1: No,
0: but those are also there. I interviewed them on the red carpet at the White House Correspondents Center. I know Sean a lot. It's funny. He's a transportation secretary. He used to guest host the show. He's a congressman. He worked here at Fox. You know, we all overlap. Yeah. You do Will's show. Everybody does everybody's show. So I was talking about that with them at the press secretary. Like, they are an abnormally horny people because they're married that long to keep banging out kids. I understand. Okay. We're talking to Casey Smith from Barstool Sports.
1: You know why, though, right?
0: Give it to me.
1: Because he chops wood.
0: Yeah, I know. That
1: have you heard? Have you heard this whole thing?
0: No, give it to me.
1: So I heard this on Will's show, and then I talked to Rachel about it because I was very curious. So apparently, if you chop wood, your testosterone levels are actually much higher. And Will tried to argue that it's the same as doing squats. That's wrong. I was watching it from home. Like, come on,
0: Will. Is Will trying to tell people he does legs? Will Cain is not a leg guy. I co-sign a lot of Will Cain nonsense around here. We're teammates.
1: Yes.
0: I love him. He's not a leg guy.
1: Well, also to say that chopping wood and doing squats are the same. I mean, listen, I love to do squats. I'm not out there chopping wood.
0: No.
1: But I guess it makes your testosterone levels higher. And then also from her side or from the female perspective, it's hot, right?
0: Yeah,
1: so it kind of makes sense. So if he's chopping wood and his testosterone levels are high and she's finding it attractive, it makes sense.
0: There's that. And you know what else it is? If you're married 30 years and your spouse walks in with an ex, you assume the worst.
1: That's a good point. Apparently not Rachel, but most people would. I also just, in this day and age, people that are still just out chopping wood that don't live in a place where you have to chop wood seems foreign to me.
0: Yeah, it's weird. I used to yell at him. I'm like, Sean, we're on 6th Avenue. No, I'm kidding.
1: Like, right?
0: Take
1: you can't, take this tree
0: Sean,
1: down here, sir.
0: Sean, we needed that tree for Christmas.
1: This is Central Park, sir. Can we not?
0: That's what happened. Sean Duffy was the guy who burnt down the Fox Christmas tree. To cut some wood.
1: He wanted to turn his wife on,
0: I guess. To woo the ladies. Give me this. So talk pop culture with me for a second.
1: Yeah.
0: I had to cover this earlier. They're talking about this America 250 fair. I wish for the sake of the country, everyone would just partake and have fun. And the reason I say that is these like celebrations, it's not about whether you like the current person in office. It's about the whole 250.
1: Mm-hmm.
0: And don't you kind of wish, because you were raised in Texas, you were probably in on the joke, because everyone I know in Texas is, that if you live in America, you're doing okay.
1: Yeah.
0: Isn't it kind of embarrassing that we complain as much as we do? Because all these World Cuppers are coming here, going viral for being like, Buc-ee's!
1: I was about to say, do you know Buc-ee's?
0: Of course I know Buc-ee's well, man.
1: I mean, Buc-ee's is one of the most fascinating...
0: By you, I go to the one in Terrell, Texas.
1: Yeah, one of the most fascinating places on the planet. I was just explaining to one of Will's producers, Dan, he's like, I don't understand Like, just picture the biggest. And I said, you could go in and buy a lawnmower and get some homemade fudge, grab an ice cold Coke and get out of here. I find it fascinating that we are now in a world, which social media has done, right, where you can't be in the middle of anything.
0: Yeah.
1: Where for me, I'm not a big UFC person. No, I have a lot of friends who are. I understand how big of a deal it is. But I'm watching this on Sunday night and I'm thinking this is quite literally what a Hollywood movie would script. Not even just the fact that, you know, the American won and upset at the end. We're talking about an octagon on the White House lawn. There's a bald eagle flying around. There's all these things. This is a movie that everyone would want to watch.
0: Yes.
1: But somehow if you say that, you're a problem?
0: Yeah, yeah, it's weird.
1: Why?
0: I know. Because there's this thing now where they associate patriotism with one political ideology. It's kind of like an exclusive now, which I don't like, by the way. And again, I'm with you on UFC. When I watch UFC, it reminds me of a prison assault. You know what I mean?
1: It's very primal.
0: Anytime I hear two men say the phrase ground and pound, I feel like someone just got incarcerated. It's his first day in the showers, unfortunately. Because I grew up in a boxing house. I like boxing. I can, with the sweet science of boxing.
1: I was going to say, and I don't know if you, and you said that you heard, you didn't listen to the podcast. You just said that to placate me.
0: Yeah, why? What do you say?
1: Well, because I said, I feel like boxing and UFC or MMA is so different. I can't figure out why. I mean, I box as an exercise. Yeah. I don't want it to get ever hit in the face. Uh-huh. But there's something about boxing that seems more glamorous to me. Mm-hmm. Why is that?
0: Because it's more refined. And there's more, you know, it's not that there isn't as much strategy in MMA because you're going to shoot the leg and do all the other stuff in the holds. But it just looks barbaric because it's bare knuckle, you know, and it's barefoot.
1: Yeah, so the kicking is a lot.
0: Again, and especially like if you're from New York, it really like it looks like a sad fight you might see on the subway. If you weren't associating it with Rikers Island, you'd associate it with two guys fighting on the one train.
1: Yeah, just like a couple homeless guys mad at each other.
0: Yeah, yeah.
1: It's very interesting to me that sometimes when I have watched UFC in the past with bigger fights, like especially like way back when like Conor McGregor wasn't super problematic yet and all whatever, not to get into that. But I was like, okay, I find myself interested. And then multiple times throughout watching it, like, oh my God, that's violent. That is crazy.
0: Yeah.
1: But I'm still paying attention to it. With boxing, I feel like it's a little bit more refined.
0: Boxing.
1: A little bit prettier.
0: Yeah, that's what I loved about boxing. And, you know, in the golden age of boxing, the heavyweight division was the most prestigious thing in sports.
1: Yeah.
0: So it's like funny when you think about modern activism, like if you're an activist now, like you get a Nike deal. But like Muhammad Ali lost the heavyweight title. He had to give it up. Because he didn't, you know, it was a totally different world. So I agree. We have a very similar perspective. I can't watch women's fighting either. Like, if I just want to watch women get black eyes, I go to Waffle House. And at least throw me a waffle, you know?
1: I do. So when Ronda Rousey was still in UFC, I would try to get into it more. And this is where I'm like, listen, there are plenty of sports. Like, women's soccer, I think, I love watching that. Mm-hmm. I couldn't get into it either. Like, I'd get up for it, like, okay, it's Ronda Rousey fight. We're all going to go to the bar. And like, I just don't feel the same way.
0: Yeah, same, yeah.
1: And I don't feel like that's a bad thing to say.
0: No, you don't like seeing women get hit. That's why you dumped Chris Brown. You guys were going steady, and it's just, it didn't work out.
1: What a shame that is, because he's so talented. What a good-looking guy. Bad dude, good-looking guy, I guess.
0: Oh, man. The great Casey Smith. We got to do it again.
1: I would love that.
0: Yeah, you see that? No guess.

0: it is. Fox Across America with Jimmy Failla. They're playing Man Eater by Hall & Oates. I don't think you could sing Man Eater. I think you have to say Them Eater. She's a person, a gestating parent eater. That's the New York State legislator voted to ban the word mother and replace it with gestating persons.
1: I'm surrounded by idiots.
0: Could you even imagine such a thing? And I get so mad. It's just like the idea that they're erasing women. You know, and I say this as a married guy. I've got to erase women in my search history every night. I mean, come on.
2: I admire your honesty.
0: I don't know what that was, Jenny. That must have been some type of an advertisement. But yeah, it's just the dumbest time that's ever been to be alive. And in the next hour, Wesley Hunt's coming on. So Wesley Hunt is, of course, a superstar congressman from the great state of Texas. He's a West Point grad. He was an Apache helicopter pilot, fought in the wars on behalf of this country. Everybody in his family served in the armed forces, went to West Point. They are, of course, black men. And they refute the entire narrative coming from the left and the left-wing media that Republicans are trying to erase black representation. No, Democrats flat out refuse to acknowledge that black Republicans exist, that they are a thing. Okay, you hear a lot of them on this show. You'll hear Tim Scott come on, or Barbara Donalds comes on. You know, somebody like Wes Hunt will come on. You know, it's funny, when we launched, do you remember when Vernon Jones was first running, or Herschel Walker was first running? So many phenomenal black conservatives that come on the show, and no media outlet picks up the interview ever because they can't acknowledge their existence because it refutes the whole entire narrative.
3: Democrats just call everyone racist so they go along with their stupid ideas.
0: Okay, the Pete Buttigieg clips right now. Pete Buttigieg is polling at 0% with black voters. Zero. Zero. Okay, as poll numbers go, zero, pretty low. Like, it doesn't, not good. Okay, so he's trying to repurpose himself as one of the race pimps. I'm Pete Buttigieg. I'm here to tell you why everyone else is racist. And he's now trying to make the claim that Republicans are erasing black representation. Here it is. I should play this for you before Wes Hunt comes on. Clip 24.
4: Tennessee is one of the most egregious cases of this, right? They say, oh, no, we're not manipulating the map to disempower black people. We're manipulating the map to disempower Democrats who happen to be black people. This is literally the argument they have made in court, right? Because under the Supreme Court, that's fine. And meanwhile, they're wiping out black political representation. So the time has come to make it impossible to manipulate the map for any reason and just have fair maps.
5: Pete Buttigieg is pathetic.
0: Pathetic. Okay, fairer maps means you do not draw maps based on skin color. You do the Martin Luther King. You live in a world where we're judged by the content of our character and not the color of our skin. What he's arguing for is the opposite. And oh, by the way, when you go down there to, say, Memphis, okay, do you know who the Democrat representative is? A white guy. Do you know who the Democrat's running against? A black Republican. And there he is with a straight face telling you the Republicans are erasing black representation when it's the Democrats running a white guy.
3: Democrats are so full of crap.
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15: More details are coming. I'm Lisa Lacerra, Fox News. President Trump says he'll release more details on the Iran agreement in the coming days.
16: The 60-day memorandum of understanding, President Trump says, boils down to Iran agreeing to never acquire a nuclear weapon. And when the deal is signed this week, he says the full text will be released.
17: Probably have a press conference and read it to you word by word so that the press covers it accurately. Because it's a very important document.
16: Speaking to reporters at the G7 in France, the president also says he is open to submitting the agreement to Congress for review. Iran's foreign minister says the MOU would require Israel to withdraw from Lebanon, something Israeli leaders have not agreed to do.
15: Fox's Jared Halpern at the White House. Democrats, including Senate Minority Leader Chuck Schumer, have called on the president to provide more information on the deal to Congress. A handful of states holding primaries tonight in Georgia. Congressman Mike Collins, who's been endorsed by President Trump, has won his primary against Derek Dooley, who was backed by Governor Brian Kemp. Voters are deciding who will run against incumbent Democratic Senator John Ossoff. In Alabama, voters are choosing between Republican Barry Moore, endorsed by President Trump, and former Navy SEAL Jared Hudson. Republicans are seeking to retain the seat vacated by Senator Tommy Tuberville, who is running for governor. The FBI says a suspect's mother helped break up a terror plot that was to take place at last weekend's UFC event at the White House.
18: In Ohio, investigators say 19-year-old Tyson Proper's mother called police after she was concerned about her son's recent conduct, including firearms purchases and communications with people online.
15: Fox's David Spund. Five people have been arrested so far. A manhunt in Delaware. Police say a man shot two people inside Wilmington Hospital, killing one. 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
15: Police in New Jersey looking for the person responsible for an acid attack on five women.
31: An investigation is underway into the Monday night incident. The women were standing outside a home in Jersey City when officials say the attackers drove up and threw what is believed to be sulfuric acid at them. All five were treated at a hospital for skin burns and peeling and are expected to be okay. Officials say the incident may have stemmed from an argument between a large group of people earlier in the day. The search continues for those responsible, and Jersey City Mayor James Solomon says he has directed the police to use all resources necessary to find the attackers. In New York City, Tanya J. Powers, Fox News.
15: Chicago police make an arrest after a cross was set on fire last week in a park. A 21-year-old college student told a local TV station he's the shirtless person seen on video distributed by police, saying he was protesting President Trump and not making a racist statement. Adding he knew about the historical relevance but didn't know the severity and how racially motivated it may seem. Cross burnings have historically been seen as symbols of hate and intimidation against black people and been connected to the Ku Klux Klan. Police have not said if this man is the person in custody. Iran's World Cup soccer coach says the team was ordered to leave the United States right after their opening game last night.
0: The Iranian squad expected to spend the night in Los Angeles after their 2-2 draw with New Zealand. But coach Amir Galinoui says officials told them to return to their training base in Mexico. Several key staff members weren't even allowed to attend the game. The coach is unhappy about players not getting recovery time before the journey. Also frustrated, team captain Mehdi Taremi.
1: We are having a lot of problems, you know. It's so bad and it affects our team and we just want the peace.
0: Because of the war, Iran were forced to move their planned base camp from Arizona to Tijuana.
15: Fox's Jonathan Savage. I'm Lisa Lacerra. This is Fox News.
2: How did I lose weight? And I did. Lean, right here. I did. I love this stuff. 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
14: 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KLIF.

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1: Oh, hot damn, back in action for the third hour of Fox Across America. 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Everybody's trying to work you up, piss you off, get you mad at the other political party. Not me. I don't have the energy. I don't have the interest. I'm doing a good old-fashioned talk show. I am, of course, a conservative. But it's not a conservative talk show. It is an American talk show.
2: Freedom!
1: And that means you can agree, disagree. None of it matters, okay? Our country was founded on tactful disagreement. We've said this before. There was a time when politicians settled their differences with duels. They would take three steps and shoot each other. And the winner lived, and the loser voted Democrat in California. Hey, they're still not done counting the votes out there in California right now.
2: What in the wide, wide world of sports is going on here?
1: I'm going to play you a funny clip in this hour from Victor Davis Hanson, because there's a lot of chicanery in California today. Obviously, the breaking news that Gavin Newsom is under investigation from the DOJ. And he's going, oh, the Trump Justice Department is targeting me.
3: That is a lie.
1: Okay. Gavin Newsom was actually investigated by the Biden administration. That's a real thing.
4: I'm Kamala Harris, and I approve this message.
1: I don't know what Kamala approves besides day drinking in her pajamas. But the point is, the Biden administration, when you get a little bit further into this, had a history of targeting its enemies. And don't ask, if you don't believe me, ask the Trumps. They raided Mar-a-Lago. We now know Biden knew about it. Okay, they had the DOJ go after Moms for Liberty. They declared parents showing up at school board meetings in Loudoun, Virginia, domestic terrorists. They were pressuring social media companies to kick people off their platforms who didn't agree with their COVID garbage. Okay, that's what they did. They were a very heavy-handed leadership group. There might be a world where they went off to Gavin Newsom because they thought he was going to primary Biden. You know, don't forget, when Biden was overseas, Gavin Newsom famously showed up to the White House, put a sport coat over his shoulder, and walked out the front door all sexy, like, look at me, imagine having a president this hot coming up in 20 years. And everybody was like, yeah, thanks, but no, nobody cares. But the point is, whether they did it intentionally or not, I don't know. But there is a storied history in the Democrat Party of Democrats running into problems with other Democrats. It was actually Barack Obama's Treasury Department that filed over 150 suspicious activity reports about the Bidens. When the Bidens, okay, were getting all that foreign overseas money and they were funneling it through 66 bank accounts and trickling it on down to their grandkids, Barack Obama's Treasury Department was the one that was actually filing those reports.
2: I agree with that.
1: He'd have to, because it factually happened. Okay, and that stuff became a big scandal for Biden when he was ultimately the president of the United States after he took the oath of office.
5: We hold these truths to be self-evident. All men and women created by go, you know the thing.
1: Every time I play those Biden clips, I laugh a little harder right now because of the Jill Biden story. Jill Biden got caught buying copies of her own book so she could get onto the bestsellers list. And in the process of trying to pimp the book out, she keeps going on TV and saying she never saw a sign that there was anything wrong with Joe Biden.
6: If you like Biden so much, name three of his complete sentences.
1: Oh, I could actually name complete sentences. Unfortunately, they're not accurate sentences. Okay, try this one.
7: Let me start off with two words. Made in America. Made in America.
1: Two words. Made in America.
8: Just a bit outside. He tried the corner and missed.
1: That's three words. I'll give you another Biden. I'll give you another Biden complete sentence, though.
9: Look, I wouldn't have picked Vice President Trump to be vice president, but I think she was not qualified to be president.
1: That is a complete sentence. There's only one small problem. He did not have a Vice President Trump.
8: Just a bit outside. He tried the corner and missed.
1: And a lot of this went on at the G7, which is only funny because Trump's at the G7 right now. Here is Biden, if you remember, on the day he gave the speech in 2024 to assure people he was up to the task of running the country for four more years. At that very speech on that very day, here's how he introduced President Zelensky of Ukraine.
7: And now I want to hand it over to the president of Ukraine, who has as much courage as he has determination. Ladies and gentlemen, President Putin.
1: Oh, God.
4: We have a president that is clearly not all there.
1: And the whole world knew it in real time. So when Jill Biden's out there now being like, I never saw a sign of anything. It was crazy when he glitched out of the debate.
3: Get her out. Get her out of here.
1: Because she's such a power-hungry sociopath. Because let me tell you, like the way it works is, okay, if you want to have a grown-up talk, some of you guys are going to grow up a little extra fast right now. A lot of politicians are dirtbags, but they come with an extravagant lifestyle for the woman in their life. Meaning you're going to all of these lobbyist dinners, all of these special interest trips. You're on a yacht. You're flying across the world first class. You know, you're getting hot stock tips. You're making big money. Your husband pulls down $170,000 a year, but the two of you are worth $42 million somehow. Okay, that's a very attractive and comfortable lifestyle that gets a lot of women to look the other way at a lot of indiscretions. So Joe Biden, who had a pretty storied career as a DC skirt chaser, loved to flirt with the women. I have a great story about when he did the Seth Meyers show down in DC. One of the comics that was on the show tells a great story about him hitting on women at the Seth Meyers show. That's pretty funny. And we may get into it later in the hour, depending on what kind of mood Wesley Hunt's in, if he wants to make national news or not. But the point is, Biden is a notorious skirt chaser. His family was selling an influence peddling scheme. His dirtbag son had an affair with his other son's widow at a time when he got her addicted to crack, knocked up a stripper. The Bidens abandoned the baby and, oh, by the way, got charged in federal court because of the chicanery we were assured did not occur on his laptop. Do you remember that? No, it's not a real laptop. It's Russian disinformation. Yeah, except he got rung up on federal charges and Biden ultimately had to pardon the guy.
10: I don't remember that ever happening.
1: But it did. And the point is, throughout all of that, Jill Biden put up with whatever Joe's ridiculousness happened to be and didn't care if he was doing God knows what, if he was cheating on her, flirting, money laundering, whatever the hell he was doing. She didn't care. Okay, they got a lot of money. She's living a good, comfortable life. He's never around. He's always in D.C., so who the hell knows what she's doing with her free time? I don't know. I'm not telling you I do. But the point is, by the time they made it to the White House, something she thought was her birthright, because he had run for president four times, and by the time it actually worked, with the help of COVID and some juiced up mail-in balloting and all the other chicanery that went on in the middle of the 2020 election, okay, she became the first lady. And decided she liked it, because I don't doubt she did. Every fashion magazine in the world threw her on the cover, even though every one of her print dresses looked like she shot a couch that was covered in plastic and then wore it to the Vanity Fair shoot. Okay, think about that. Jill Biden's gotten about 15 magazine covers. Melania Trump's got none. Melania Trump's an actual self-made immigrant supermodel millionaire who was a millionaire before she met Donald Trump. As an immigrant who speaks five languages, if she was a Democrat, she would have her name on a federal building. They'd be putting her face on money right now. But because she's married to a Republican, they pretend it never happened, doesn't exist. They disavow the fact that Melania Trump's out there, knowing full well she speaks five languages. Jill Biden speaks two languages. She speaks English and she speaks Joe, okay?
7: I'll lead an effective strategy to mobilize true and international effort to pressure.
1: Good luck to the sign language interpreter on that one. But the point is, Jill Biden got used to the trappings of the presidency and became a bit of a sociopath. When Joe Biden went on stage and glitched out to the point that even George Clooney and Barack Obama were writing op-eds saying it was time for him to step aside, Jill Biden had him on stage after that debate, chanted four more years. Then she took him to a Waffle House at 2 a.m. for another photo op. Guys, I love Waffle House. Nobody who cares about you or your health is taking you there at 2 a.m. That's just a statement of fact. If someone loves you, you ain't in Waffle House at 2 a.m.
6: He's a lousy dad, but he's right.
1: Okay, it's because you're not, you know, it's not necessarily healthy food. It's delicious food. It's American comfort food. I love it. Okay, but if you really like your family, you take them to Roscoe's, like I did with Lincoln. That's so funny. Do you know Lincoln, my son? He'll talk about this next time he was on the show. We went to the Roscoe's in Englewood, right by the LA Forum. He was 10 years old, and somebody called him white bread. And it was his favorite thing in the world. He goes, I was just in the bathroom, and some guy goes, what you doing in here, white bread? If you're a 10-year-old kid, it's so exciting. Just, you know, some dude with like gold teeth or gosh knows what, who we were probably the only white dudes that were showing up to that Roscoe's at the hour of the night that we were. But that's how the failures roll, man. I tell you this all the time. I am the highest functioning level of white trash that has ever existed. Ever. And, you know, I'm upfront about that. I'm not fancy. I'm not telling you I'm better than anybody else because I work in mass media. I have a big radio show and a big TV show. I'm just a dirtbag. You know what I'm doing after this? I'm going to eat pork chops with Dean Imperial, my buddy, the writer, the actor. It's great. That's what we're doing. I'm going to go to the Carney Club and smoke a cigar. Okay, that's all I got in this world. But when it comes to political analysis, I'm making human points day in and day out because I am tragically human, which means flawed. Okay, I see the flaw in Jill Biden's production model. She had mass media adulation as long as she was in that seat of power, something that became very intoxicating because she was the bridesmaid for about 50 years in politics before she finally got to be the bride. Do you understand? Like, Jill Biden and Michelle Obama have no relationship, and she was Michelle Obama's on the ticket running mate from 2008 and 2012. But you know, it burnt her balls that Michelle Obama got to be first lady out of nowhere with no background in politics whatsoever. But her, Jill Biden, had spent 40 years going to all the dinners, getting on all the lobbyist trips, the junkets, the stock tips, the Ukrainian money laundering, the Hunter paternity suits, smoking crack with the widow. I mean, bananas. So when she got herself finally to the front of the line, where Michelle Obama once stood, but now she was the one in power, and she could talk down to the Obamas because they were out of power. Look, I'm Jill Biden. I'm in the cat seat, man. Shut up. Okay, there was no way in hell she would have done four more years as first lady if Joe was in an urn. Just sat him on that resolute desk. She would have just came in and did the press conferences and chaired the cabinet meetings just like she did. But the fact that America rejected this book, it only sold about 20,000 copies, and the New York Times flagged it for bulk buys, it means the public did not buy what the media was attempting to sell them. You know, everybody in the media now tries to distance themselves from the Biden thing. Jake Tapper wrote that book, Original Sin, about the cover-up of Joe Biden's cognitive decline. But you know who was running the cover-up of Joe Biden's cognitive decline? Jake Tapper. Do you know how many times he defended Biden when we were watching him shake hands with invisible people or tell us cannibals ate his uncle or introduce Zelensky as Putin or introduce his vice president as Trump or tell us two words, made in America? Here was Jake Tapper during all of that.
11: False claims to the Wall Street Journal about President Biden's mental fitness and acuity. He's 81 and his memory, you know, it doesn't seem great. It's not horrible, but I don't understand the outrage. Quote, behind closed doors, Biden shows signs of slipping, unquote. The Wall Street Journal is owned by News Corp, which is run by the Murdochs. Beyond the headline, there is some critical nuance here. The article is mostly based on observations of Republicans, with former Speaker Kevin McCarthy the only one going on the record. They do note in the article that most of the criticism comes from Republicans. Have you heard any concerns from anyone who has met with President Biden about him seeming a little slower?
12: No.
11: The Russians are trying to do to make us and the public not trust our election integrity. Joe Biden has dementia, all this stuff.
1: Oh, Jake Tapper.
13: You ought to be ashamed of yourself.
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19: A better life with Dr. Sanjay Gupta.
20: Heart disease is still the leading cause of death here in the United States and around the world. But what if there was something you could do earlier in life to reduce the odds of becoming a statistic? Well, here in the United States, tens of millions of adults already take a statin to lower their cholesterol. But new guidance put out by the American College of Cardiology and the American Heart Association now emphasize that treating high cholesterol sooner could significantly reduce a person's lifetime risk of heart attack or stroke. How early are we talking? In your 30s, believe it or not. Of course, you need to talk to your doctor about whether statins are right for you, but you should know that the evidence is really starting to stack up that shows the earlier you get a jump on reducing lifelong exposure to plaque-causing lipids and lipoproteins, the better the odds are going to be for you. Make sure you get your cholesterol checked. That's the first step. I'm Dr. Sanjay Gupta, helping you live a better life.
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0: is Fox Across America with Jimmy Failla, Wesley Hunt in the On Deck Circle. I'm going to grown-up talk about all things politics today. J.D. Vance went on The View.
1: What an idiot.
0: No, come on. He had a nice time. We're going to play you more of the highlights. Thing about Vance is, and this is pretty unique to the Republican Party, we want to have the conversation. You understand? Like, we want to engage in the idea battle because we're confident in our ideas. We're not relying on deplatforming or censorship or debanking or anything else that stifles debate. We recognize that this country is built on debate and finding compromise. That's why Republicans hate John Thune right now. John Thune is the Senate Majority Leader. 84% of Americans want voter ID. And John Thune's like, I don't have the votes. Nothing I could do. Oh, yeah, there's something you could do. It's called get off your ass and get the votes. That's how politics has always worked. No significant piece of legislation ever passed starts out with the votes. You got to go get them. For as much as we like to, you know, malign Nancy Pelosi on this show, I mean,
2: Nancy Pelosi is a total dingbat.
0: But she was great at whipping up the votes. Now, I don't doubt, you know, she was peddling some of those sexy stock tips. I mean, that portfolio, the Pelosi's are getting it done. But the point is, she would get the votes. She wouldn't start out with the votes. She would finish with the votes. That's how this works. John Thune is banking on the personal, petty nature of politics now, in that everybody just wants to beat the other side so bad, they're willing to accept their side doing absolutely nothing just so we can blame it on the other side. John Thune thinks it's a win by to not get you voter ID. Because it allows you guys to go, we need voter ID and these friggin' loser Democrats won't get it for us. So then we go on with 4 more years, 8 more years, 12 more years of elections we can't trust. Instead of actually helping the country, securing the democracy. John Thune, nah, I don't have the votes. Imagine that. Like, it's the craziest thing in the world that we're just accepting defeat in a democracy. That's something 84% of the people want. Because it means the folks who are in power don't respect the will of the people. They're like, shut up. And that's the biggest problem in politics. Most people want to run on problems. They don't want to solve them. The best example I'll ever give you is Obamacare. Obamacare was a terrible bill. It forced people who didn't want a product to buy it. It was a tax on young people. It drove up healthcare premiums by 300% in its lifetime because it was a $1 trillion subsidy to healthcare companies. It didn't introduce more choice into the marketplace and cause healthcare companies to compete for your tax dollar. It minimized the amount of competition into the marketplace and ensured pharmaceutical companies that you were going to have to buy their products no matter what the charge and rate became. So it drove healthcare to the moon. It was designed to fail and usher in single-payer healthcare. Republicans knew that. And they spent 8 years running against repeal and replace Obamacare. Now we got to repeal it. We got to replace it. They fundraised off it for 8 years. And then when Trump got into office and he was like, all right, let's repeal and replace Obamacare. The Republicans are like, wait, we don't have a plan. We weren't working on that. We were working on fundraising. That's the whole point in politics. If they solve the problem, it goes away. There's nothing to fundraise off of. That's why you can't rely on the government.
3: When you're right, you're right. You're right.
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5: I'm Gianna Gelosi with your Fox True Crime Minute. New details emerge in a 24-year-old murder case that has gone cold until this year. Back in 2002, Frank Weiss from Plano, Texas, was found dead near Lake Louisville. Last month, 55-year-old Lisa Honrund was arrested for his murder. She was his wife at the time of his death. Court documents say Weiss was shot with a .38-caliber firearm and his body was found wrapped in plastic bags, tied up with rope and weighted down with sandbags duct taped to his legs. They went on to say that Weiss and Honrund went to dinner 2 days before his body was found, and it was the last time he was seen alive. Detectives learned that Weiss had asked for an annulment and Honrund signed it. In the days after his disappearance, detectives say Honrund told Weiss's daughter he had gone to Cancun but didn't want to be bothered. Investigators say the case was finally cracked thanks to new information from a key witness alongside advances in technology and investigative techniques. 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I'm Gianna Gelosi with your Fox True Crime Minute.
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15: A Better Life with Dr. Sanjay Gupta.
16: Slowly but surely, AI is seeping its way into every corner of our lives. One area perhaps I didn't expect is diet advice. A new study out of Turkey found that chatbots are recommending to teen boys and girls that they restrict their daily calories to dangerously low levels and eat a balance of nutrients that are kind of out of whack. Remember, teenagers are growing, one pediatrician told us. If they aren't getting enough nutrition, it can really stunt their growth on a number of levels. And in extreme cases, it can lead to significant health consequences. Large language models, LLMs, they are designed to agree with you. So if you're looking to lose weight, they're going to push you pretty hard in that direction. They also sometimes don't know how to tell the difference between good information and bad information. And you know who does? Your doctor. I'm Dr. Sanjay Gupta, helping you live a better life.
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0: busy Tuesday on Fox Across America with Jimmy Failla. I will not be making my regular Tuesday night hit with Laura Ingraham tonight. People are taking it hard. I will be, in fact, on the show this Thursday night instead. So there you go. There the kids are happy. Ingraham is off in some capacity. I saw Jason Chaffetz hosting last night. I believe it's Kaylee McEnany tonight. And then they have Brian Kilmeade, I believe, hosting maybe Wednesday, Thursday. I believe I'm on with Kilmeade Thursday. You'll see me on America's Newsroom and Hannity Friday. And, of course, my TV show, Fox News Saturday Night with Jimmy Failla, this coming Saturday night and every Saturday night. Yeah. I got to remind people, we have some first-time listeners this week. WIBH in Anna, Illinois, they just picked up the show this week. KOZI in Chelan, Washington, just picked up the show this week. This is a big damn deal. That means not only is it their first time hearing me on the radio, which is probably exciting, because if you're listening to this show, it leaves you thinking you too could get a nationally syndicated talk show. It's a very empowering program. You listen to 3 hours of me and you're like, wow, honey, I'm going to have a show any minute now. This guy's out there doing that thing in Fox News. Okay, but the point is, yes, if you are listening to me on the radio on a daily basis, you have an opportunity to watch me on the TV on just about a nightly basis. I'm not always going to be dressed as well as our next guest, who is, I don't even know what's going on. I mean, he's a congressman, but I think he's trying to start a fashion line or something at this point. I'm talking about the lovable, huggable Wesley Hunt. Congressman, you there?
1: I am here, and brother, do not go out and start talking about my future business ventures. We had a pact. You're not supposed to say this stuff on the radio, brother. Yes, I'm trying to start my own line, but don't tell everybody yet, because I want the first movers to know that you're going to have preferential treatment.
0: I love that, and I will tell you.
1: You get free merch, brother. You get free merch.
0: I should be on the inside. I've been pimping out the Wesley Hunt swag for a while.
1: Yes, you have.
0: I am the guy who took the fight to Greg Stube for you. Greg Stube, who's not nobody. He's the only guy to hit a home run in a congressional baseball game. And Byron Donalds, our mutual friend, came on the show and is like, well, Stube is actually the best dressed guy. But I said, I have to deduct points because Stube looks like the dad in a stepdad porn. And so you can't have that. I can't have the best dressed guy look like I'm going to have to delete my search history after he walks down the runway. So I put you in the lead. So you're damn right I should get free swag when this fashion line drops.
1: When did Byron say this? How long ago did Byron say this? I think this was before you saw my entire arsenal.
0: Oh, yeah. This started with, because Byron used to claim that he was the man with the most swag in Congress. And that Stube was technically the best dressed. But this predates you by a few weeks or months in Congress, because you showed up and just changed the game. You know what I'm saying?
1: I think so. And also, they're Florida buddies, too.
0: Yeah.
1: So they got to try to stick together.
0: It's clicky. It's clicky.
1: He's not nearly as objective as we are. But let's be honest here. I think I got the crown now, brother.
0: No, I put you one in the rankings. The coaches poll, the computer poll. And I think Stube gets sympathy votes because everyone knows his wife pushed him off that ladder.
1: You know, my nickname for Stube is actually Wolverine.
0: Oh,
1: because he healed so quickly, was back to work. When I see him, I was like, dude, what is this? I mean, is there adamantium in your bones? How are you back after your wife pushed you off that ladder?
0: Yo, I love that reference. I love that reference because he really does. Greg Stube looks like Hugh Jackman if he was straight. Good night, everybody.
1: And we're done.
0: So give me this, Wes Hunt, superstar congressman from the great state of Texas. I saw another one of your viral clips last week because there was another House hearing where they tried to tell us we're wiping out black representation or whatever the hell that was. Aren't they kind of wiping out black representation by pretending you don't exist? The Democrats?
1: Jasmine Crockett was speaking to the niece of the late Dr. Martin Luther King in such a disrespectful way that I could not believe. I mean, people need to understand who they are talking to. So, because of Vetta King, Ms. King, she is a staunch Republican. Mm-hmm. She is a big Trump supporter. But she also understands that we've come a long way in this country, and we are living Dr. Martin Luther King's dream. We are being judged not by the color of our skin, by the content of our character. This country has come a very long way in a very short period of time. And so when I see benevolent liberals – try to tell me how oppressed I am because I'm too stupid to figure out how to get an ID. Well, sir, I take offense to that. And I think that black people, brown people, white people, Asian people, you name it, all across the board, we should want free and fair elections, and requiring an ID is no form of oppression whatsoever. We are now living in a free country. We have equality in this country. We can do and say whatever we want. Trust me, I heard a lot at that UFC fight on Sunday. People can definitely say what they want, especially on the White House lawn. We live in a free country, and I think we've come a long way, and Democrats constantly want to talk about the ills of the past, and I'm not having it.
0: Amen. We're talking to Wesley Hunt, congressman from Texas's 38th congressional district, self-proclaimed best-dressed man in Congress, free speech advocate.
1: Self-proclaimed. I mean, you kind of proclaimed it as well, sir.
0: I give you props, man. I give you props. I don't mind because, like, you're standing up to all these race pimps. So the fact that you sort of dress like a pimp is acceptable to me.
1: Is that really funny?
0: Yeah.
1: The irony, isn't it ironic, don't you think?
0: You know? The man's treating the House of Representatives like it's a street corner. I love it. But it needs to be said. And it's driving me crazy with the SAVE Act because there's a thing, okay? You haven't been in Washington your whole life. And, you know, you're just, I know you're hip to this, but there's this idea now, especially with the SAVE Act, okay? So Democrats don't want to play ball, and I think we all know why. And they're giving us a lot of patronizing excuses on the why. You know, as you said, black women, minorities, everything like that. But I want to believe there is a way to peel off 4 or 5 and get this done. And I think a lot of times Washington is happy to accept nothing instead, because that nothing is also political currency. You know what I'm saying? And I get frustrated by that.
1: That's correct. And it also feeds the system. It also feeds the swamp. Mm-hmm. Doing nothing, kicking the can down the road. The average age of a person in the United States Senate is probably 113 years old. And so what they do is they sit around. They don't necessarily want to get anything substantively done, mm-hmm. because then they can just kick the can to the next election to continue to get elected, to sit up in D.C. and continue to do nothing. And at the end of the day, we don't need to peel off 4 or 5. We need to nuke the filibuster, yeah. And we have the majority. And we should act like we have the majority. Right. We should act like President Trump was white. That's why he was right. That's uh-huh. why he got elected. Uh-huh. And that's why he continues to be the leader of our party. But when you want to buck that, there's consequences to pay. And I think we are seeing the last of the Bush era old Republican. Those days are officially over, and we're going to start turning a new leaf and have America First patriots that are willing to do the right thing, like nuking the filibuster to get the SAVE Act passed.
0: Yeah, I love to hear that, man, because I think the truth is the younger members like yourself realize the public sector in a lot of ways is becoming the private sector because of Trump. Like, you know, in the public sector forever, you've been able to accept a status quo because there wasn't a lot of accountability. But when you run things the way Trump does, he's kind of disproving this notion that you need 10 years to do something. This dude just does things. Like, one day he was like, I want to go on the roof of the White House. They were like, but Mr. Brett, cut to him yelling at Peter Ducey from the roof of the White House. Right. The point is, there's a little more spontaneity to our politics now, and it's putting pressure on what you describe as the old guard. And that is the funny thing about the Senate. When they say, like, oh, we need new blood, they mean new blood, Wes, like actual transfusions.
1: Yeah. Like literally new blood.
0: Yeah, they're like, we need, is there a typo in the crowd? This is not good. But you know what? That stuff matters, man. And, you know, you guys are the next generation of leadership in this country. And I think, honestly, I think that's the advantage of living in a social media world, is that there is a more connected conversation. As crazy as it can get, as far flung as ideas can go, the point is there is a little more collective accountability. And I think if Republicans wake up to that, not just yourself, they really could get a lot done between now and the midterms. And something like the SAVE Act is popular. That's what I hate about it. It's not, you know, you say nuke the filibuster. They wouldn't be nuking it on behalf of unpopular legislation. The SAVE Act has 84% support, including like 80% in the black community.
1: Correct. And it just goes to show you that we're living in an era to where this is a, there's a turf war, literal turf war. I mean, you talk about being on the street corner, call me Stringer Bell, okay? there is a turf war that we are having with the new era, Trump era type Republican. I mean, this is a guy that put an octagon and the White House lawn, like going back to the ethos of a Teddy Roosevelt type dude. A guy that's willing to have a bare knuckle, testosterone driven UFC fight with a flyover and Zac Brown singing the national anthem. I mean, we are talking about some real badass stuff here. Yep. It's that fight with the old Voorhees. And I'm telling you, you talk about needing a blood transfusion, it's correct. It's out with the old and with the new. But the same that represents is what the future of the party wants to go. It's where we should be. It's what we want as a people. The reason why it's being blocked in the Senate by the people that have been there for 10, 20, 30, 40, 200 years. The reason why it's being blocked is because they don't want to give the power back to the people. And this whole thing was started by Donald Trump. Essentially, they are treating this as a referendum against him. And he represents the people. And we are taking too kindly because via the transitive property, they're taking out a referendum on us. We are fighting back against it.
0: Amen. No, I love all of this. And even all your UFC descriptives. I got to tell you, though, I missed most of the fights because I was just checking out Melania. You know, it's a whole...
1: She's stunning.
0: She is an actual supermodel in person. And I was talking about this before you came on. The idea that Jill Biden gets 15 magazine covers and Melania doesn't...
1: I cannot.
0: Because if she was a Democrat, a self-made migrant millionaire who speaks five languages, dude, she would have her name on a federal building right now if she was a Democrat.
1: Are you kidding me?
0: Yeah.
1: Are you kidding me? There'd be Melania Trump month.
0: Yeah, there would be forced.
1: There'd be Melania Trump Pride Month. They would plaster her face all over this country if that were the case. If you were a Democrat, are you kidding?
0: Yeah, there would be.
1: We know that.
0: Oh yeah, there would be forced weeping sessions on her birthday, like it was North Korea. We have to come in the streets and cry as a country.
1: I'm not wrong.
0: But that's, you know, this is what you're up against. But you know what? You guys are going to win because the truth is the people are with you. That's the point. Like, when you see the polling on the Save Act or anything else fighting for, people are with you. The problem is, and this is something Trump ran into, Trump is not only battling the entirety of the media and the entirety of the Democratic Party, he's battling most of the Uniparty. I mean, that is true.
1: You are correct.
0: You know,
1: you are correct. That's right.
0: You know, you got to keep the shoes shiny, keep looking hot in the social media pictures. You're the future. Right. The future. You know, they say America runs on Dunkin'. America runs on swag, Wes. You got to keep the swag coming.
1: Drip and swag, bro. I lead with that. All right. I lead with that every day.
0: I'll see you on the catwalk, Stringer Bell. Good stuff.
1: Good talking to you, brother. As always.
0: There he goes. The great Wesley Hunt. And he's telling you the truth. And did I not say this before I brought him on? I said this. I said, yo, I tell you flat out, the biggest impediment to what we want done in this country is not the Democrats. It's the Republicans. The Republicans could nuke the filibuster. The Republicans could pass the SAVE Act. And John Thune keeps going, we don't have the votes. There's nothing we can do. And a lot of people accept that because the truth is establishment Republicans like John Thune, as he described them, the holdover from the Bush era, would rather run on this issue, fundraise off of it, and never pass it for as long as you live. That's what Obamacare was supposed to be. Repeal and replace Obamacare. They would have ran on that for 80 years if they could have. But because Trump won the election and they asked for a plan, and none of them bothered to make one because they were too busy running on it to actually plan on solving it.
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0: thing we have are what I would call partial solutions. The watermarking, yes. I work with fact checkers and journalists. That helps. But then what we need is for people to understand that when you're getting your news and information from X, from Facebook, from Instagram, from TikTok, and from YouTube, you are asking to be lied to and to be deceived. We have to go back to trusted sources. We have to understand that the average content on social media is not there to inform you. It's there to manipulate you. And whether you like mainstream media or not, that is not, for the most part, their primary goal. Their primary goal with editorial standards is to inform. And so we just have to change the way we think about where news and information should be gotten.
1: Mm. We'll leave it there. Hani Farid, professor formerly of the University of California, Berkeley, now of Dartmouth. Professor, thank you very much for a fascinating hour. Good luck down the road, and we hope to chat soon.
0: I appreciate it, McGraw. Good to talk to you.
1: You got it. America at Night, back in just one moment.
2: From the heart of America, this is America at Night with McGraw Milhaven.
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12: Frank from College Station, Texas texts in. Congrats to you and all those Knicks fans. I haven't watched an NBA game since Tim Duncan retired, one of the greats of all time. And you're right, it really doesn't matter who wins these dang games. When you turn 55, I think that's the number, right? It's so weird. You're so caught up in these games, and I'm glad they won. I'm thrilled they won. I'm euphoric, but it doesn't change my life in any way, shape, or form. Natasha in New Mexico. Again, here's another one. I'd ask about sending out book titles and authors. You said you didn't want to send out too many texts. Maybe have an email.

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1: And our special guest tonight, Catherine Nadal, we will take calls and do some readings for you on Coast to Coast when we come right back. Hey, don't fall for this scam. Fake texts about loans you never applied for. The messages might say you've been pre-approved or ask for further information. They sound urgent to get you to click a link or a reply. It's a trap. Be careful. Stay calm. Keep your personal details to yourself, then mark the text as spam and delete it immediately. Cyber threats are everywhere. That's why LifeLock monitors hundreds of millions of data points a second for identity threats, which is way more than anyone can do on their own, and LifeLock alerts you right away if anything pops up. If you do become a victim of identity theft, you get your own restoration.

0: the third. But I saw him running out of the jail yesterday with that running back speed, the reporters chasing after him, serving that 30-day probation violation sentence. It's in the books now. Now I guess Rasheed Rice can move on.
1: Mm-hmm.
0: KLIF News Time, 5:05. Let's get out of the roads and check traffic. Here's Julie DeHardy.
1: We do have a big wreck for you in the north end of Fort Worth. 287 is going to be closed between 35W and Harmon. So if you're on northbound 35, coming up to 287, you'll see all the flashing lights. And it is backing us up for a good 5 minutes right now. Two right lanes, 360 northbound Carrier with an accident. Just slow roll as you pass by. And we still have the express lane closed on eastbound 183 from Bedford-Eulish Road to 157. With Cliff Right Now traffic on the fives, I'm Julie DeHardy.
2: How did I lose weight? 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
0: Let's take a look at your Wednesday forecast. Partly cloudy today, windy, warm, humid, a high near 94. It'll feel like 102. Tonight, partly cloudy, low close to 77. Tomorrow, sunny, breezy, hot, humid, high near 97. The heat index tomorrow is 109. Friday, mostly cloudy, warm, humid, scattered rain and thunderstorms, a high near 93. It'll feel like 106 that day. The low is 77. Saturday's high is 93. The heat index 103. Rain and thunderstorms tapering off on Saturday. Clearing Sunday with a high near 97 and a low close to 80. Waking up warm in the mid-70s in Dallas and in Fort Worth this morning, where the KLIF news time is 5:07, and we've got more top stories.
3: The next round of rain hitting Texas is being associated with what could become Tropical Storm Arthur. Fox Weather's Katie Byrne is in Houston with the latest.
4: The National Hurricane Center issuing the first tropical storm watches of the season along the U.S. coast from Galveston, Texas to Louisiana. We're reporting from Allen's Landing in downtown Houston. This is where two bayous meet. It's a spot well known for flooding, and you can see evidence of recent high water here. The vegetation along the bank is bent over from water rushing through, and locals aren't surprised to hear about new tropical storm alerts. Some parts of the state have seen up to 6 inches of rain since Sunday. And tragically, Monday's flash flooding claimed the life of one woman driving northwest of San Antonio when her car was swept away in a creek. With more rain expected, Governor Greg Abbott issued a disaster declaration for more than 100 counties. In Houston, Texas, Katie Byrne, Fox Weather.
0: We've got a tight eye on the weather. A business jet, meanwhile, crashed on a highway in Laredo and caught fire. 6 people trapped in the jet, with one person dying. Texas Public Information Officer Joe Baeza says a vehicle was involved in that crash.
5: One vehicle that was traveling southbound on Loop 20 was struck by the aircraft. It was struck by part of the aircraft. I don't know which part. I can't confirm that at this point.
0: And the remaining victims were taken to a local hospital. They're still in stable condition today. It's not clear as to what caused the crash. That's still under investigation.
3: And with temperatures expected to be in the 90s, but feeling more like the hundreds this week, Parkland Health reminding World Cup visitors how dangerous this heat can be. Dr. Jeffrey Metz.

0: Metzger is the chief of emergency services, and he has some tips on how to stay safe.
1: So avoiding high temperatures is kind of the first step. Obviously, if you want to get out and have a good time and hang out with friends, that may not be as much of an option. Definitely hydrating before you go out. You don't want to try to catch up halfway through, and then staying hydrated while you're out and trying to cool off whenever you can.
0: Parkland has already treated some heat-related cases this month, according to Dr. Metzger.
2: And Arlington hosted the first of 9 World Cup games over the weekend, another one due up today. Police Department spokesperson in Arlington, Tim Ciesco, gave DFW's Morning News the Arlington PD perspective to how things went.
3: So overall, we are very pleased with how things went on Sunday. We think that went about as smoothly as it could have possibly gone. We hope that's really a testament to all the planning that we, our city partners, and all the other folks that are helping us with these matches have been doing for the last 2 years. That looks like it paid off.
2: Today, England faces Croatia in that second match at Dallas Stadium. Did you see the images of that Croatian flag draped across downtown Dallas last night?
0: No.
2: Yeah, lots of cheers. There were thousands of people downtown last night in Dallas carrying that flag with pride.
0: There were still so many people on the roadways this morning.
2: Yeah. Oh, yeah. You can feel it for sure.
0: Yeah.
2: That extra heavy congestion, that World Cup traffic is upon us. Mm-hmm. 5:10 at DFW's Morning News. We'll check that World Cup traffic for you in 5 minutes, followed by a forecast. Then at 5:17, we'll have trending topics. There's a lot trending surrounding the World Cup locally, some stuff to tell you about on that front. Also, a new study published in the Journal of American Medical Association finds that parents could use media at the dinner table more often than kids. Is that possible? Put your phone down, Mom and Dad. We've got that and more trending on the way at 5:70 KLIF.
4: Coming up on the next edition of the show, we're going to talk to Brett Baer, Rich Lowry of National Review about where the president stands right now and where the Republican Party's chances of holding onto the House and, dare I say, the Senate. Molly Hemingway on how the Iran deal is rippling throughout Washington, D.C. We'll have a simulcast with Stuart Varney and then, of course, an interview with the senator from Ohio, Husted, on his chances of holding onto that seat. Don't miss the next Brian Kilmeade Show right here on KLIF. 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
5: How did I lose weight? 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
2: 516, we're checking traffic. Here's Julie DeHardy on the roads.
13: Serious accident on the north side of Fort Worth. If you're traveling north on 35W, your ramp to northbound 287 is completely closed out to Harmon, and that's going to cause about a 5 to 10 minute delay. And the southbound side of 287 at Harmon is closed as well. You'll just have to get off on the frontage road and then get back on. 360 northbound Carrier, the accident's off to the right side. Slow go as you pass by, just being cautious, but not a significant delay. If you're traveling into downtown Dallas on I-30, it's a little crowded through the downtown canyon. 45 onto 35 and over toward the Dallas North Tollway will take you about 3 or 4 minutes. With Cliff Right Now traffic on the fives, I'm Julie DeHardy.
0: Taking a look at your 570 KLIF forecast today, partly cloudy, windy, warm, and humid. We should see some winds up to 25 miles per hour. High today, 94. It will feel more like 102. Then tonight remains partly cloudy with lows near 77. Tomorrow, sunny, breezy, and another hot, humid day with highs near 97. That temperature is going to feel more like 109. Right now, 77 in Dallas, 76 in Fort Worth.
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2: We're hitting trending topics on a hump day. You made it to the middle of the news week. It's the 17th of June. We are cruising through the summer, aren't we? And it's starting to feel like it, too. Mm-hmm. You may want to crank that AC up if you can, because it is going to be a scorcher today, tomorrow, the next day, then the day after that, and then after that it will be as well. It'll be hot the next day, then the day after that, and then a few days forward.
0: 90s the rest of the week.
2: Yeah.
0: Ugh.
2: Yuck. But here's the kicker. It's going to feel like 109 degrees. What day was that? Let's see. Looking at my forecast. Yeah, it is tomorrow. You're right. It's going to feel like 109. And then 106 on Friday. Thank God. Some relief.
0: Some 3-degree relief.
2: That's exactly what we were hoping for on Thursday. Is 3 degrees dropped in the heat index to 106.
0: Mm-hmm.
2: Woo! Thank you, Brad Barton. All right, we got more from Brad coming up with your forecast in just about 7 minutes. Clayton and Sybil running down the top trending topics. We also have some hard headlines at the top and bottom of the hour. We'll have some newsmakers come by and talk before 9 o'clock too, Sybil. But first, let's find out what's trending nationwide.
0: And for that, we'll go to Fox's CJ Papa, who has today's Daily Snapshot.
15: It's June 17th, and this is your Fox Daily Snapshot. Today is Tessellation Day. Even if you don't know what it means, you have most likely seen it many times. Tessellation is an arrangement of shapes closely fitted together, especially of polygons, in a repeated pattern without gaps or overlapping. The earliest known example being used from the Sumerians in about 4000 BC, who made snazzy wall designs using repeated patterns made from clay tiles. Also on this day in 1994, O.J. Simpson leads Los Angeles police on a low-speed chase along a freeway. Police suspected the former football star, actor, and sports commentator of killing his wife, Nicole Brown Simpson, and her friend, Ronald Goldman. Born on this day in 1980, tennis legend Venus Williams, who along with her sister Serena are credited with ushering in a new era of power and athleticism on the women's pro tour. A winner of 6 Grand Slam titles, including 5 Wimbledon championships. I'm CJ Papa. That's your Fox Daily Snapshot.
2: All right, CJ, appreciate it. Can you think of 2 other sisters that have been as dominant as the Williams sisters have?
0: Ooh.
2: Or any siblings, even? I'm trying to think. I'm sure they're siblings, right?
0: Oh, for like sure, siblings. I mean, well, dominant, though. That's where Stephon and Trayvon Diggs.
2: Yeah, I would say the Williams are more dominant.
0: Okay.
2: I mean, those guys are younger.
0: Yeah.
2: And football just makes it a little bit different being a team sport.
0: And then the girls, that makes it trickier, too. Because are there sisters in the WNBA?
2: Not that I know of.
0: Or or sisters who play soccer.
2: I don't know. I think the whole tennis thing, you know, makes it a little bit more unique.
0: Yeah.
2: Just because it's such an individual sport.
0: It is.
2: Yeah. So, huh. Good for them. Mm-hmm. All right. The Williams sisters. Two of the most iconic sisters we have in America. You know those books like Who Am I? Like those children books that they're like little biographies and like 9 pages, mostly pictures, stuff mm-hmm. like that. I saw one of the Williams sisters the other day and I thought, wow. That's awesome.
0: Yeah.
2: Good for them. And then Tiger Woods has one, too.
0: Oh, that doesn't surprise me.
2: They got to add more chapters to that one, I guess, huh? That saga's not over yet. All right, we got more trending topics. A patriotic celebration unveils its initial lineup. Fox's Michelle Polino has details on America's Block Party.
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2: Why is that like a C-list celebration? Nothing against Queen Latifah at all. All right, really, seriously, I like her. She's great. She's got her niche and all that. But why her?
0: Well, I mean, I don't know. Chris Stapleton, he's a big one.
2: Yeah, but he's not hosting.
0: Oh, I thought he's a musician. He's performing.
2: Oh, is she performing?
0: I thought she said he was. But
2: okay, well, he is. Yeah. I just didn't know if Queen Latifah was. I mean, she's the host. Mm-hmm. She's the MC of that whole damn thing.
0: Yeah, she and
2: she can keep a crowd. I'm just like, why didn't they get like George Clooney or something
0: for that?
2: Brad Pitt.
0: I don't think they do hosting gigs, though. Like Conan, though. Maybe Conan would be a good villain.
2: Yeah, somebody like that. Yeah, why didn't they get Jimmy Kimmel?
0: But they could have.
2: I'm sure they had their reasons, right? 522 at DFW's Morning News. We're running down trending topics. We got a few more.
0: A new study published in the Journal of the American Medical Association finds that parents could use media at the dinner table more often than kiddos.
2: Whoa.
0: Jessica Rosenthal with more.
17: The study looked at the behaviors of 357 parents and the same number of kids. The average age of the kids was about 6.5. Most used some form of media at the dinner table, but more than 3/4 of parents did compared to just over 2/3 of kids. The study found 142 parents reported being on their phones. For kids, 43 watched content on a small screen device. Another 39 kids were said to have played a handheld game. Researchers wrote they wanted to highlight interruptions caused by electronic devices that result in children receiving less attention and parental guidance than they should. Jessica Rosenthal, Fox News.
0: It's like when you see the couples out at dinner and they're both they have their noses in their phones. They're not having any sort of dinner conversation at all. They're just like an old married couple and could not care where they were at all.
2: Yeah.
0: As long
2: yeah.
0: as they have their social media to scroll through.
2: That's exactly right.
0: Yeah.
2: Yeah. And it's like they learn by example. Well, you know what? I'm an adult. They're like, well, you told me not to do drugs. You're smoking a joint in the back patio. Stop. Get in your room. Go to bed.
0: I learned it by watching you, Dad.
2: You grow up, okay?
0: It by watching you.
2: You got 15 more years and then we can talk.
0: There you go.
2: Do what you're told. All right, we got more trending topics. A new era and new owner for a struggling fast food company. We've talked about this before. A new look, too, in some spots. Here's Fox's Frank Lanza.
18: Private equity firm Long Range Capital coughing up quite a bit of dough for Pizza Hut. Buying most of the fast food company for $1.5 billion. Pizza Hut's operations in mainland China will be sold for $1.2 billion to Yum China. Pizza Hut has struggled for years to compete with rivals like Domino's, dragging down the financial performance of parent company Yum Brands. There had been discussions earlier this year Yum would close 250 Pizza Hut restaurants. Frank Lanza, Fox News.
2: I wonder if they still have the Yum Arena. That was in Louisville, Kentucky, on the campus of the University of Louisville. That was their basketball center. It was called Yum Arena.
0: How fun.
2: Because Yum, of course, owned those Pizza Hut, KFC, all
0: right.
2: those spots. Yeah. I love Pizza Hut.
0: Yeah, Pizza Hut's a good one.
2: Old school, isn't it? Like those red cups that they're bringing back and the lamps and the chandeliers.
0: Yeah.
2: That's what I remember of Pizza Hut.
0: They're trying to get with the nostalgia.
2: Yeah, for sure. Mm-hmm. All right, talk about nostalgia. How about the New York Knicks winning the NBA championship? They hadn't done that in a while. So
0: yeah, record number of viewers tuning in to watch that. And Tony Genualdo breaks it down.
19: The 2026 NBA Finals was the most watched NBA Finals since 1998. That, according to new Nielsen data that showed the five-game series averaged 20.6 million viewers on ABC and ESPN, a 100% jump from last year's seven-game final series. Game 5 on Saturday had an average audience of 24.5 million viewers, with a peak number of 33 million in the closing moments of the New York Knicks' championship victory over the San Antonio Spurs. It's the most watched Game 5 since 1998 as well, a series that saw Michael Jordan win his last championship with the Chicago Bulls. Tony Genualdo, Fox News.
2: All right, Tony, appreciate that report. Winding down trending topics at 525. We're going to stay on the topic of sports 5 minutes from right now, because the brain of a former NFL player, a familiar name in the Metroplex, is going to be checked for CTE after his shocking death over the weekend. We've got details coming up. And, of course, more on the FIFA World Cup and the big matchup between England and Croatia today in our backyard. We've got that next. But right now, let's check traffic with Julie DeHardy on the fives.
13: We do have this big wreck on the north side of Fort Worth. 287 is closed both directions between Harmon and 35W. 35W northbound is backed up for at least 15, 20 minutes. And then we're starting to see a few minute delay on the southbound side of 287. You could use Blue Mound or you could use Riverside to get around this. Also, if you're trying to travel into downtown Dallas on 175, I'm starting to see the crowd there as you come from Lake June around the corner over to 45. That's going to take you at least 5 minutes. And if you are headed to the World Cup today, you need to use the TRE to DFW Airport. Centerport location is where the shuttles are going to take you to Arlington. With Cliff Right Now traffic on the fives, I'm Julie DeHardy.
0: Taking a look at your 570 KLIF forecast today, partly cloudy, warm, humid, and windy with some winds up to 25 miles per hour. High today, 94. It will feel more like 102 with the heat index. Then tonight, still partly cloudy, lows near 77. Tomorrow, another sunny, breezy, hot, humid day with highs near 97, though it will feel more like 109. And then high 90s the rest of the week throughout the weekend. Right now, waking up to 76 in Dallas, 77 in Fort Worth.
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33: Did you know that almost half the vegetables and more than three quarters of the fruit that we eat in this country come from just one state, California? Yeah, it's true. And according to a new report by the Environmental Working Group, a health advocacy organization, a lot of this produce is tainted with PFAS, which are sometimes referred to as forever chemicals. Why? Well, the EPA says pesticides keep America's food supply safe, abundant, and affordable. And of course, these chemicals are used in every state, not just California. Now, if you are worried, though, about how much you're consuming, the best thing to do is to buy organic produce, if and when you can. Organic or not, you should rinse all fruits and vegetables under running water. Don't use any soap. And as one epidemiologist told us, use a brush on sturdier items like carrots, potatoes, and cucumbers. I'm Dr. Sanjay Gupta, helping you live a better life.
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2: Good morning. It's 5:31 at DFW's Morning News. I hope you've got your news legs on. You're going to need them today. You're ready to tackle the headlines? Clayton and Sybil with Dan Wilson. Let's do it together.
4: Turn it up.

0: right here at 570 KLIF. We are off and moving, and we're going to move over to Dallas City Hall coming up in 2.5 minutes. But first, Sybil, let's go to the World Cup.
1: Well, Arlington police have been planning security measures for the FIFA World Cup for several years, and Tim Siesco with APD explains.
2: We understand with an event like this that different fan groups have different traditions. They're very passionate people, and we want them to be able to display that here. But we also want to make sure that they're doing that safely and in a way that's, you know, not going to disrupt or hold up traffic for hours on end.
1: England faces Croatia in the second match at Dallas Stadium in Arlington today at 3 p.m.
0: Man, the bars are going to be packed. Dallas Stadium over in Arlington is going to be a scene. The FIFA Fan Festival is going to be a fun time. Mm-hmm. And then you turn right back around and the U.S. plays on Friday.
1: I know. It's all here. It's happening.
0: It is. Yeah, one day after the other, too. And that's the incredible thing about the World Cup is you have a great day, then you go to bed, you wake up, and you've got more games.
1: It's crazy that, I mean, some days there's only one or two, but then some days there's like four, and it goes till 11 at night when the next kickoff is.
0: Yeah, just keeps going, doesn't it?
1: It does. It's like Olympics.
0: All right, let's turn to a story, Sybil, that you first brought us earlier this week.
1: The brain of a former NFL player is going to be checked for CTE after his shocking death over the weekend, and Tony Genualdo reports.
3: The family of Alden Smith has decided to donate his brain to medical experts in Boston to have it checked for CTE after the former defensive lineman died Saturday at the age of 36. Smith was found unresponsive in the passenger seat of a friend's car after delivering pizzas to a homeless shelter. His cause of death is unknown, but his family has hired attorneys to investigate his death. CTE is a degenerative brain disease commonly found in athletes. It has been linked to depression and violent mood swings, but the disease can only be diagnosed posthumously. Tony Genualdo, Fox News.
0: What a sad story about one of our former Cowboy players, Alden Smith. Yeah, tough stuff. He was delivering pizzas? Is that what it said?
1: Yeah, for homeless people. So he was doing some charity work, although I don't know if it was community service or charity work.
0: Because well,
1: he does have
0: matter.
1: A little bit of a history, but yeah, it's sad nonetheless, especially if it is CTE related, because that happens so often.
0: Yeah, more to learn there for sure. All right, 534, and I want to go over to Dallas City Hall. There is a big vote expected at Dallas City Hall today, or at least a hearing. We'll see how far they get. WFAA-TV takes a look at the saga surrounding whether or not to tear down City Hall.
4: Dallas City Hall was designed after grief.
5: Help Dallas emerge out of that period of great sadness and despair.
4: In 1963,
6: President Kennedy has been shot in Dallas, Texas.
4: President John F. Kennedy was assassinated downtown as Dallas was rebuilding its image.
7: Thick and thin.
4: World-famous Chinese-American architect I.M. Pei was chosen to help.
8: But Pei says the design is symbolic of Dallas and its people.
4: From the SMU Jones collection, it shows the 1972 groundbreaking of the only building Pei ever designed for government services.
5: It's a way for the citizens to look out onto their city.
4: His son, Lee Chung Pei, an architect who followed in his father's footsteps, demands City Hall remain standing.
5: I hope that people come to realize that you cannot replace this building.
4: It's become one of the biggest questions facing Dallas. Preserve the City Hall building or replace it with something new. Citizens from both sides have strong opinions.
9: Restore the People's House to its full glory.
10: Continuing to pour taxpayers' dollars into an aging facility is not the best long-term investment.
4: The city says repairing it could cost hundreds of millions of dollars, possibly more than a billion.
11: It is a decision. It is a hard one.
4: Just last week, City Council voted no on repairing it in a 9-6 vote.
5: If you neglect upkeep and maintenance, things will begin to decline in service.
4: Lee Chung believes the high cost is the result of irresponsibility, but fixing it can still be done over time.
5: He was very, very proud of this project.
4: While I.M. Pei's defining masterpiece is the Glass Louvre in Paris.
5: It certainly counts among the 5 or 6 of his most important projects, and therefore I would love to see it remain.
4: Lee Chung says Dallas City Hall since 1978 is a part of American history. In Dallas, I'm Tiffany Liu.
0: Tiffany Liu with our media partner WFAA-TV. Tiffany, thanks. Appreciate that report. We'll have more on Dallas City Hall and what is decided or not as the day goes along. Top and bottom of the hour updates with the KLIF news team. Coming up after 5:40, though, a slow-moving weather system near South Texas and parts of Louisiana could wreak havoc over the next several days. Major flooding concerns down there. We've got audio from the National Hurricane Center on the way. Where is Arthur? That's the tropical storm that we're tracking, or at least the first potential tropical tropical storm. Let's check traffic and our own weather right now. Here's Julie DeHardy on the roadways.
7: Bad situation on the north side of Fort Worth. 35W northbound, your exit ramp to 287 is closed over to Harmon. And you're backed up almost to the north loop, and that's going to take you at least 20 minutes. Now, southbound 287 is also closed at Harmon over to 35. So that's going to back you up to about Blue Mound for about 10, 15 minutes. You could use Blue Mound, Riverside, or Beach as your alternate to get around this. We also have a little bit of slow traffic already showing up on 35W northbound from Barrie to 121. That's about a 5 to 10 minute ride. And there's road work on Highway 80 in Forney, westbound at Broad Street. They're blocking off the left lane right now, so you're single file, and that's going to add about 15 minutes to your drive. With Cliff right now, traffic on the fives, I'm Julie DeHardy.
12: Today, partly cloudy, windy, warm and humid with a high of 94 this afternoon. It'll feel like 102 in the shade. Winds out of the southeast, 15, 25 and gusty. It'll be partly cloudy, low 78 overnight. Tomorrow, sunny, breezy, hot and humid with a high of 97. And the heat stress index could be up toward 110 tomorrow afternoon. Friday, mostly cloudy, warm and humid with a high of 93. We expect scattered rain and thunderstorms late Friday into early Saturday. Saturday's high in the lower 90s. And then Sunday, clearing, windy, hot and humid once again with a high of 97. I'm meteorologist Brad Barton.
1: 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Right now, 77 in Dallas, 78 in Fort Worth.
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23: Did you know that almost half the vegetables and more than three quarters of the fruit that we eat in this country come from just one state, California? Yeah, it's true. And according to a new report by the Environmental Working Group, a health advocacy organization, a lot of this produce is tainted with PFAS, which are sometimes referred to as forever chemicals. Why? Well, the EPA says pesticides keep America's food supply safe, abundant, and affordable. And of course, these chemicals are used in every state, not just California. Now, if you are worried, though, about how much you're consuming, the best thing to do is to buy organic produce, if and when you can. Organic or not, you should rinse all fruits and vegetables under running water. Don't use any soap. And as one epidemiologist told us, use a brush on sturdier items like carrots, potatoes, and cucumbers. I'm Dr. Sanjay Gupta, helping you live a better life.
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1: Starting your news morning off right on this Wednesday. Clayton Neville, Sybil Summers with you till 9 o'clock. Happy hump day.
2: Because of my hump, my hump.
1: Let's get over the hump together, informed. Unfortunately, we got to go down to a pretty tough story in parts of South Texas and to our east, Sybil. A slow-moving weather system down near South Texas, moving toward Louisiana, kind of the Houston area and further south, has the potential to strengthen into a tropical storm before moving inland later this week.
3: Yeah, so those areas have been drenched with rain in recent days, and these Houston area residents told KHOU-TV that the water rose quickly and dozens of drivers were stranded in their cars or just had to outright abandon them altogether.
4: One second I was turning around doing orders, and then the next second it's flooded.
5: It's high water. It's up to the middle of their doors. So as soon as they open the door, the water likes to rush in.
3: The National Hurricane Center says the system has the potential to become Tropical Cyclone 1 of this hurricane season.
6: Several days of dangerous and potentially life-threatening flash flooding along portions of the Gulf Coast from the mid and upper Texas coast across much of central Louisiana, central and southern Mississippi, stretching into central Alabama through the next several days.
3: National Hurricane Center Director Dr. Michael Brennan.
6: Corpus Christi to Houston, across much of Louisiana, much of central Mississippi, and into central Alabama. We are expecting widespread rainfall totals of 4 to 8 inches with isolated amounts of as high as 12 inches through this area, which could cause significant and potentially life-threatening flash flooding over the next several days.
1: Yeah, it's supposed to be a steady rise of water over the next few days.
6: We also have several flash flood warnings and river flood warnings already in effect.
1: Again, that Michael Brennan, the Hurricane Center Director. Texas Governor Greg Abbott has issued a disaster declaration for 101 counties as the potential for flash flooding is widespread across the southern parts of the Lone Star State, that Houston area specifically. There was a drowning death in the greater Houston area this week already. So tight eyes on what's going on surrounding the weather. Really becoming a national story as this thing is moving to the east. Mississippi involved in this. Eventually the Carolinas could get this storm system. So we've got an eye on it for you, and we've got more with Brad Barton coming up after traffic. But right after 5:50 this morning, we'll have to go up to D.C. There were some primaries last night. You know, it's a midterm year. We can't skip the politics. We'll go up to D.C. and check in with Westwood One on those primary results next. Let's check traffic first. Here's Julie DeHardy on the fives.
7: Bad situation on the north side of Fort Worth. 35W northbound, your exit ramp to 287 is closed over to Harmon, and you're backed up almost to the north loop, and that's going to take you at least 20 minutes. Now, southbound 287 is also closed at Harmon over to 35, so that's going to back you up to about Blue Mound for about 10, 15 minutes. You could use Blue Mound, Riverside, or Beach as your alternate to get around this. We also have a little bit of slow traffic already showing up on 35W, northbound from Barrie to 121. That's about a 5 to 10 minute ride. And there's road work on Highway 80 in Forney, westbound at Broad Street. They're blocking off the left lane right now, so you're single file, and that's going to add about 15 minutes to your drive. With Cliff right now, traffic on the fives, I'm Julie DeHardy.
8: Our weather pattern is getting pretty active again here. Tropical cyclone number one is flooding everything pretty much from Houston, Galveston over to New Orleans, and we have stressful heat and humidity up here, then more showers and storms Friday into Saturday. Partly cloudy, windy, warm and humid today with a high of 94 this afternoon. Winds out of the south 15 to 25 and gusty. Partly cloudy, 78 overnight. Will be sunny, breezy, hot and humid tomorrow. Actual high 97, but it'll feel more like 107 to 110 tomorrow afternoon, so we're under a heat advisory for Thursday. Friday, mostly cloudy, warm and humid. Scattered rain and thunderstorms underway with a high of 93. Saturday, rain and thunderstorms tapering off with a high in the lower 90s. And then Sunday, Father's Day, clearing, windy, hot and humid with a high of 97. I'm meteorologist Brad Barton.
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9: Coming up on the next edition of the show, we're going to talk to Brett Baer, Rich Lowry of National Review, about where the president stands right now and where the Republican Party's chances of holding onto the House and, dare I say, the Senate. 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
11: 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And there's perhaps no movement more fundamental than walking. It reinforces the alignment, stability, and coordinated muscle activation that supports how your body moves, whether you're doing strenuous exercise or simply going about your daily life. 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Even though you walk every day, Dana does say you can make small adjustments to immediately improve your walking mechanics. 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Allow your arms to swing naturally in coordination with your legs. 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
1: It's 550 at DFW's morning news. Thank you for making us part of your morning. It's Wednesday, two more days in the work week after this one. Clayton and Sybil, after us at 9, it's Kilmeade from 9 until noon, and then the Vince Show from noon until 3. He'll have your inside scoop to D.C. politics. You don't have to wait until then to get political, though, Sybil. Get your political shovel out and pop on your news hat, because we're digging deeper into the primaries. What's that political shovel look like? It's huge. Looks like a snow shovel at times.
2: Red, white, and blue.
1: Yes, absolutely. Especially in a midterm year. Voters in Georgia, Alabama, Oklahoma, and Washington, D.C. Sybil voted in primary elections yesterday. And California voters cast ballots for a special election to replace a former member of Congress.
2: And Westwood One's John Stolness has those details from Washington.
3: In Georgia, Congressman Mike Collins, who received a strong endorsement from President Trump, defeated Derek Dooley for the Republican nomination for Senate.
4: Hop in. Buckle up and get ready. Y'all, this truck is fired up.
3: He'll go up against the youngest incumbent senator in the midterms, Democrat John Ossoff, who is trying to hold on to a Senate seat in a state Donald Trump won 2 years ago. Trump's endorsed pick in the governor's race, Lieutenant Governor Burt Jones, lost his Republican runoff to Rick Jackson. It's the second time this month one of Trump's picks lost a governor's primary. Randy Feenstra lost in Iowa a few weeks ago as well. Jackson will face former Atlanta Mayor Keisha Lance Bottoms in the general. In Alabama, Trump-backed Representative Barry Moore beat retired Navy SEAL Jared Hudson. Moore lavished praise on the president for his support.
5: I think he's the greatest president in my lifetime. And for him to come out early for us and get in the fight for us, that was a full circle moment for our family.
3: Moore is likely to keep that Senate seat red, expected to win in November and replace Tommy Tuberville, who won the state's gubernatorial primary last month. In Oklahoma, Congressman Kevin Hearn won his Republican primary to replace DHS Secretary Mark Wayne Mullen. In the District of Columbia, voters used a new ranked choice voting system to pick their next mayor. And voters in California voted to see who would face off against one another to replace former Congressman Eric Swalwell, who resigned in April amid sexual assault allegations. John Stolness, Washington.
1: All right, John Stolness, appreciate the report from D.C. We've got more politics with Fox News Radio coming up at the top of the hour in 6.5 minutes. But let's get back to the pitch because it's game day. I want you more, yeah. England and Croatia. Game 2 of 9 over at Dallas Stadium in Arlington, known as AT&T Stadium. I noticed on social media that AT&T Stadium's account is still, like, tweeting away. I mean, they're still posting stuff like crazy as AT&T Stadium.
2: Right. Well, they should. I mean, they're not going to change their handle just
1: for
2: this.
1: That would be crazy. Yeah, that'd be wild. But, yeah, they're just doing it as normal, and they've got tons of posts, too.
2: Mm-hmm.
1: Lots of pictures out there and lots of fun. That place is going to be really crowded later today with Croatians and British people.
2: That's right. The British are coming.
1: The British are coming. They're on their way. And on their way here, a lot of these fans are stopping by Bucky's. We can't get enough of this. I want to play more sound from a random person from Europe going to Bucky's. This guy from Scotland. Here's what he thought.
6: Imagine being a grown adult like we are and being excited, so excited about arriving at Bucky's.
7: If you've never been to Bucky's before, you might be mystified as to what it actually is. If you take a gas station and mix it with Disney World, wrap all of that around a gift shop, then that's probably the best way I can describe what Bucky's is all about.
8: Wow, sound like, look at it.
9: You know what I love about Bucky's? It's an aspirational, inspirational brand. The message.
10: This is what we came to Bucky's really for, is this stuff here, the beaver nuggets.
11: I'm going to put these in my suitcase and fly them back to Scotland. They're that good, honestly.
1: Fly them back to Scotland! Put them in my suitcase. What are those, sir? Beaver nuggets from Bucky's. Oh, can I have one?
2: I think you could take those back.
1: Yeah, absolutely.
2: Yeah.
1: He was acting like he was going to have to smuggle beaver nuggets or something. No, you can take those.
2: Mm-hmm.
1: Yeah, you can check them or carry them on. 5:55 at DFW's Morning News. We got more hard headlines on the World Cup. How is this impacting our economy already? We'll get into it in 8 minutes. Right now, though, let's check traffic. Here's Julie DeHardy on the 5s.
12: Northbound 35W, you're ramped to 287 Decatur cutoff, still completely shut down out to Harmon from a serious accident. You are backed up to the North Loop for a good 15 to 20 minutes. Coming southbound on 287 at Harmon, only one lane is blocked, so just a slow roll as you pass by. If you're trying to travel into downtown Fort Worth on 35W, it looks pretty good right now. From Barrie all the way to 121, that's only going to take you about 5 minutes. And if you're traveling into downtown Dallas on I-35, there are brake lights now from around 8th Street all the way to Woodall Rogers. It's 5 to 10. With Cliff Right Now traffic on the 5s, I'm Julie DeHardy.
13: Today, partly cloudy, windy, warm and humid with a high of 94 this afternoon. It'll feel like 102 in the shade. Winds out of the southeast, 15 to 25 and gusty. It'll be partly cloudy, low 78 overnight. Tomorrow, sunny, breezy, hot and humid with a high of 97. And the heat stress index could be up toward 110 tomorrow afternoon. Friday, mostly cloudy, warm and humid with a high of 93. We expect scattered rain and thunderstorms late Friday into early Saturday. Saturday's high in the lower 90s. And then Sunday, clearing, windy, hot and humid once again with a high of 97. I'm meteorologist Brad Barton.
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20: For the 9th year in a row, Finland has been named the happiest country in the world. That's according to the World Happiness Report put out every year by the Wellbeing Research Center at the University of Oxford in the UK. Two other Nordic nations, Iceland and Denmark, came in at numbers 2 and 3. Now, having spent quite a bit of time in these countries over my 2.5 decades as a journalist, I can tell you that this is not at all that surprising. There's an entirely different way of thinking in these countries. We before me, you might say. In other words, the mentality is less adversarial and much more, we're all in this together. One other interesting thing that came up was that no matter where someone lived, the more time they spent on social media, the less happy they were. Want to smile? It's simple. Put your phone away for a bit. I'm Dr. Sanjay Gupta, helping you live a better life.
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3: President Trump isn't quite done working in France. I'm Dave Anthony, Fox News. He has meetings with the leaders of India and Egypt. He's wrapped that up before leaving the G7 summit. There's a lot of focus on the U.S.-Iran deal.
4: It's a very strong deal. Nobody knows what it is, but it's very strong. And most people seem to be very happy.
3: Now, the president just again said in the agreement that will be signed Friday, it'll prevent Iran from building nuclear weapons, setting up more negotiations on that, and reopen the Strait of Hormuz.
4: And the strait is going to be opening. It's already partially opened. It's going to be opening up soon in full over the next day or two.
3: And the president insisted stories about a $300 billion investment fund for Iran are false.
4: But it's a story. We are not investing 10 cents.
3: A potential snag in the deal. Iran insisting Israel pull forces from Lebanon and stop attacking Hezbollah militants there, but Israel launched more attacks yesterday. A few hours ago, President Trump posted something on Truth Social that some in Congress will not like, canceling today's hearing for Jake Clayton, his nominee for Director of National Intelligence. Senators had been pushing a quick confirmation, but in the post, the president wrote he needs his nominee for U.S. attorney, replacing Clayton, confirmed first.
5: The president initially picked his Housing Finance Agency Director Bill Pulte as DNI. Democrats reacted by refusing to extend FISA Section 702, which allows our intelligence agencies to spy on foreign targets without a warrant.
3: That's Fox's Jessica Rosenthal. Now, Pulte remains acting DNI, and the president says he will not agree to extend that FISA provision unless Republicans in Congress attach the Save America Act to it. New rules in that for voting, including proof of citizenship and ID requirements and outlawing most mail-in balloting. A small plane crashed late last night on the highway in Laredo, Texas.
6: One vehicle that was traveling southbound on Loop 20 was struck.
3: That's Laredo Police Officer Joe Baez. One of the six people on board was killed. Others hospitalized. Bystanders helped emergency crews get passengers out of the fiery wreckage. 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
1: It's 6:03 on a Wednesday, the 17th of June. It's a hump day, and let's hump the headlines.
26: No, I said hump everything.
1: All right, we'll do that. We'll do traffic. We got weather for you. We'll even do sports on a hump day. We've got that at 17 and 47 after. Sybil Summers, let's tackle today's top stories, beginning with some local news.
2: So Arlington police have been planning security measures for the FIFA World Cup for several years, and Tim Siesco with the APD gives us their perspective.
28: We understand with an event like this that different fan groups have different traditions. They're very passionate people, and we want them to be able to display that here, but we also want to make sure that they're doing that safely and in a way that's, you know, not going to disrupt or hold up traffic for hours on end.
2: England faces Croatia in the second match at Dallas Stadium in Arlington today at 3 p.m.
1: And hundreds of Croatian soccer fans were marching through downtown Dallas last night with a Croatian flag. It was the size of a football field. Listen to that pride for Croatia. Some of the images are ridiculous, man. It's awesome. Like, yeah. There were people just stretching downtown blocks and then

Down northbound 35W, ramp to 287. That's backed up toward the North Loop for a good 20-minute drive. And we have some onlookers on the southbound side of 287 for a couple of minutes. If you're traveling on 183 off the North Loop all the way to 360, that'll take you about 10 to 15. And it looks like we may have a wreck in the downtown canyon of Dallas, right around Botham Jean on the westbound side of 30. You're backed up to Fair Park, so that's going to take you about 15 minutes. With Cliff Right Now traffic on the 5s, I'm Julie DeHardy.

0: How did I lose weight? And I did lean right here. I did. I love this stuff. Listen, Brickhouse Nutrition been with me for a long time. So chatting with Miles, I'm up at like 235. True story. I never minded being 235, but you know what minded? My knees that were falling apart and my back. I'm like, I don't know what, before I started really lifting, probably about 190. So 235 was a lot. I said, I got to lose some LBs, Miles. He said, Dan, we're going to sick our team of docs and researchers on it, and we're going to get you a really good product because I don't want to take a lot of these needles and stuff. 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
1: Our weather pattern is getting pretty active again here. Tropical cyclone number one is flooding everything pretty much from Houston, Galveston over to New Orleans. And we have stressful heat and humidity up here, then more showers and storms Friday into Saturday. Partly cloudy, windy, warm and humid today with a high of 94 this afternoon. Winds out of the south 15 to 25 and gusty. Partly cloudy, 78 overnight. Will be sunny, breezy, hot and humid tomorrow. Actual high 97, but it'll feel more like 107 to 110 tomorrow afternoon. So we're under heat advisory for Thursday. Friday, mostly cloudy, warm and humid. Scattered rain and thunderstorms. Storms underway with a high of 93. Saturday, rain and thunderstorms tapering off with a high in the lower 90s. And then Sunday, Father's Day, clearing, windy, hot and humid with a high of 97. I'm meteorologist Brad Barton.
2: Thank you, Brad. Right now, we're looking at 77 in Dallas, 76 in Fort Worth. 6:07 is your news time. And we're getting back to the top stories of the day. The U.S. supply of emergency oil has hit its lowest level since 1983, according to newly released federal data. Oil expert Jay King explains how this affects consumers.
3: It's all about supply and demand. The reason why prices go up and down, and we're not going to have the supply like we did 6 months ago. And because of that, I believe we're going to see a bottom, and then prices are going to start moving up.
2: So King says he thinks those prices will go down for about 30 days and then go back up.
4: That's not good.
2: I know.
4: Can we hoard gas?
2: And we need to. Yeah, fill up just a bunch of those little red canisters, those tanks.
4: Probably not a good idea, though, depending on where you store it, right?
2: Yeah.
4: Be careful.
2: I think people do have it, though, in their garages and their sheds and stuff.
4: Yeah, like for lawnmowers and stuff.
2: Yeah.
4: Just depends on how much.
2: Yeah.
4: Yeah. Use caution.
2: Mm-hmm.
4: Dallas City Council voting today on spending $3 million for due diligence related to possible City Hall relocation options and relocation of the city's 311 and 911 call centers. The vote does not approve a move or authorize a relocation contract, but it does allow for more detailed cost information to be gained. The special call meeting follows a previous council rejecting a proposal to fund rehabilitation of the existing City Hall building. That was at a previous meeting. The potential relocation costs could reach $1.6 billion over 20 years. That includes modernization, swing space, financing, and other operations.
2: And lots of changes in the city of Dallas. Residents are expressing some frustration over the new water bill system.

0: City. So the program is called Dallas Go, and a lot of people are describing it as confusing because they have sent out billing errors with charges as high as $10,000 in some cases. So these issues have led to an overload in the city's 311 system, with wait times going from 90 seconds to 35 minutes at times. The city is temporarily waiving late fees and suspending water shutoffs during the system's rollout. It's unclear how long the grace period will last.
1: And Kansas City Chiefs wide receiver Rashee Rice completed a 30-day jail sentence for a probation violation related to a 2024 car crash. Despite missing off-season activities because of his incarceration, Rice continued knee rehab. He's expected to be ready for training camp. He ran out of the Dallas County Jail yesterday, being chased by reporters. The NFL has not issued any further suspensions. Rice has the opportunity to be a key player in the Chiefs' offense this year with quarterback Patrick Mahomes and their new running back, Kenneth Walker III. It's 6:09. We're headed for 6:15. At that time, we'll have traffic and weather. Our first sportscast of the morning at 6:17. England and Croatia. It is here. Game 2 of 9 in the FIFA World Cup here in the Metroplex. We'll preview that one. We'll also hear more from Dr. Jeffrey Metzger about staying safe from the summer sun. And then we'll open up Ernie's Mystery Box. The surprise audio of today coming up 10 minutes from right now on 570 KLIF.
0: 6:10 on 570 KLIF, and I'd like to talk to you about QC Kinetics. 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
1: 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Here's Julie DeHarty on the 5s.
3: Still completely shut down. Northbound 35W ramp to 287. That's backed up toward the North Loop for a good 20-minute drive. And we have some onlookers on the southbound side of 287 for a couple of minutes. If you're traveling on 183 off the North Loop all the way to 360, that'll take you about 10 to 15. And it looks like we may have a wreck in the downtown canyon of Dallas, right around Botham Jean on the westbound side of 30. You're backed up to Fair Park, so that's going to take you about 15 minutes. With Cliff right now, traffic on the fives, I'm Julie Hardy.
4: Our first heat advisory of the season is posted for tomorrow, Thursday, when we're going to have an actual high around 97. The heat stress index could be pretty close to 110 tomorrow afternoon. In the meantime, today partly cloudy, windy, warm, and humid with a high of 94. Heat stress 102 this afternoon. Winds out of the south 15 to 25 and gusty. Partly cloudy, 78 overnight. Sunny, breezy, hot, and humid tomorrow with a high of 97. Heat stress index 109. And winds will be out of the southeast 10 to 20 miles per hour. Friday, mostly cloudy, warm, and humid. Scattered rain and thunderstorms off and on Friday with a high of 93 into Saturday with a high of 93, but clearing out by Father's Day Sunday. I'm meteorologist Brad Barton.
0: 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Right now, 76 in Dallas, 75 in Fort Worth.
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6: Cowboys' first day of mandatory minicamp in the books. Brian Schottenheimer talks about his plan for the first mandatory portion of the offseason.
7: So get all the installations through is one. Two is, you know, this will be the last chance for the connection piece and the brotherhood piece that we're working on. There'll be officials here for the next couple days. And then we're actually knocking out some league-mandated meetings that we have to do.
6: Day two of three at the Star in Frisco today. Rangers' offense unhelpful as they fall to the Twins 12-2. Texas putting together eight hits because 0 for 11 with runners in scoring position. Day off today before game three against the Twins tomorrow. Texas' run at the College World Series ends with a 2-0 loss to Georgia. Troy also eliminated in a 12-0 blowout against West Virginia. Oklahoma will face Georgia at 6 today. North Carolina gets West Virginia at 1. I'm Ryan Baldwin from 96.7 and 1310 The Ticket.
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9: Okay.
1: Appreciate you being with us. Hope you're hanging in there. Clayton and Sybil, plenty more news and information to bring you. We've got you till 9. Then it's Kill Meet Up from 9 until noon. And the Vince Joe from noon until 3. He'll have your inside scoop to D.C. politics. Big game today. Croatia taking on England over at Dallas Stadium. I almost said AT&T. Almost had to drink.
0: You know what?
1: Do a shot at 6:17.
0: It's always going to be AT&T Stadium the same way Wet n' Wild is always going to be Wet n' Wild.
1: Yes, it is.
0: It's never Hurricane Harbor.
1: Nah, it's just too hard to remember.
0: Mm-hmm.
1: Yeah, it's in our bones. Anyway, the world knows it as Dallas Stadium, and they've got England and Croatia today. We'll go over there here in just a second. We'll talk about those ridiculous ticket prices. We'll also talk about the ridiculous heat with Dr. Jeffrey Metzger from Parkland Health coming up here in just a second. But let's stay in Arlington, Sybil, for another story about something new coming to DFW.
0: Yeah, maybe some World Cup people can check this out during their downtime. Six Flags' new record ride is opening next Friday, and Sean Allen has details.
10: In less than 2 weeks, Six Flags Over Texas is set to open Tormenta Rampaging Run, the tallest, fastest, and longest giga dive coaster in the world. The roller coaster features a 285-foot drop at 87 miles per hour, setting six new world records, including the tallest dive coaster, fastest dive coaster, and highest vertical loop. The coaster's backstory involves a legendary bull named Tormenta, symbolizing resilience and might. Visitors can experience the thrill of this record-breaking roller coaster when it opens on Friday, June 26. Sean Allen, WBAP News.
1: Sean Allen in the WBAP KLIF newsroom. I was thinking about riding that thing. I got a media invitation to ride. I thought, should I? I think so.
0: Yes,
1: yeah,
0: because
1: you get a video with it. You know, they capture your screams on audio and all that kind of stuff. So I think that would be fun.
0: Yeah, I definitely want to do it because I love roller coasters and the fact that you can go before it's actually open and you don't have to wait in line and all that good stuff. Get the ins and outs.
1: Yes.
0: Definitely.
1: Yeah, I do well on roller coasters for the most part, so I think it'd be fine. I did that with the Aquaman coaster over at Six Flags. That was a really cool one.
0: Yes.
1: That was a fun ride. Mm-hmm. And this one breaks records. Tormenta Rampaging Run opening soon. We've been talking about that sucker for a long time, too.
0: I know.
1: It's almost time. All right, so it's going to be hot if you're going out to a World Cup game today. Dr. Jeffrey Metzger is the Chief of Emergency Services at Parkland Health. You heard from some from him in the top of the hour news. Well, I want to rerun some of our interview with the doctor yesterday about ways to stay safe. A lot of people aren't used to this heat, and it can be dangerous and at times deadly.
9: Absolutely. And we're already starting to see some of it in the emergency department.
1: Yeah. So, you know, I guess the concern comes with people being in the stands. Now, of course, Dallas Stadium has air conditioning, but would it be more, you know, like standing in one spot for long periods of time and then walking to and from the stadium? And then you add watch parties, which a lot of them are outside. Some of those concerns. Is it more about the exposure to the outdoors than being maybe inside for the game?
9: Absolutely. We're seeing a lot from these outdoor fan parties. Watch parties, more so than at the game itself.
1: Yeah, so heat exhaustion and dehydration, those are the concerns. How do we avoid that?
9: So avoiding high temperatures is kind of the first step. Obviously, if you want to get out and have a good time and hang out with friends, that may not be as much of an option. Definitely hydrating before you go out. You don't want to try to catch up halfway through. And then staying hydrated while you're out and trying to cool off whenever you can.
1: And then maybe finding a place that has the indoor and the outdoor option, because those breaks can help. I mean, if you're in the sun for 15 minutes and then you go inside for 15, that will help your body cool down, won't it?
9: Yes, absolutely. It's definitely the prolonged exposure that causes problems.
1: Right. We're speaking with Dr. Jeffrey Metzger, Chief of Emergency Services at Parkland Health, about ways to stay safe during the World Cup. So drinking is just part of it. I mean, this is a celebration. It's a big party. Drinking and heat don't always go hand in hand. What do you guys recommend or not when it comes to celebrating, like with alcohol?
9: Yeah, drinking alcohol definitely makes your risk of heat illness and dehydration significantly worse. So limiting what you're doing, making sure that if you are going to drink some alcohol, drink plenty of water as well so that you can try to stay hydrated.
1: So there's the adult aspect, but here's the family aspect to it. What about kids? You know, my daughter the other day, she went out to watch that soccer game at Fair Park and was there for like 5 hours straight. She got a little bit of sunburn when she came back, didn't have the sunscreen. I know that these watch parties can sneak up on families too when it comes to safety.
9: Absolutely. So the extremes of age are definitely more susceptible. So young kids, older adults, making sure that you are watching out for them as well, keeping them hydrated and making sure that they have sunblock. And again, trying to limit your exposure overall.
1: Yeah, and then I guess just planning ahead, too, because I know I've been in big crowds and in situations, either at sporting events or maybe covering a protest for the news or something, where you find yourselves in the throes of it. It's hot. You start to get overheated, and it's going to take, you know, 20, 30 minutes to get back to the car or to get somewhere where you can get out of the heat. So planning is a big part of it, too, isn't it?
9: Absolutely. And it's important to listen to your body. If you start experiencing the early signs of heat illness, pay attention to that, recognize that, and make some steps to cool off.
1: That's Dr. Jeffrey Metzger with Parkland Health Services. He's the chief of the emergency department over there. Really helpful advice. I'm telling you, don't let the sun sneak up on you because it will get you. It can be dangerous and deadly. 6:23 at DFW's Morning News. Let's open up Ernie's Mystery Box.
4: And now it's time for another installment of Ernie's Mystery Box.
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1: Our surprise audio of the day, courtesy of the one and only Ernie Brown. Used to have an afternoon show on this station. Now he's the morning guy over at our sister station, WBAP. Still a nice guy, still a loving guy, still a giving man, and he shares audio with us every day. He just doesn't have time to tell us what the heck it means. So we figure that out together. Finding relevancy through sound. Here's the game. We read the label of what Ernie put on the audio, and then we hit play. I think this one has to do with the World Cup, being in DFW. Brit on what he loves.
12: Things Americans think are normal, but completely blow British people's minds.
1: Ooh, I can't wait. I bet there's a bunch of them.
12: Number one, the size of the roads in America. There's even one freeway in Texas which has 26 lanes. When I told my British friend that, they said they don't believe me. That can't be true. You've just made that up. Nope, it's real. Number two, how friendly Americans are. Like in America, it's normal. You guys are used to that. In the UK, people are miserable. They don't want to have a conversation. So when I went to America and everybody was chatting to me and being so friendly, it took me, like it overwhelmed me a little bit, but in the best way possible. Number three, the food portions. Americans don't mess around.
1: Not the food portions.
0: Oh, yes.
12: When it comes to food portions. And you guys are used to it, but in the UK, we're used to like tiny little food portions, which don't fill me up, makes me upset. Number four, ice water everywhere. There's ice everywhere. Everybody loves ice. And it's just amazing. Why don't we have this in the UK? Refillable drinks is another one. We need more refillable drinks in the UK.
1: What?
12: I love going to a gas station, getting a litre of ice filled with Coke Zero. Like, it's nothing better. Americans, you guys think this is normal, but for people in the UK, it's crazy.
1: They don't have fountain drinks at gas stations?
0: I guess not.
1: What do they have, like hot tea?
0: Maybe. I don't know what they have. Maybe they just don't have, yeah, any kind of like to-go drinks. It's got to be like in a bottle or something.
1: Yeah, that's weird.
0: Huh.
1: Huh, the differences in America and the UK. You know, I think with social media and all that, everybody thinks, oh, we're all interconnected. And there's a lot of differences.
0: Yeah, which highway in Texas has 26 lanes,
1: Oh, yeah,
0: now though?
1: That I don't know.
0: That one I was very confused by, unless he means like one of the Mixmasters or
1: it's
0: something.
1: It's got to be something like that.
0: Yeah.
1: Otherwise, that wouldn't make any sense. Like mm-hmm. 13 on one side and 13 on... No, there's not anything like that.
0: I can't imagine.
1: It's got to be like a Mixmaster type deal.
0: Yeah, and I like how he thinks everybody here's friendly. I'm like, no, man, not anymore. Like, no. There was a time when we all were raised to wave if somebody lets you in traffic, but not anymore.
1: No. Well,
0: nobody does that.
1: Now that everybody hates life, things are a little bit more difficult. Yeah. Apparently, they've been hating life longer, though, over mm-hmm. across the pond.
0: Sounds like it.
1: Yeah, we just don't hate it as much yet. All right, 626 at DFW's Morning News. That's Ernie's Mystery Box. Coming up at 6:30 this morning, we've got more on oil prices. Gas continues to go down, but how far will it go, and is it going to come back up? We speak with our oil and gas expert, Jay Young, next. Right now, though, let's check traffic. Here's Julie DeHardy.
3: Headed north on 35W, the exit ramp to 287 out to Harmon Road is completely blocked off. And traffic is backed up toward the North Loop, so that's going to take you about 15 minutes or so. You could take North Tarrant, and that'll run you back over to 287, and you can be on your way. 287 southbound, they've got the left lane blocked right around Harmon, so that's just a couple seconds delay. 30 westbound, your ramp to 35E in downtown Dallas is partially blocked with the wreck. It'll take you about 10, 15 minutes to get through the downtown canyon coming from Fair Park. If you're traveling north on 75 at Beltline, the left lane's blocked, so that's a couple extra minutes. And now we've got a wreck in Lancaster DeSoto coming north on I-35E at Beltline. Left lane's blocked and already backed up for about 5 minutes. With Cliff Right Now traffic on the fives, I'm Julie DeHardy.
4: Today, partly cloudy, windy, warm, and humid with a high of 94 this afternoon. It'll feel like 102 in the shade. Winds out of the southeast, 15, 25, and gusty. It'll be partly cloudy, low 78 overnight. Tomorrow, sunny, breezy, hot, and humid with a high of 97. And the heat stress index could be up toward 110 tomorrow afternoon. Friday, mostly cloudy, warm, and humid with a high of 93. We expect scattered rain and thunderstorms late Friday into early Saturday. Saturday's high in the lower 90s. And then Sunday, clearing, windy, hot, and humid once again with a high of 97. I'm meteorologist Brad Barton.
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17: Heart disease is still the leading cause of death here in the United States and around the world. But what if there was something you could do earlier in life to reduce the odds of becoming a statistic? Well, here in the United States, tens of millions of adults already take a statin to lower their cholesterol. But new guidance put out by the American College of Cardiology and the American Heart Association now emphasize that treating high cholesterol sooner could significantly reduce a person's lifetime risk of heart attack or stroke. How early are we talking? In your 30s, believe it or not. Of course, you need to talk to your doctor about whether statins are right for you, but you should know that the evidence is really starting to stack up that shows the earlier you get a jump on reducing lifelong exposure to plaque-causing lipids and lipoproteins, the better the odds are going to be for you. Make sure you get your cholesterol checked. That's the first step. I'm Dr. Sanjay Gupta, helping you live a better life.
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1: 6:30 at DFW's Morning News. Clayton Neville, Sybil Summers knocking out today's top stories. In 30 minutes, we'll throw it back to Fox News Radio. We'll get some global headlines for you. You know, there were some primaries last night across America. It was 4 or 5 states were voting yesterday. And John Stolness, our Westwood One correspondent, is going to have an in-depth update on that for you coming up just around the corner. Sybil, you going to watch the FIFA games today?
0: I might. Yeah, we'll see.
1: You going to go to the game because it's here?
0: I haven't caught the fever yet.
1: England and Croatia. Oh, come on. Go out to this game today and you'll catch the fever.
0: See, I'm excited about like all the party aspect and stuff. I'm not excited about the crowds. That's what's holding me back.
1: Yeah, and the traffic?
0: Yeah, the traffic is, ugh. If they could just like teleport me there, then I'm in.
1: Yeah, they can't.
0: I know.
1: That's the problem. Yeah. All right, 6:31 at DFW's Morning News. More FIFA coverage coming up in just about 10 minutes or so, right after 6:40. But we've got to get to gas. Gas prices are starting to fall just a little, but are they going to go back up? You know, with this peace deal with Iran, that's good news on the gas front. But again, it's the consistency. It's the duration. How long will prices be around $3.40? That's what we're seeing right now. I filled up for $3.42 yesterday. Some people are even lower than that. I heard like $3.19 in some spots. Still fluctuating, but it has been higher in recent weeks, and that's a good thing. Jay King is with Young Oil Operating, and this is what he had to say.
18: Yeah, well, I mean, it was good news for gasoline prices. Not good for oil prices because everybody's thinking the Strait of Hormuz is going to be open. So if that happens and we have the free flow of oil, what did Trump say a couple of days ago? He's like, ships get ready, oil to start flowing. You know, and he's like, man, we're going to start flowing. We're going to get prices way down again. Now, I don't know how long this is going to last because there's been a lot of supplies, Clayton, that have been disrupted all over the world, and how low prices are going to go. I don't think they're going to get down to where he thinks they will. He thinks they're going to go down below they were before the war, and I just don't see that happening. There's just so much disruption, and I was talking on your program before the war.
1: Yeah.
18: I said, you know, Clayton, we're having a problem because rig count's down. We're not going to see the supply back on the market like we did before. And going into the summertime, when people start to drive and start to, you know, take up that supply, you know, we're going to see prices that are going to start to come up. And then all of a sudden the war happened, and that just added to it because of refineries and shut-in wars around the Persian Gulf that just won't come back on, you know, at 100%. And there's just going to be a supply shortage. I get back down to demand and supply. I mean, that's the, you know, it's all about supply and demand. That's the reason why prices go up and down. And we're not going to have the supply like we did, 6 months ago. And because of that, I believe we're going to see a bottom, and then prices are going to start moving up.
1: All right, well, I want to see that bottom as soon as I possibly can. All right, let's see. I want the bottom to be a little bit lower, too.
0: Yes,
1: let's keep going. Let's make the bottom like 280.
0: Ooh, that sounds good.
1: And then we can start fluctuating from there.
0: That's refreshing.
1: Yeah, I want a deeper bottom.
0: Mm-hmm.
1: Mm-hmm. 6:34 at DFW's Morning News. All right, let's turn to ticket prices over at Dallas Stadium in Arlington. We've been talking about the World Cup, and we'll continue to do that for the next several weeks. Well, there's really been a lot of controversy when it comes to tickets, StubHub, not just with the World Cup, but we've been talking about this for like years now, almost. Taylor Swift didn't like things that were going on with some ticket companies. Well, all of that stuff continues into the summer of soccer. Here's WFAA TV.
19: 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StubHub's guarantee sounds simple. If the seller can't deliver, the company says it will make it right.
20: We've heard from fans who said, I thought a guarantee was a guarantee.
21: It is a guarantee of a sort.
19: Victor Matheson studies sports economics at Holy Cross. He says resale sites like StubHub do not own the tickets. They connect buyers with sellers. If a seller doesn't deliver, StubHub promises a refund or replacement tickets. But during the World Cup, a refund may be the only real option because prices have spiked and replacement tickets can be hard to find.
21: These fans aren't out money, but they're certainly not in a ticket.
19: It happened to this fan in Houston.
22: When I click on it, it says your vendor was not able to secure tickets in time.
19: And this couple in Dallas.
23: Couldn't believe it. We couldn't believe it.
19: They got their tickets after WFAA asked StubHub about their case.
24: The power of you guys of WFAA.
25: After that story aired, several fans reached out to WFAA with the same complaint. We reached out to StubHub, and they helped several fans get replacement tickets, but declined to comment for this story. Matheson says that this is a bigger issue.
21: You could have regulations that require people who put tickets up to actually have those tickets in hand and suspend accounts that don't. Unfortunately, it's a little bit like whack-a-mole trying to find the folks that do that.
19: Matheson says a rule like that could help, but people who break the rules could just open new accounts. StubHub says it fines sellers who don't deliver, but for fans who planned for months, a refund can still feel like a loss. In Dallas, I'm Luke Clary.
1: Luke Clary with our media partner, WFAA-TV. Luke, appreciate the work. Coming up 5 minutes from right now, the conversation stays with the World Cup. And Tim Ciesco joins us, friend of the show. He's a spokesperson for Arlington Police. You know, Arlington knows what they're doing when it comes to big events, and they have proved that again when it comes to the World Cup. We've got details on how the first game went and what Arlington officials are expecting on Game 2 today between England and Croatia. That just after 6:40. But right now, let's check World Cup traffic. Here's Julie DeHart. On the fives.
3: We do have a serious accident shutting down northbound 35W exit ramp to 287 over to Harmon Road. So that's going to back you up for about 5-10 minutes as you come from the North Loop. And then if you're trying to travel on the southbound side, they had the left lane blocked right around Harmon, but that's not really causing a big delay. If you're trying to travel on 183 off the North Loop over to 360, that'll take you about 15 minutes. And if you're trying to travel into downtown Dallas on I-30, just a little bit crowded as you move from Jim Miller to I-35, that'll take you about 15. With Cliff Right Now Traffic on the Fives, I'm Julie DeHardy.
4: Our weather pattern's getting pretty active again here. Tropical cyclone number one is flooding everything pretty much from Houston, Galveston over to New Orleans. And we have stressful heat and humidity up here, then more showers and storms Friday into Saturday. Partly cloudy, windy, warm and humid today with a high of 94 this afternoon. Winds out of the south 15 to 25 and gusty. Partly cloudy, 78 overnight. Will be sunny, breezy, hot and humid tomorrow. Actual high 97, but it'll feel more like 107 to 110 tomorrow afternoon, so we're under heat advisory for Thursday. Friday, mostly cloudy, warm and humid. Scattered rain and thunderstorms underway with a high of 93. Saturday, rain and thunderstorms tapering off with a high in the lower 90s. And then Sunday, Father's Day, clearing, windy, hot and humid with a high of 97. I'm meteorologist Brad Barton.
0: 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Right now, 76 in Dallas, 75 in Fort Worth.
26: After more than 100 days in a state of war, there is an agreement between the United States and Iran.
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17: 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And there's perhaps no movement more fundamental than walking. It reinforces the alignment, stability, and coordinated muscle activation that supports how your body moves, whether you're doing strenuous exercise or simply going about your daily life. This is according to Dana Santis, a strength and conditioning specialist. Even though you walk every day, Dana does say you can make small adjustments to immediately improve your walking mechanics. So, keep your rib cage stacked over your pelvis. Avoid leaning over or arching your lower back. Allow your arms to swing naturally in coordination with your legs. Keep your gaze forward, your jaw relaxed, and then just breathe in through your nose and out through your mouth. I'm Dr. Sanjay Gupta, helping you live a better life.

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1: 6:43 at DFW's Morning News. Clayton Neville and Sybil Summers talking World Cup. Why? Well, because there's another game today. Croatia and England, and the Croatian fans took the streets of downtown Dallas last night. With a Croatian flag the size of a football field. Pretty cool to see. The England fans are pretty geared up as well, Sybil, and so is the Arlington Police Department.
2: Yeah, APD says they're very pleased with how that first game on Sunday went, and they expect the next eight to go swimmingly as well. That match was, of course, between the Netherlands and Japan.
1: Yeah, and today it'll be the Croatians and the English, and Tim Siesko with Arlington PD spoke with DFW's Morning News a little bit about the successes of Game 1 and what's expected over the next eight games in Arlington.
3: Yeah, I think so. Overall, we are very pleased with how things went on Sunday. We think that went about as smoothly as it could have possibly gone. We hope that's really a testament to all the planning that we, our city partners, and all the other folks that are helping us with these matches have been doing for the last 2 years that looks like it paid off.
1: Now, the thing about nine games is it's not all the same fan bases. These are a lot of different fan bases. So people coming in, you know, tomorrow, England and Croatia, they haven't done this here before. How important is that coordination with police? Like, for example, if they have one of those double-decker buses, do they want to do a march or a rally or something like that? It's important for you guys to coordinate with fans, isn't it?
3: Yeah, absolutely. And we understand with an event like this that different fan groups have different traditions. They're very passionate people, and we want them to be able to display that here. But we also want to make sure that they're doing that safely and in a way that's, you know, not going to disrupt or hold up traffic for hours on end. And so that was what was really great about working with the Netherlands. They had coordinated with us long before Sunday's game. And you saw the end result, a pretty cool display, and we were able to get them to the stadium all in one piece and in a pretty timely fashion so that we were able to still get traffic into the entertainment district well before the game.
1: Yeah. Tim Siesko's with us, Arlington PD. Only have about 40 seconds left or so. Tim, appreciate you jumping on here. But if you can, you know, the game days are one thing, obviously, and there's eight of those left. But what about the non-game days? I'm sure Arlington is still the site of a lot of different watch parties. You got Texas Live over there and just people coming in and out, the National Medal of Honor Museum and all the attractions. On a daily basis, you guys are ramped up as far as patrols and security during this thing too, right?
3: Yeah, absolutely. And certainly you're going to see a lot more police out there on match days. But mm-hmm. Yes, we're still out and around the entertainment district on non-match days. And we invite anybody who's in town for the World Cup to come spend some time in our city.
1: Absolutely. Tim Siesko, appreciate you carving out time for us. Thanks as always.
3: No problem. Thank you.
1: Tim Siesko, Arlington PD, England and Croatia this afternoon from Dallas Stadium in Arlington. Stay tuned. We got plenty of security updates and more on the football before 9 this morning. Right now, though, let's toss it to the roadways and check traffic with entertainment news 5 minutes away. Here's Julie DeHardy on the Fives.
4: This
5: closure continues from our overnight accident north side of Fort Worth. 35W northbound ramp to 287 over to Harmon. So that's going to be about a 5-10 minute backup as you're coming that way from around Western Center. And then if you're trying to travel on 287 in Mansfield, northbound at Walnut Creek, there's a wreck in the left lane. That's a good 5-10 minute backup. Left lane still blocked, 35E northbound at Beltline in Lancaster DeSoto. That delays about 10 minutes for you. And we have an accident in the left lane if you're traveling on the northbound side of 161 at Rochelle. You're back to 183 for an extra 5. With Cliff Right Now traffic on the Fives, I'm Julie DeHardy.
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4: Our first heat advisory of the season is posted for tomorrow, Thursday, when we're going to have an actual high around 97. The heat stress index could be pretty close to 110 tomorrow afternoon. In the meantime, today partly cloudy, windy, warm, and humid with a high of 94. Heat stress 102 this afternoon. Winds out of the south 15 to 25 and gusty. Partly cloudy, 78 overnight. Sunny, breezy, hot, and humid tomorrow with a high of 97. Heat stress index 109. And winds will be out of the southeast 10 to 20 miles per hour. Friday, mostly cloudy, warm, and humid. Scattered rain and thunderstorms off and on Friday with a high of 93 into Saturday with a high of 93, but clearing out by Father's Day Sunday. I'm meteorologist Brad Barton.
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10: Cowboys continuing mandatory minicamp at the Star. George Pickens in attendance. He talks about showing up at the Star despite being on the franchise tag.
11: Just really the team. You know, when I just think about the team, the run we could have had, you know, certain stuff just being in place and could make something bigger. I kind of think about that and take that into a part of a decision to make.
10: Today will mark day 2 of 3 of minicamp. Rangers blown out by the Twins 12-2 with Kamar Rocker allowing 7 runs in 3 1/3 innings. Texas now dropped 2 of 3 to Minnesota and has an off day before the series finale tomorrow. Big name shine on soccer's biggest stage. Kylian Mbappe becomes France's goal-scoring leader in a 3-1 win over Senegal. Erling Haaland scores 2 to help Norway defeat Iraq 4-1. And Lionel Messi's hat trick lifts Argentina over Algeria 3-0. I'm Ryan Baldwin from 96.7 and 1310 The Ticket.
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16: A better life with Dr. Sanjay Gupta.
17: Slowly but surely, AI is seeping its way into every corner of our lives. One area perhaps I didn't expect is diet advice. A new study out of Turkey found that chatbots are recommending to teen boys and girls that they restrict their daily calories to dangerously low levels and eat a balance of nutrients that are kind of out of whack. Remember, teenagers are growing, one pediatrician told us. If they aren't getting enough nutrition, it can really stunt their growth on a number of levels. And in extreme cases, it can lead to significant health consequences. Large language models, LLMs, they are designed to agree with you. So if you're looking to lose weight, they're going to push you pretty hard in that direction. They also sometimes don't know how to tell the difference between good information and bad information. And you know who does? Your doctor. I'm Dr. Sanjay Gupta, helping you live a better life.
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1: It's 6:52 at DFW's Morning News. We're banging on the door of another Fox News Radio update. They will answer in 7.5 minutes. We'll have the latest on politics. There were primaries in several American states last night. We've got that for you, plus some global news. the latest information on war and the peace talks and negotiations that President Trump says are going well this morning. We've got more on that coming up with Fox just around the corner. But the World Cup, one of our lead stories here is the World Sybil converges on Dallas-Fort Worth. From high-

0: world uniting around football right here on our doorstep. Today it's Croatia and England. Lots of excitement. You know, already I've seen unity. Countries who don't typically come together, you know, hanging out. England and Croatia last night, there were several fans from both sides watching each other celebrate and just, you know, put some of the politics aside and celebrate sport.
1: Yeah.
0: That's what we're seeing right here in DFW. Croatia, England coming up a little bit later. I keep saying New England because we're so used to talking about the Patriots in sports. Croatia, New England next. Bill Belichick's there on the sideline, like Ted Lasso style. All right, 6:53. Yeah, with a visor and a sweatshirt.
1: Mm-hmm.
0: Yeah, it's interesting what the soccer coaches wear. A lot of them wear the suits.
1: Oh, fancy.
0: Yeah, I know. Yeah. Hmm. Why don't football coaches wear suits?
1: They like used to. Football.
0: They did used to. Like Tom Landry, we should bring that back.
1: We should.
0: Somebody tried to do that. I think Jack Del Rio tried to do that with Jacksonville, and people were like, dude, what are you doing?
1: I mean, remember when players used to have to wear suits during travel days?
0: Yeah.
1: And now it's like a freaking fashion show when they're getting on the planes.
0: Especially in the NBA, too. Even the WNBA now.
1: Yep.
0: It's like, God, what are you wearing? Like, that's not clothes. That's a blanket. What is that? All right. 6:54. We got to squeeze this one in real quickly. Sybil, let's have dessert. All right.
1: Yeah.
0: Go ahead.
1: I didn't even realize this had gone away, but McDonald's is celebrating America's big birthday with the return of a fan favorite. Mm-hmm. Hillary Barsky tells you what.
2: McDonald's will be serving up some fried apple pie to honor America's 250th birthday. The fast food giant is bringing back the nostalgic item for the first time in more than three decades. It'll be available at most U.S. restaurants for a limited time, starting June 23rd. The treat features McDonald's signature apple filling wrapped in a golden fried crust. The dessert originated from a family recipe by East Tennessee owner-operator Lytton Cochran in the 1960s and became a fan favorite before leaving the menu in the 1990s. Hillary Barsky, Fox News.
1: I'm going to disagree. There's something missing here because I have definitely had an apple pie from McDonald's within the past three decades.
0: Well, how old was it?
1: Well, maybe that's the thing.
0: I love myself a fried pie.
1: Me too.
3: Yummy.
0: 6:55. We're headed for the headlines 5 minutes from right now, but let's check traffic first on the fives. Here's Julie DeHarty.
4: Closure continues from our overnight accident north side of Fort Worth. 35W northbound ramp to 287 over to Harmon. So that's going to be about a 5-10 minute backup as you're coming that way from around Western Center. And then if you're trying to travel on 287 in Mansfield, northbound at Walnut Creek, there's a wreck in the left lane. That's a good 5-10 minute backup. Left lane still blocked. 35E northbound at Beltline in Lancaster DeSoto. That delays about 10 minutes for you. And we have an accident in the left lane if you're traveling on the northbound side of 161 at Rochelle. You're back to 183 for an extra 5. With Cliff Wright, now traffic on the fives, I'm Julie DeHarty.
5: Today, partly cloudy, windy, warm, and humid with a high of 94 this afternoon. It'll feel like 102 in the shade. Winds out of the southeast, 15, 25, and gusty. It'll be partly cloudy, low 78 overnight. Tomorrow, sunny, breezy, hot, and humid with a high of 97. And the heat stress index could be up toward 110 tomorrow afternoon. Friday, mostly cloudy, warm, and humid with a high of 93. We expect scattered rain and thunderstorms late Friday into early Saturday. Saturday's high in the lower 90s. And then Sunday, clearing, windy, hot, and humid once again with a high of 97. I'm meteorologist Brad Barton.
1: 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Right now, 76 in Dallas, 75 in Fort Worth.
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10: A better life with Dr. Sanjay Gupta.
11: For more than a decade, the Environmental Working Group has put out a list of the so-called Dirty Dozen. 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Well, this year, spinach topped the list, followed by kale, collard, mustard greens, strawberries, grapes, nectarines, peaches, cherries, apples, blackberries, pears, potatoes, and blueberries. Now, all these fruits and vegetables are part of a healthy diet, so no one is saying you shouldn't eat them. Point is, though, you could consider buying these items organic if and when you can, and then taking extra care when you wash them. The FDA recommends rinsing all fruits and vegetables, even the ones that are organic, under running water that is slightly warmer than room temperature. Don't use soap, bleach, or any fancy produce washes. I'm Dr. Sanjay Gupta, helping you live a better life.
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13: He insists the U.S.-Iran deal is a great one. I'm Dave Anthony, Fox News.
14: For a lot of reasons, but number one, by far, 99.9% is they will never have a nuclear weapon.
13: And this morning, while sitting next to Egypt's leader at the G7 summit in France, President Trump also warned Iran,
14: if they don't behave, we'll go right back to dropping bombs right smack in the middle of their head.
13: The president also insists the U.S. would not invest a dime in Iran, and the agreement that will be signed Friday will fully reopen oil and other shipping in the Strait of Hormuz.
14: And the market has gone wild, and oil has come tumbling down.
13: As for critics of the deal, the president says,
14: you know, the stupid people want to have a worldwide depression.
13: Also at the summit, G7 leaders have pledged more military and financial support for Ukraine in the war against Russia. We're learning more about the plot the FBI thwarted to attack the UFC Freedom 250 event at the White House Sunday night. 5 people under arrest, 18 others being investigated.
15: They're facing multiple charges, including conspiracy to commit murder. Investigators say the plot called for drones to drop explosives, which would then trigger a mass evacuation toward a pre-staged sniper team. Then a second wave of attackers would breach the White House gates. The mother of one of the alleged suspects, Tyson Proper, contacted authorities over concerns about her son's recent behavior, firearm purchases, and his communications with people he met online. Her call to investigators ultimately led to Tyson's arrest and help foil the plot.
13: Fox's Todd Pyro. Win and a loss for President Trump in Georgia. The Republican he backed won a Senate primary runoff. Congressman Mike Collins beat Derek Dooley.
16: And y'all know what the mission is. It's to put a Republican in that seat and get rid of that John Ossoff in November. Return this seat to the people of Georgia.
13: But another Republican the president endorsed in Georgia, Burt Jones, lost a runoff for governor. He was defeated by Rick Jackson. Trump-backed Republicans won Senate primaries in 2 other states. Congressman Kevin Hern in Oklahoma and Barry Moore in Alabama. 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
21: Sun coming up over DFW at 7:03. Thanks for being with us. Clayton Neville and Sybil Summers on another Soccer Summer Thursday. Well, Wednesday, Thursday. It's hump day, isn't it, today?
1: It is.
21: That's right. We're taking you through the midweek.
22: Because of my hump.
21: And happy hump day to you. I got one day ahead of myself. You know why? Because the USA plays on Friday, and today, being Wednesday, is the day that England takes on Croatia here at Arlington, or at Dallas Stadium in Arlington. Big day today for soccer fans all over the world, though, as this thing persists across North America. There's parties even across the pond, though, as these countries watch themselves.
1: Oh, yeah, you know, for sure.
21: They're fans, yeah. Let's get to the top story of the morning, Sybil, and it surrounds the FIFA World Cup and everybody hanging out here to watch some football.
1: Hundreds of Croatian soccer fans were marching through downtown Dallas last night with a Croatian flag the size of a football field. That's what it sounds like. Is this their anthem or just like a fight song?
21: I don't know. That was one of many chants that they were chanting last night in downtown. It was a sea of people, too.
1: Yeah, they, of course, playing England this afternoon at Dallas Stadium in Arlington at 3 p.m. And this summer, the Metroplex hosts 8 more games. We've got 9 total. We've already had one. Also, the 2 base camps, the Fan Fest, other soccer-related events. It is just going crazy.
21: And with temperatures expected in the 90s this week and the heat index value at 109, tomorrow, Parkland Health reminding World Cup visitors how dangerous the heat can be. Some people who are here haven't had heat like this ever in their lives. Dr. Jeffrey Metzger, Chief of Emergency Services, sharing tips on how to stay safe.
23: So avoid

0: We're rocking our soccer skills here at DFW and at DFW's Morning News. We're showcasing our soccer abilities, I should say. And not just that, but our abilities to host big-time events. Everything that we've heard from people who are converging on DFW has been positive.
1: Yeah, so far so good. Knock on wood. I mean, everything, all the planning that has been put forth before this is now coming to fruition, and it sounds like it's really paying off.
0: Yeah, people like what they see here. Mm-hmm. That's awesome. 7:06, let's get a break. Maybe not the traffic, huh? Here's Julie DeHart. She'll tell us how that is this morning.
2: Just took another look at our closure. Still there, 35W northbound ramp to 287 over to Harmon. So it's a slow roll from around Western Center, about five extra minutes through there. 183 eastbound Bedford Euless Road. We do have an accident reported. If you're traveling through there, give yourself an extra 5 minutes. In Mansfield, there's a wreck in the left lane on 287 northbound at Walnut Creek. Already about 20 minutes for you. Two left lanes now blocked on 635 westbound Royal Miller. So almost 20 minutes coming through Garland. And on the Bush Turnpike in Irving, this is northbound. Now, before you get to Northgate, you're down to one lane. You're backed up to Trinity Boulevard. That's going to be about 20 minutes. With Cliff right now, traffic on the fives, I'm Julie DeHardy.
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7: Our weather pattern is getting pretty active again here. Tropical cyclone number one is flooding everything pretty much from Houston, Galveston over to New Orleans. And we have stressful heat and humidity up here, then more showers and storms Friday into Saturday. Partly cloudy, windy, warm and humid today with a high of 94 this afternoon. Winds out of the south 15 to 25 and gusty. Partly cloudy, 78 overnight. Will be sunny, breezy, hot and humid tomorrow. Actual high 97, but it'll feel more like 107 to 110 tomorrow afternoon. So we're under a heat advisory for Thursday. Friday, mostly cloudy, warm and humid. Scattered rain and thunderstorms. Storms underway with a high of 93. Saturday, rain and thunderstorms tapering off with a high in the lower 90s. And then Sunday, Father's Day, clearing, windy, hot and humid with a high of 97. I'm meteorologist Brad Barton.
1: Thank you, Brad Barton. Right now, 77 in Dallas, 76 in Fort Worth. 7:08 is your news time, and we're getting back to the top stories of the day. Kansas City Chiefs wide receiver Rashee Rice completed a 30-day jail sentence in Texas for a probation violation related to a 2024 car crash. Despite missing some off-season activities due to his incarceration, Rice continued to rehab his knee and is expected to be ready for training camp. The NFL hasn't issued any further suspensions, and Rice has the opportunity to be a key player in the Chiefs' offense alongside quarterback Patrick Mahomes and new running back Kenneth Walker III.
0: The Dallas City Council expected to vote on a multi-million dollar city hall relocation study today. Let's go to the newsroom for the details.
8: The City Council is voting on spending up to $3 million for due diligence related to possible city hall relocation options and relocation of the city's 311 and 911 call centers. The vote does not approve a move or authorize a relocation contract, but allows for more detailed cost information to be gathered. The special called meeting follows a previous council vote rejecting a proposal to fund rehabilitation of the existing City Hall building. Sean Allen, KLIF News.
0: Sean, thanks. It's 7:10. 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Here's Spencer McGowan with Net Worth Radio.
9: Well, Irving-based chemical giant Celanese actually leading the S&P this morning, spiking 4%. The chips are spiking again, too. AMD, Marvell, and Micron all up 2%. The Dow flat at its 52,000 record, powered by 3M and J.P. Morgan yesterday. And NASDAQ 100 up 0.25%. West Texas Intermediate crude oil starts the day at $76.50 per barrel. Retail sales come at the bottom of the hour. Spencer McGowan, News and Information, 570 and 96.3 HD2 FM, KLIF.
0: Spencer, thanks. It's 7:10 and we're headed for 7:15. We got traffic and weather for you in 5 minutes, then sports with our sister station, The Ticket, at 7:17. England and Croatia today over at Dallas Stadium in Arlington. Our World Cup coverage continues, and in trending topics, we'll tell you about a record number of viewers tuning into one professional sports event. 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What was it? 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
8: Did you know that almost half the vegetables and more than three-quarters of the fruit that we eat in this country come from just one state, California? Yeah, it's true. And according to a new report by the Environmental Working Group, a health advocacy organization, a lot of this produce is tainted with PFAS, which are sometimes referred to as forever chemicals. Why? Well, the EPA says pesticides keep America's food supply safe, abundant, and affordable. And of course, these chemicals are used in every state, not just California. Now, if you are worried, though, about how much you're consuming, the best thing to do is to buy organic produce, if and when you can. Organic or not, you should rinse all fruits and vegetables under running water. Don't use any soap. And as one epidemiologist told us, use a brush on sturdier items like carrots, potatoes, and cucumbers. I'm Dr. Sanjay Gupta, helping you live a better life.
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13: Great news. They're wrapping up some stuff. Our ramp is now open northbound 35W to 287. So that's starting to roll smoothly through there. A couple extra minutes to get by. And then 635 westbound Royal Miller with a couple left lanes blocked. It's about 20 minutes as you're coming from Garland. 635 LBJ Freeway, a little bit of heavy traffic as you try to move from 75 to I-35. That'll take you about 10 minutes. And then on the Bush Turnpike northbound before Northgate, we're down to one lane on the through lane. We've got an on-ramp coming in there as well. So that's helping on the backup from Trinity for about 15 minutes. With Cliff Wright, now traffic on the fives, I'm Julie DeHardy.
14: Our first heat advisory of the season is posted for tomorrow, Thursday, when we're going to have an actual high around 97. The heat stress index could be pretty close to 110 tomorrow afternoon. In the meantime, today partly cloudy, windy, warm, and humid with a high of 94. Heat stress 102 this afternoon. Winds out of the south 15 to 25 and gusty. Partly cloudy, 78 overnight. Sunny, breezy, hot, and humid tomorrow with a high of 97. Heat stress index 109. And winds will be out of the southeast 10 to 20 miles per hour. Friday, mostly cloudy, warm, and humid. Scattered rain and thunderstorms off and on Friday with a high of 93 into Saturday with a high of 93, but clearing out by Father's Day Sunday. I'm meteorologist Brad Barton.
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17: George Pickens at the star for Cowboys mandatory minicamp. The Pro Bowl receiver not worried about playing this year on the franchise tag.
18: Oh, definitely just to help the team, like the tag and all that. You see what I mean? So definitely play football first, kind of like I did last year, and then worry about, well, let my agent worry about it, really.
17: Day two of three of minicamp today. Kamar Rocker allows a leadoff homer, part of seven runs given up by the righty as the Rangers fall to the Twins 12-2. Rocker's first inning ERA now 9.69, fourth worst in baseball. That series finale tomorrow afternoon. Around soccer's biggest tournament, Kylian Mbappe becomes France's goal-scoring leader in a 3-1 win over Senegal. Erling Haaland scores his first two World Cup goals, helping Norway defeat Iraq 4-1. And Lionel Messi's hat-trick lifts Argentina over Algeria 3-0. I'm Ryan Baldwin from 96.7 and 1310 The Ticket.
19: Cliff Notes.
0: Ryan, appreciate it. 7:18 at DFW's Morning News. Clayton and Sybil playing with our soccer balls till 9 o'clock this morning. Really, for the next 5 or 6 weeks.

0: It's the summer of soccer, and we are in the midst of it here in DFW. England-Croatia, that's what's trending today. If you see any happy or angry British fans, or maybe some angry Croatians, or perhaps gleeful Croatians, that's likely because of what happened in the football game. Yes. And that happens later today in Arlington. So we've got eyes on that. We'll have plenty of reports from Arlington and around the Metroplex. You know, we've got two base camps here. We've got a FIFA Fan Festival. We've got the International Broadcast Center and more.
1: And we also have in Mansfield the base camp. Yeah. And then in Frisco the base camp.
0: A couple base camps. Yeah.
1: Yes, indeed. And, of course, all the big games.
0: And we've got a pulse on it all for you right here at DFW's Morning News. Coming up at 7:30 this morning, we're going to have another conversation about the World Cup. In fact, the FIFA North Texas World Organizing Committee is going to be with us to tell us more about that FIFA Fan Festival. How many people have they had so far and what's on tap for today?
1: Nice.
0: We'll answer those questions coming up in just about 11 minutes. But before we get there, let's find out what's trending from a national perspective.
1: And for that, we'll go to Fox's CJ Papa, who has today's Daily Snapshot.
2: It's June 17th, and this is your Fox Daily Snapshot. Today is Tessellation Day. Even if you don't know what it means, you have most likely seen it many times. Tessellation is an arrangement of shapes closely fitted together, especially of polygons, in a repeated pattern without gaps or overlapping. The earliest known example being used from the Sumerians in about 4000 BC, who made snazzy wall designs using repeated patterns made from clay tiles. Also on this day in 1994, O.J. Simpson leads Los Angeles police on a low-speed chase along a freeway. Police suspected the former football star, actor, and sports commentator of killing his wife, Nicole Brown Simpson, and her friend, Ronald Goldman. Born on this day in 1980, tennis legend Venus Williams, who along with her sister Serena are credited with ushering in a new era of power and athleticism on the Women's Pro Tour, a winner of 6 Grand Slam titles, including 5 Wimbledon championships. I'm CJ Papa. That's your Fox Daily Snapshot.
0: Who do you like, Venus or Serena? Which one, if you had to choose?
1: Probably Serena, just because I know more about her.
0: Do you? Okay.
1: Yeah.
0: I mean, I honestly don't know the difference between the two.
1: I think Venus is the older one. I think Serena has one more. Serena's married to the guy who founded Reddit, though. So that means she's got like some kind of edge to her.
0: That's Serena?
1: Yeah.
0: Okay, then that's the one who I think I'm most familiar with. Because
1: yeah.
0: I've seen a lot of photos of her and her husband. I think I've even seen an interview or two with her and her husband.
1: And she's the one who like everybody has a crush on. Which, poor Venus. I don't know why nobody has a crush on her. But every time you ask somebody, they're always like, oh, Serena Williams is on my fantasy list.
0: Yeah, okay. So the answer is Serena. She's the one that everybody knows.
1: Yeah.
0: Venus Williams might be the unfamiliar of the two. They look alike, but they don't look identical. Because they're not identical, right?
1: They're not twins.
0: Yeah, they're just sisters. Have you seen that movie? I didn't see it.
1: Oh, with Will Smith. Yeah.
0: That was right around the time that he got canceled.
1: King Richard.
0: Yeah.
1: Is that what it was?
0: Meaning Will Smith.
1: Yeah.
0: It but that movie
1: so
0: was coming out right
1: good.
0: When he did the slap, and so I feel like that kind of killed it a little bit.
1: I know, but it was a really good movie.
0: Was it?
1: Yeah.
0: Okay. I'll have to check that out.
1: Mm-hmm.
0: All right. 7:21 at DFW's Morning News. That's what's trending nationwide. I want to tell you, though, about a big celebration, a national celebration coming up pretty soon, a patriotic celebration. Unveiling its initial lineup, and Michelle Pollino tells us who for America's Block Party.
3: Chris Stapleton and the Smashing Pumpkins will take the stage for America 250's America's Block Party at the Los Angeles Memorial Coliseum July 4th, hosted by Queen Latifah. The landmark concert will celebrate giving forth America 250's new national initiative, calling on Americans to add something new to their celebration. The act of giving back through pledges for charitable donations. The event will also see 5,000 tickets donated to first responders, veterans, and service members. The concert is part of a nationally connected experience spanning major cities and local communities. Tickets, priced at $17.76, are on sale now. Michelle Pollino, Fox News.
0: That's affordable. $17.76. I get it.
1: Uh-huh. I see what they did there.
0: Yeah. You know what? That's pretty cheap, actually.
1: Yeah. And I'm sure it'll be televised.
0: Yeah. Well, yeah. But find me another festival in America right now for $17.76. Or less.
1: With that lineup, yeah.
0: Well, yeah, exactly. Especially that, too.
1: Mm-hmm.
0: It's not out there. All right, what else we got?
1: Well, a new study published in the Journal of the American Medical Association finds that parents might use media at the dinner table more often than the kiddos.
0: How about that?
1: Jessica Rosenthal explains.
4: The study looked at the behaviors of 357 parents and the same number of kids. The average age of the kids was about 6.5. Most used some form of media at the dinner table, but more than 3/4 of parents did compared to just over 2/3 of kids. The study found 100 42 parents reported being on their phones. For kids, 43 watched content on a small screen device. Another 39 kids were said to have played a handheld game. Researchers wrote they wanted to highlight interruptions caused by electronic devices that result in children receiving less attention and parental guidance than they should. Jessica Rosenthal, Fox News.
0: I'm telling you, it's addictive, not just for kids.
1: Mm-hmm. I can see that. I mean, if you think about it, like even from back in the 50s when TVs were first starting to become like a regular household item, families would sit around. That's when TV dinners became a thing and they would watch TV. So it was really, they were all focused on one screen and now everybody just has their own screen. But I do feel like that tunes you out a little bit more because
0: In
1: your own universe instead of, you know, everybody sharing the same moments together.
0: Yeah, plus like the content is not approved by a producer or a major television network.
1: That's true.
0: And I'm not talking necessarily about like inappropriate content, just dumbness.
1: Yeah.
0: The amount of dumbness that goes on mm-hmm. social media mm-hmm. is wild. I mean, it is stupid.
1: The TikTok challenges.
0: Yeah. And that's what's addictive too. I mean, watching kids play games.
1: Yeah.
0: That's just dumb.
1: I agree.
0: I see, there's like families on there that like play games together and the kids are just on there watching them. Like, why are you doing that? And it's obviously fake. It's all scripted.
1: Yeah.
0: I don't know.
1: Huh.
0: It's wrong. It is. It's brain rot. 7:24 at DFW's Morning News. We're running down trending topics, and it's a new era and a new owner for a struggling fast food company. Fox's Frank Lanza tells us which one.
5: Private equity firm Long Range Capital coughing up quite a bit of dough for Pizza Hut, buying most of the fast food company for $1.5 billion. Pizza Hut's operations in mainland China will be sold for $1.2 billion to Yum China. Pizza Hut has struggled for years to compete with rivals like Domino's, dragging down the financial performance of parent company Yum Brands. There had been discussions earlier this year Yum would close 250 Pizza Hut restaurants. Frank Lanza, Fox News.
0: I like Pizza Hut, but it's kind of old school, isn't it?
1: Yeah, I think so, but they still do delivery and stuff.
0: I believe they do.
1: Mm-hmm.
0: Yeah.
1: So maybe you don't see like those old flat-roofed buildings anymore, but you still could get it delivered.
0: Yeah, bring me back the old Pizza Hut dining experience. And they are in some places, but mm-hmm. that's what I want. If you really want to come back, I think that's what you'll have to do.
1: There you go.
0: All right, we got one more quick trending topic. A record number of viewers tuned in to watch the New York Knicks win the NBA Finals, and Fox's Tony Genualdo has that story.
6: The 2026 NBA Finals was the most watched NBA Finals since 1998. That according to new Nielsen data that showed the five-game series averaged 20.6 million viewers on ABC and ESPN, a 100% jump from last year's seven-game final series. Game 5 on Saturday had an average audience of 24.5 million viewers, with a peak number of 33 million in the closing moments of the New York Knicks' championship victory over the San Antonio Spurs. It's the most watched Game 5 since 1998 as well, a series that saw Michael Jordan win his last championship with the Chicago Bulls. Tony Genualdo, Fox News.
0: All right, Tony, thanks. 7:26 at DFW's Morning News, and that wraps up trending topics. But coming up 5 minutes from now, Noelle Laveau is going to join us with the North Texas World Cup Organizing Committee. We're talking about FIFA Fan Fest. It is underway and continues as England takes on Croatia today in the Metroplex. We've got details what you need to know on the other side. But first, traffic with Julie DeHarty right now.
7: We do have a problem now on 114 eastbound. It's going to be right around Northwest Highway. The on-ramp is blocked now trying to get in there, and traffic is backed up about 10, 15 minutes. And then on the Bush Turnpike northbound before Northgate, you're down to one lane. That's a good backup from Trinity Boulevard for 10, 15 minutes. Two left lanes on 635 westbound Royal Miller, so an extra 10 to 15 for you. And a stalled vehicle right in the middle of the roadway in Rockwall, 30 westbound 3549. So that'll give you an extra 10, 15 minutes to get around. With Cliff right now, traffic on the fives, I'm Julie DeHarty.
8: Today, partly cloudy, windy, warm, and humid with a high of 94 this afternoon. It'll feel like 102 in the shade. Winds out of the southeast, 15, 25, and gusty. It'll be partly cloudy, low 78 overnight. Tomorrow, sunny, breezy, hot, and humid with a high of 97. And the heat stress index could be up toward 110 tomorrow afternoon. Friday, mostly cloudy, warm, and humid with a high of 93. We expect scattered rain and thunderstorms late Friday into early Saturday. Saturday's high in the lower 90s. And then Sunday, clearing, windy, hot, and humid once again with a high of 97. I'm meteorologist Brad Barton.
1: 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Currently 77 in Dallas, 76 in Fort Worth.
9: After more than 100 days in a state of war, there is an agreement between the United States and Iran. much of the world is breathing a sigh of relief after the U.S. and Iran reached an interim deal.
10: We can verify that that stuff is still in the ground.
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14: If you're caring for an aging parent, you may feel quite often that you're alone in what you're doing. But you're not, not by a long shot. According to a new report by the Pew Research Center, 10% of U.S. adults are caring for a parent over age 65. Millions more are caring for a spouse or partner 65 or older. Beyond the sheer numbers, this report, perhaps unsurprisingly, found a major difference in caregiver well-being between men and women. One psychologist we spoke to suggested thinking 5 years in the future and imagining where you are right now. Will you be glad you took something on or regretful that you didn't? You also need to cut yourself some slack, he said, especially women. Don't try to shoulder all of the burden by yourself. You might need to ask for help before you burn out. You'll be so glad you did. I'm Dr. Sanjay Gupta, helping you live a better life.
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0: 7:32 at DFW's Morning News. Clayton and Sybil with Dan Wilson leading the way. We've got you till 9 o'clock, and we've got the news that matters to you.
23: That is what's important to me.
0: Stick with us. Coming up 13 minutes from right now, or just about 15 minutes, we'll say. About 7:47, we'll have sports with our sister station, The Ticket. Ryan Baldwin is standing by. But let's get to some sports of our own. Football is converging on DFW.
24: I know you like my footwork, and that's in it.
0: The World Cup is here.
24: I want the World Cup. I know you like my footwork.
0: And with that, England and Croatia take the pitch a little bit later on today at Dallas Stadium in Arlington, and we've got the FIFA Fan Festival going on at Fair Park as well. It started several days ago, and I want to bring into the conversation with the North Texas World Cup Organizing Committee, Noelle Laveau. Noelle, thanks for coming on. We appreciate your time.
25: Good morning. Thanks for having me.
0: So tell us about the FIFA Fan Fest so far. What, nearly a week into this thing, how's it going?
2: Fantastic. I don't know if you've been out there yet, but, you know, what a great place to watch those goals from Argentina last night. I think that it's just been a great place for people to be shoulder to shoulder. I think avid soccer fans as well as casual soccer fans becoming avid soccer fans. So it's been a lot of fun already.
0: So because this Metroplex is so spread out and there's so many things going on, we have the FIFA World Cup here, the base camps, the games, of course, and everything surrounding the International Broadcast Center and all of that. Tell us what exactly the FIFA Fan Fest is. This is the official fan festival of the tournament, right?
2: Absolutely. So the Fan Festival is number one, the place where you can absolutely go watch all of the matches. We're showing all the matches, all 96 of the 104. There are about eight of them that started a little bit later, so we're not showing those. But on a giant screen in the pavilion out there, we also have another screen out in the area that's lot 10. But what we've done is we've covered most of that lot in 2 acres of turf. There's an acre worth of tenting, so a nice place to be cool and experience the fan festival, watch the matches, but also some great activations from some of the commercial partners. I don't know if you've seen the lines, but as I just heard, Bank of America, one of the obviously commercial partners with FIFA World Cup, but they're doing these great memorabilia bracelets. So fans are lining up in different cities to see those. A lot of other activations that are going on. We've got live local acts on our Choctaw stage. So we've got a stage B where they are doing performers and entertainers, a lot of local groups. So that's a lot of fun. There's obviously food and beverage. And we've got some elevated experiences as well because we know it's summertime in Texas, and so it's a little warm. But you can get a GA Plus ticket that has some lounge aspects to it as well as a dedicated seated area. And then we have our Legends tickets. And in those, you get your specific seat in the pavilion in a box that also has a waiter that will come to you, so you don't even have to wait in line to go get your food and beverage.
0: Yeah, that's awesome.
2: And they have lounges that are air-conditioned and have air-conditioned bathrooms. So lots of great things out there at Fan Festival.
0: Now, if you aren't going to one of those, like in particular where you pay for the seats or whatever, it is free, isn't it?
2: Fan Festival is free and open to the public.
0: Just to get in.
2: Yeah, absolutely. So, I mean, we knew it would be summer. It would be great for camps and different outings for kids to come. They can all get in free, and they can really experience all of those activities as well, because all of those activations that I mentioned with our commercial partners and our host city supporters, all of those are free as well.
0: Yeah, so my 14-year-old daughter, she went out there the other day for the USA game, and she got one of those charm bracelets they were doing. She got to make her own. I saw it. It was pretty neat.
2: Yeah, it's really cool. And I mean, just think, that's your piece of the World Cup. Very unique to you because you do get to design it yourself and put it together. And then there's a whole playground section, which I say it's for kids of all ages. So those young at heart, you know, or those that are actually young, but some really fun things. You can play a little table soccer. There's a kick that is actually a competition of how fast it goes with folks around the globe in 5 different continents. So just a lot of fun things, like I said, for people of all ages.
0: And what time does the FIFA Fan Fest open up at Fair Park daily?
2: So that's what's interesting about it. Every day is a different schedule.
0: Okay.
2: So we open up an hour before the first match starts for the day, and we close about an hour after the last match is supposed to end. So, you know, we post it on our social, as well as you'll see some outdoor boards around town that show you what time Fan Festival starts. But today we have a 3 o'clock match, I think we have here. So, we open up an hour before the first match.
0: And that's England, Croatia today here, too. So that'll be a big one. A lot of fans right here in DFW. Noel Laveau, thank you so much for jumping on. We appreciate your time.
2: All right. Thank you.
0: Noel Laveau with the North Texas World Cup Organizing Committee joining us about FIFA Fan Fest underway over at Fair Park. Pretty cool stuff. After 7:40 this morning, we'll continue the conversation about the flooding that's happening to our south and to our east. It can be deadly. We'll get into that. But right now, let's check traffic with Julie DeHardy.
7: Looking much better. We still have this one issue on 114 eastbound. It's the on-ramp between Walnut Hill and Hidden Ridge that is blocked, and the inside lane and the frontage road. So the frontage road's backed up about 10, 15 minutes. And it's a slow roll as you pass by on the main lanes of 114 for a couple minutes. If you're traveling Loop 12 Walton Walker, The northbound side from Jefferson Davis to Irving Boulevard is going to take you about 10 minutes or so. And it looks like we do have a wreck if you're traveling on Loop 12. This is going to be southbound. Before you get to Duncanville Road, you're back to Illinois for a good five-minute drive. With Cliff Right Now Traffic on the Fives, I'm Julie DeHardy.
3: Our weather pattern is getting pretty active again here. Tropical cyclone number one is flooding everything pretty much from Houston, Galveston over to New Orleans. And we have stressful heat and humidity up here, then more showers and storms Friday into Saturday. Partly cloudy, windy, warm and humid today with a high of 94 this afternoon. Winds out of the south 15 to 25 and gusty. Partly cloudy, 78 overnight. Will be sunny, breezy, hot and humid tomorrow. Actual high 97, but it'll feel more like 107 to 110 tomorrow afternoon, so we're under heat advisory for Thursday. Friday, mostly cloudy, warm and humid. Scattered rain and thunderstorms underway with a high of 93. Saturday, rain and thunderstorms tapering off with a high in the lower 90s. And then Sunday, Father's Day, clearing, windy, hot and humid with a high of 97. I'm meteorologist Brad Barton.
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14: If you're caring for an aging parent, you may feel quite often that you're alone in what you're doing. But you're not. Not by a long shot. According to a new report by the Pew Research Center, 10% of U.S. adults are caring for a parent over age 65. Millions more are caring for a spouse or partner 65 or older. Beyond the sheer numbers, this report, perhaps unsurprisingly, found a major difference in caregiver well-being between men and women. One psychologist we spoke to suggested thinking 5 years in the future and imagining where you are right now. Will you be glad you took something on, or regretful that you didn't? You also need to cut yourself some slack, he said, especially women. Don't try to shoulder all of the burden by yourself. You might need to ask for help before you burn out. You'll be so glad you did. I'm Dr. Sanjay Gupta, helping you live a better life.

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1: Thanks for being with us. 7:43 at DFW's Morning News. Clayton Neville and Sybil Summers on this hump day. We've got you for an hour and 17 more minutes, and we're not done with it yet. We're taking you up to 9 o'clock, Fox News Radio. We'll have updates for you at 8.
2: It's like, take me.
1: We will. In 17 minutes, Fox News will have an update on war, and they'll also have more on some of the primaries last night held across America. What we have to focus on, Sybil, is the flooding here in Texas, though, and to our neighbors to the east. A slow-moving weather system near South Texas and parts of Louisiana has the potential to strengthen into a tropical storm before moving inland potentially later this week.
3: So the threat of deadly floods comes after parts of central and southeast Texas, and as you mentioned, some of Louisiana have been drenched with rain in recent days. These Houston area residents told KHOU that the water rose quickly and dozens of drivers were stranded in their vehicles or had to abandon them altogether.
4: One second I was turning around doing orders and then the next second it's flooded.
5: It's high water. It's up to the middle of their doors. So as soon as they open the door, the water likes to rush in.
3: The National Hurricane Center says the system has the potential to become the tropical cyclone one of this hurricane season.
6: Several days of dangerous and potentially life-threatening flash flooding along portions of the Gulf Coast from the mid and upper Texas coast across much of central Louisiana, central and southern Mississippi, stretching into central Alabama through the next several days.
3: National Hurricane Center Director Dr. Michael Brennan.
6: Corpus Christi to Houston, across much of Louisiana, much of central Mississippi, and into central Alabama. We are expecting widespread rainfall totals of 4 to 8 inches with isolated amounts of as high as 12 inches through this area, which could cause significant and potentially life-threatening flash flooding over the next several days.
1: Yeah, that water expected to just keep rising in coming days in the southeast.
6: We also have several flash flood warnings and river flood warnings already in effect.
1: And we've talked about this for a couple days now. Governor Abbott issued a disaster declaration for 101 counties as the potential for flash flooding widespread across the southern parts of Texas and again moving into Louisiana as well and Mississippi and ultimately to the Carolinas. So a pretty wicked storm system with the chance of deadly flooding. Be mindful of that. We'll have more on that potential with Brad Barton right after traffic. In fact, let's hit the roadways right now. It's rush hour, starting to get busy out there. Here's Julie DeHardy with traffic on the fives.
7: 114 westbound Beltline. It's a stalled car in the left lane, already a five-minute backup. The on-ramp in the left lane of the frontage road on 114 eastbound is blocked before you get to Hidden Ridge, so that's a few-minute delay. And there is an accident on southbound Loop 12 just past Illinois, and that'll only hold you up for about 2 or 3 minutes. With Cliff right now, traffic on the fives, I'm Julie DeHardy.
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13: Our first heat advisory of the season is posted for tomorrow, Thursday, when we're going to have an actual high around 97. The heat stress index could be pretty close to 110 tomorrow afternoon. In the meantime, today partly cloudy, windy, warm, and humid with a high of 94. Heat stress 102 this afternoon. Winds out of the south 15 to 25 and gusty. Partly cloudy, 78 overnight. Sunny, breezy, hot, and humid tomorrow with a high of 97. Heat stress index 109. And winds will be out of the southeast 10 to 20 miles per hour. Friday, mostly cloudy, warm, and humid. Scattered rain and thunderstorms off and on Friday with a high of 93 into Saturday with a high of 93, but clearing out by Father's Day Sunday. I'm meteorologist Brad Barton.
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15: Cowboys continue to hold mandatory minicamp at the Star. Brian Schottenheimer happy to have Pro Bowl receiver George Pickens in attendance.
16: Fired up to have him back. He's fired up to be here. He'll do all the mock. He'll do all the individual. And we'll just keep him out of team. Just let him watch, and he'll be Coach Pickens today.
15: The minicamp will run through tomorrow. The Rangers' struggles continue in a 12-2 loss to the Twins at Globe Life. Texas has dropped four of its last five to fall to three games below 500 and third in the AL West. Game three of the series tomorrow afternoon. Four teams left in the College World Series after Texas' 2-0 loss to Georgia and West Virginia's 12-0 blowout of Troy. North Carolina will face West Virginia at 1 today. Oklahoma gets Georgia at 6. I'm Ryan Baldwin from 96.7 and 1310 The Ticket.
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23: If you're caring for an aging parent, you may feel quite often that you're alone in what you're doing. But you're not. Not by a long shot. According to a new report by the Pew Research Center, 10% of U.S. adults are caring for a parent over age 65. Millions more are caring for a spouse or partner 65 or older. Beyond the sheer numbers, this report, perhaps unsurprisingly, found a major difference in caregiver well-being between men and women. One psychologist we spoke to suggested thinking 5 years in the future and imagining where you are right now. Will you be glad you took something on, or regretful that you didn't? You also need to cut yourself some slack, he said, especially women. Don't try to shoulder all of the burden by yourself. You might need to ask for help before you burn out. You'll be so glad you did. I'm Dr. Sanjay Gupta, helping you live a better life.
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1: It's 7:50 at DFW's Morning News. Thank you for making us part of this morning. We are getting closer to the FIFA World Cup game of the day. I believe Croatia and England is the featured contest of today. Is that not right?
3: Nice.
1: It's certainly featured for us.
3: Mm-hmm.
1: Lots of soccer to talk about over the next 6 weeks here in DFW. Turn it up!

0: No filter, no fluff, right here at DFW's Morning News. Thought we would pump you up to head down the home stretch. 1 hour and 9 minutes to go, and we've got Fox News Radio standing by. Hard headlines for you in just about 9 minutes. Plenty more on the World Cup and England and Croatia with the KLIF WBAP News Team 12 minutes from now, just after Fox News Radio top of the hour headlines. All right, let's get to a story about avoiding old age. We've teased this for about an hour now. It's like the Benjamin Button story in real life.
1: We need this. Uh-huh. A biotech firm is working on a new drug aimed at reversing aging. Alexandria Hoff has details.
2: It's aimed at reversing age-related vision loss. This treatment, it's injected directly into the eye and activated later by a course of antibiotics. It's experimental gene therapy called ER100. It works to essentially clean up the instructions that DNA provides to cells, helping the cells remember how to function as they once did. Now, Life Biosciences is the company doing this. Co-founder Dr. David Sinclair writes, "Our research has suggested that aging is driven in large part by the loss of epigenetic information, not irreversible damage. So the idea is that if that information provided to the cells can be safely reprogrammed, human disease and aging could be reversed."
1: So if this initial trial goes well, researchers will examine whether the treatment can be applied to other parts of the body to combat age-related ailments.
0: I think we need to chill on all this. I really do. Now, I know that there are doctors who know what they're doing, and I know that I'm obsessed with clavicular right now on social media, and so I've seen a lot about the look maxing and the chiseling away at your bones and that kind of stuff.
1: Mm-hmm.
0: And I just think it's too much. Like, I feel like we're focused on the wrong things.
1: Yeah, I think this is more about, like, the biohacking, though. Have you seen...
0: Oh, okay, all right. So this is not about, like, preserving your face?
1: I mean, kind of, but it's more about, like, injecting yourself with, like... Have you seen the guy? He's a billionaire, and he injects himself with his, like, 20-something-year-old son's blood so that he can stay youthful?
0: I've heard of stuff like that.
1: Yeah, so this is more along those lines. It said replacing cells, I think, in your eyeballs, and if it works to maintain your vision, then they're going to try it in other parts of the body.
0: Yeah, see, I don't know. Doing weird stuff to your eyeballs versus, like, chiseling bones off your chin seems... Yeah. Both extreme to me.
1: They do, but if it works and if we can like last longer and live to be 100.
0: Yeah, I guess it just depends on the side effects. Like mm-hmm. if there's not any long lasting impacts, then yeah, shoot me up.
1: But we won't know until these people get old.
0: Oh, well, all right. Shoot me up, then tell me later. I guess that's the best way to do it. All right, let's get to some country music news. This is kind of sad.
1: Yeah, one of the most popular stars has called it quits on his marriage, and Michelle Polino tells you who.
3: Jelly Roll and Bunny XO are going their separate ways. The country star filed for divorce from the podcaster and author after almost a decade of marriage. Jelly Roll, whose real name is Jason DeFord, and Bunny, whose real name is Alyssa DeFord, tied the knot in August 2016 during a whirlwind Las Vegas ceremony and called it quits May 9th. Jelly Roll recently gave Bunny a shout-out on stage after he won the Grammy for Best Contemporary Country Album. Bunny has previously opened up about their up-and-down relationship in her memoir, Stripped Down, Unfiltered, and Unapologetic. The Grammy winner cited irreconcilable differences. Michelle Polino, Fox News.
0: Huh. You think it was the fame or the weight loss?
1: I was kind of thinking weight loss. I've also heard rumors of infidelity. I don't know on which side. I believe it was rumored to be him, but I have no facts to back that up. It was just like some of her posts in the past and things that she said have alluded to that.
0: He's the one that filed, though, right?
1: Yeah. But maybe, you know, it got so much to bear because she was probably pressuring him all the time. Or I don't know, maybe they were constantly fighting and it turned into, okay, this isn't worth it anymore.
0: So were they married before he became famous?
1: Yes.
0: Because it said that they were married just shy of 10 years.
1: Yeah, so it was like right when he started getting famous.
0: Yeah, because he hit it big a few years ago.
1: Yeah, and I think she was like a hooker when they met.
0: I see. So,
1: yeah.
0: What's her name? Bunny XO or something like that?
1: Yeah.
0: Okay.
1: Yeah. So I think maybe, you know, there was that appeal on both sides.
0: Yeah. Doesn't always work out in those cases. All right, 7:55 at DFW's Morning News. More on England and Croatia and the economic impact of Game 2 of the World Cup set for today. Coming up in 8 minutes, let's check traffic first. Here's Julie DeHarty.
4: There is a stall in Irving that's backing everybody up. 114 westbound at Beltline. They're in the left lane, so give yourself an extra 10 minutes or so. Loop 12 Walton Walker, some brake lights as you move past Jefferson Davis northbound trying to get to Irving Boulevard. That's a good 10-minute ride or so. If you're traveling 35... from 8th Street all the way to the Dallas North Tollway northbound, that's going to take you at least 15 minutes. With Cliff Wright, now traffic on the 5s, I'm Julie DeHarty.
5: Today, partly cloudy, windy, warm and humid with a high of 94 this afternoon. It'll feel like 102 in the shade. Winds out of the southeast, 15, 25 and gusty. It'll be partly cloudy, low 78 overnight. Tomorrow, sunny, breezy, hot and humid with a high of 97. And the heat stress index could be up toward 110 tomorrow afternoon. Friday, mostly cloudy, warm and humid with a high of 93. We expect scattered rain and thunderstorms late Friday into early Saturday. Saturday's high in the lower 90s. And then Sunday, clearing, windy, hot and humid once again with a high of 97. I'm meteorologist Brad Barton.
1: 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Currently 77 in Dallas, 76 in Fort Worth.
6: A better life with Dr. Sanjay Gupta.
7: Slowly but surely, AI is seeping its way into every corner of our lives. One area perhaps I didn't expect is diet advice. A new study out of Turkey found that chatbots are recommending to teen boys and girls that they restrict their daily calories to dangerously low levels and eat a balance of nutrients that are kind of out of whack. Remember, teenagers are growing, one pediatrician told us. If they aren't getting enough nutrition, it can really stunt their growth on a number of levels. And in extreme cases, it can lead to significant health consequences. Large language models, LLMs, they are designed to agree with you. So if you're looking to lose weight, they're going to push you pretty hard in that direction. They also sometimes don't know how to tell the difference between good information and bad information. And you know who does? Your doctor. I'm Dr. Sanjay Gupta, helping you live a better life.
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14: A warning to Iran ahead of a deal signing Friday. I'm Dave Anthony, Fox News.
15: It's a memorandum of understanding, and if I don't like it, we'll go back to shooting at them, dropping bombs on their head.
14: President Trump at the G7 summit this morning again touts the deal will prevent Iran from building nuclear weapons, setting up more negotiations, while also reopening the Strait of Hormuz fully for oil and other shipping.
15: The stock market has gone through the roof, and oil has come tumbling down.
14: Fox's Peter Ducey reports from the summit.
16: Here in France, President Trump is speaking directly to the many, many critics of this memorandum of understanding, basically telling them that he had to do something to stop the economic damage.
15: The strait would never open because they don't like floating billion-dollar ships up and down a strait when there are rockets flying over them and mines all over the place.
16: And the biggest issue that people seem to have with this Iran agreement is giving them access to a $300 billion billion reconstruction fund. He won't be handing the regime a big check or even a dime.
14: Another potential conflict for the deal and concern, Iran's demand Israel stop attacking Iran-based and backed Hezbollah militants.
17: There are reports out of southern Lebanon of renewed Israeli airstrikes against Hezbollah. This is an important point to remember because just last night, the military command in Iran threatened to bomb Israel if they continue strikes against Hezbollah in Lebanon.
14: Fox's Trey Yingston, Tel Aviv. A fiery crash late last night on a highway in Laredo, Texas. A small plane came down on the road hitting a car. One of the six people on the flight was killed, but five others were rescued.
18: Dramatic video shows bystanders and first responders rushing to help passengers out as flames tear through this aircraft. They propped open the door and two men were seen climbing out. The victims were then rushed to the hospital.
14: Fox's Carly Shimkus. An update to the economy. We shot more last month. Retail sales rose more than expected from April, up 0.9%. 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
0: Good morning. It's 8:03 at DFW's Morning News. The summer of soccer rolls on. Clayton and Sybil taking you up to the big game today. Croatia in England. We'll get to the FIFA World Cup here in just a second. But Sybil, there's something else on tap today in Dallas that we are closely watching as we lead the headlines.
1: Well, City Council is going to vote on spending up to $3 million for due diligence related to possible City Hall relocation options and also relocating the city's 311 and 911 call centers. So the vote doesn't approve the move or authorize the contract, but it allows for more detailed cost information to be gathered. The special called meeting follows a previous council vote rejecting a proposal to fund rehabilitation of the existing building. The potential move could reach over $1.6 billion over 20 years, which includes modernization, swing space, financing, and operations.
0: You think the sports mayor is going to try to go to that and then go over to England, Croatia?
1: Oh, perhaps.
0: Try to get that meeting done early. I don't know how long that meeting's supposed to take.
1: Yeah.
0: I'm sure it starts a little bit later on this morning, but stay tuned. We will keep you updated. Lots of folks going to England and Croatia today. It is game day in North Texas as the FIFA World Cup continues. Hundreds of Croatian soccer fans marched through downtown Dallas last night with a Croatian flag the size of a football field. They were chanting things in a language we don't understand. Croatia plays England this afternoon at, what, 3 o'clock, I believe, at Dallas Stadium. This summer, the Metroplex hosting 9 games, 2 base camps, a fan festival, an international broadcast center, and other soccer-related events. Fun time. I'm going to swing by the Clyde Warren Park on my way home.
1: Nice.
0: The Clyde Warren Park. Clyde Warren Park.
1: We knew what you meant.
0: Yeah, it's right by the American Airlines Center, which is where our studios are.
1: Mm-hmm.
0: Because they've got a big TV out there, and they got lots of fun out there. I'm going to see if I can catch some England or Croatia fans before they head over to the stadium
1: today.
0: Yeah, we'll see if we can play some of that audio tomorrow on the show. We've got World Cup. We got to pace ourselves when it comes to the World Cup because we've got stories for the next, what, 3 weeks?
1: Oh, yeah.
0: Or is it even longer than that?
1: I think it's longer because the last match is July 14th.
0: Yeah, mid-July.
1: Yeah, so we've got a few weeks left.
0: And the semifinal is here, so we pretty much have it all here in DFW. Lots of stuff to talk about. We've got every angle that you need, including traffic. Let's hit that right now. Here's Julie DeHardy on the roads.
4: There is a stall in Irving that's backing everybody up. 114 westbound at Beltline. They're in the left lane, so give yourself an extra 10 minutes or so. Loop 12 Walton Walker, some brake lights as you move past Jefferson Davis northbound, trying to get

0: Father's Day, clearing, windy, hot, and humid with a high of 97. I'm meteorologist Brad Barton.
1: Thank you, Brad Barton. It is 78 in Dallas, 77 in Fort Worth. 8:07 is your news time, and back to the headlines we go. High temperatures increase the risk of heat-related illnesses, and DFW is expected to be in the 90s all week. So Parkland Health's Dr. Jeffrey Metzger gives some World Cup tourists tips on how to stay safe in this weather.
2: Drinking alcohol definitely makes your risk of heat illness and dehydration significantly worse. So limiting what you're doing, making sure that if you are going to drink some alcohol, drink plenty of water as well so that you can try to stay hydrated.
1: Dr. Metzger also recommends staying in cool areas and shade whenever possible.
3: And the U.S. supply of emergency oil has hit its lowest level since 1983, according to newly released federal data. Oil expert Jake King explains how this affects consumers.
4: It's all about supply and demand. The reason why prices go up and down, and we're not going to have the supply like we did, 6 months ago. And because of that, I believe we're going to see a bottom. And then prices are going to start moving up.
3: He thinks prices will go down for about 30 days before ultimately going back up again.
1: And Kansas City Chiefs wide receiver Rashee Rice completed a 30-day jail sentence for a probation violation related to a 2024 car crash. Despite missing off-season activities due to his incarceration, Rice continued his knee rehab and is expected to be ready for training camp. The NFL hasn't issued any further suspensions, and Rice has the opportunity to be a key player in the Chiefs' offense alongside QB Patrick Mahomes and new running back Kenneth Walker III.
3: And a business jet crashed on a highway in Laredo and caught fire last night. Have you seen these images? 6 people trapped in the jet. 1 person was killed. Texas Public Information Officer Joe Baeza provides an update on the victims who survived that accident.
5: They were taken to the local hospital in stable condition.
3: It's not clear right now what caused that crash.
1: And Ken Paxton says North Texas will host a Republican convention this fall. Sean Allen has details.
6: Attorney General Ken Paxton has announced plans for a pre-term convention in Dallas this September, which will feature President Trump along with other GOP politicians. The event, which is organized by the Republican National Committee, aims to gather party members and candidates ahead of the November election. The convention will put Texas in the spotlight, where Paxton and Democrat James Tallarico are competing in a closely watched Senate race. The event is expected to be a high-profile gathering for Republicans in a midterm election year. Sean Allen, KLIF News.
3: All right, Sean, thanks. It's 8:09 at DFW's Morning News. Coming up in 10 minutes from right now, we're going to have more from Sean Allen. He's got a report on that new ride at Six Flags.
1: Oh, nice.
3: Tormenta Rampaging Run. We finally have an opening date, and it's coming up real quick. If you're in town for the World Cup, you may be able to break a world record on a roller coaster. We've got it all for you here at DFW's Morning News and in this Metroplex. We'll continue to talk World Cup. The tickets are really stirring up some controversy. We'll get into that with our media partners at WFAA-TV. And in 13 minutes, we'll bring you What the Hell Did They Just Say? 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
2: 8:15, let's head out to the roadways and get a look at traffic with Julie DeHardy.
3: We do have a wreck for you in Bedford. Everybody's on the right shoulder, 183 westbound Bedford Road. So just a couple minute delay trying to get through there. There was an accident in downtown Fort Worth, 30 eastbound before 35W in the right lane. Couple minutes for you. And do watch for a wreck if you're traveling on the westbound side of 635 at Skillman. Traffic's backed up to Northwest Highway for a good 5 to 10 minute drive. With Cliff right now, traffic on the fives, I'm Julie DeHardy.
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8: Our first heat advisory of the season is posted for tomorrow, Thursday, when we're going to have an actual high around 97. The heat stress index could be pretty close to 110 tomorrow afternoon. In the meantime, today partly cloudy, windy, warm, and humid with a high of 94. Heat stress 102 this afternoon. Winds out of the south 15 to 25 and gusty. Partly cloudy, 78 overnight. Sunny, breezy, hot, and humid tomorrow with a high of 97. Heat stress index 109. And winds will be out of the southeast 10 to 20 miles per hour. Friday, mostly cloudy, warm, and humid. Scattered rain and thunderstorms off and on Friday with a high of 93 into Saturday with a high of 93, but clearing out by Father's Day Sunday. I'm meteorologist Brad Barton.
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10: Cowboys continuing mandatory minicamp at the Star. George Pickens in attendance. He talks about showing up at the Star despite being on the franchise tag.
11: Just really the team. You know, when I just think about the team, the run we could have had, you know, certain stuff just being in place and could make something bigger. I kind of think about that and take that into a part of a decision to make.
10: Today will mark day 2 of 3 of minicamp. Rangers blown out by the Twins 12-2 with Kamar Rocker allowing 7 runs in 3 1/3 innings. Texas now dropped 2 of 3 to Minnesota and has an off day before the series finale tomorrow. Big name shine on soccer's biggest stage. Kylian Mbappe becomes France's goal-scoring leader in a 3-1 win over Senegal. Erling Haaland scores 2 to help Norway defeat Iraq 4-1. And Lionel Messi's hat trick lifts Argentina over Algeria 3-0. I'm Ryan Baldwin from 96.7 and 1310 The Ticket.
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13: Clayton and Sybil with you till 9 o'clock. We're talking football. England and Croatia here in DFW at Dallas Stadium in Arlington a little bit later on this afternoon. Watch parties galore and the FIFA Fan Festival rolls on over at Fair Park too. Plus, lots of international reporting going on not far from here at the International Broadcast Center in downtown Dallas over at the Convention Center. More aspects and angles to the FIFA World Cup in our backyard coming up in just about 3 minutes. But Sybil Summers, what do you say we hit some music and entertainment news?
2: Well, there are some changes for next year's Grammy that are on the way, and Michelle Polino explains.
14: The Grammys will see 5 new categories in the Latin, Asian pop, and R&B genres, along with key updates to the Best New Artist and Best Album categories ahead of the 69th Grammy Awards airing February 7th, 2027. Artists can now be submitted for Best New Artist up to 4 times instead of 3. The change gives several artists an unexpected fourth shot at a nomination, including Ella Langley, who was reportedly submitted in 3 past years.
15: She's from Texas,
14: but who's Hot 100 number one single, Choosing Texas, and album, Dandelion, have led her star to rise dramatically this year. Michelle Polino, Fox News.
13: All right, Michelle Polino, appreciate that. Some changes at the Grammys. We'll check back in with our entertainment correspondent as the show rolls along. But we do have to get an update from the KLIF newsroom, Sybil Summers, because we got news out of Six Flags.
2: It's really exciting. Yeah. The new record ride is opening next Friday, and Sean Allen fills us in.
16: In less than 2 weeks, Six Flags Over Texas is
15: set to open Tormenta Rampaging Run, the tallest, fastest, and longest Giga dive coaster in the world. The roller coaster features a 285-foot drop at 87 miles per hour, setting 6 new world records, including the tallest dive coaster, fastest dive coaster, and highest vertical loop. The coaster's backstory involves a legendary bull named Tormenta, symbolizing resilience and might. Visitors can experience the thrill of this record-breaking roller coaster when it opens on Friday, June 26. Sean Allen, WBAP News.
13: Sean Allen in the WBAP KLIF Newsroom, Tormenta Rampaging Run. I'm looking forward to jumping on that before everybody else can. I think I'm going to accept the media invite just because how often do you get to break a record?
2: I know.
13: We could be one of the first. What is it, the Giga Coaster? It's got like the first loop in a Giga Coaster or something like that?
2: Yeah, like the vertical drop, I think, is the biggest or fastest one ever. But that's awesome. Whatever a Giga Coaster is, it's the biggest one.
13: Yeah, it's like every stadium that's built now in any professional sports league is the newest one is always the best.
2: Oh, yeah, like the biggest screen every time they build one.
13: So it's a record for now until another park comes out and tops it. Yep, that's the game, but we've got a really cool one coming, Tormenta Rampaging Run over at Six Flags in Arlington, opening up here in just a couple weeks. All right, let's stay in Arlington right now because there's been a lot of concern surrounding tickets in the World Cup and just tickets to different events in recent years, too, not just sporting events, but concerts as well. WFAA-TV took a deeper dive into those issues as the World Cup's upon us.
16: The World Cup is a hot ticket. StubHub's guarantee sounds simple. If the seller can't deliver, the company says it will make it right.
17: We've heard from fans who said, I thought a guarantee was a guarantee.
18: It is a guarantee of a sort.
16: Victor Matheson studies sports economics at Holy Cross. He says resale sites like StubHub do not own the tickets. They connect buyers with sellers. 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But during the World Cup, a refund may be the only real option because prices have spiked and replacement tickets can be hard to find.
18: These fans aren't out money, but they're certainly not in a ticket.
16: It happened to this fan in Houston.
19: When I click on it, it says your vendor was not able to secure tickets in time.
16: And this couple in Dallas.
20: Couldn't believe it. We couldn't believe it.
16: They got their tickets after WFAA asked StubHub about their case.
21: The power of you guys of WFAA.
22: After that story aired, several fans reached out to WFAA with the same complaint. We reached out to StubHub, and they helped several fans get replacement tickets, but declined to comment for this story. Matheson says that this is a bigger issue.
18: You could have regulations that require people who put tickets up to actually have those tickets in hand and suspend accounts that don't. Unfortunately, it's a little bit like whack-a-mole trying to find the folks that do that.
16: Matheson says a rule like that could help, but people who break the rules could just open new accounts. StubHub says it fines sellers who don't deliver, but for fans who planned for months, a refund can still feel like a loss. In Dallas, I'm Luke Clary.
13: All right, Luke. Appreciate it. WFAA-TV helping us out, as they always do. You know, we're going to have more on the World Cup in the bottom of the hour coming up 8 minutes from right now. But really, it's the focus of our staple segment, What the Hell Did They Just Say?
23: What the hell? Oh, my God. No way. Yeah, yeah.
24: Oh, hell no. Get your ass on.
13: The wild sounds of the news and the wild sounds of this program. I want a messy condom. Protection. It's important, isn't it? All right, so now we've got a couple games under our belt. We will after today, and we've got the FIFA Fan Fest. Has anybody seen a FIFA-themed condom out there?
2: I have not yet.
13: If you see one, bring it to us.
2: Yeah, we
13: just make sure
2: see
13: it's
2: it.
13: Still in the package.
2: Or send
13: if it's
2: us
13: not in the package, don't touch it.
2: Yeah, send us pictures maybe, but not in use, just, you know, in the package.
13: Right, in the package. Yeah, because I assume the logo is on the package, not on the actual device.
2: Right.
13: Isn't that right?
2: I would think so.
13: I would certainly think so. Anyway, they're actually doing it in Toronto, okay? Apparently, they're doing it a lot of places. That's the whole point. Mm-hmm. All right, let's get to our What the Hell Did They Just Say segment.
25: Texas is good. Time. Everything Mexico is big.
13: What did you just say? Like, literally, what'd you say?
25: Texas is one good. Time. Everything Mexico is big.
13: Texas is good. Everything big.
23: What the hell? Oh, my God. No way. Yeah, yeah.
13: And this traveler said, you're right. Everything is huge.
26: Why the hell is this quesadilla the size of my head?
13: Why the hell is this quesadilla the size of my head?
26: Why the hell is this quesadilla the size of my head?
13: Yeah, they are. They're big.
2: Because Texas is big.
13: We've got head-size quesadillas here. Listen to this. Here's FIFA tourists who say they love America. More bizarre sounds.
0: I'm in awe of the United States of America.
26: I'm in America. When they say everything in America is big, I understand it. Why the hell is this quesadilla the size of my head? And I've got three of them.
1: Americans, you are so lucky.
3: Chick-fil-A for the first time as a family.
4: Chick-fil-A!
13: They don't have Chick-fil-A in England?
2: I guess not.
13: Yeah, I don't know. Yeah, I guess they probably don't. That's a very America thing, as they say that out loud.
5: This is so good. Damn.
0: A woman walking alone with fancy handbags, jewelry on, glasses on. They're not being harassed. Nothing. If they were South Africa, gosh, first of all, I wouldn't be able to walk through this blooming park by myself.
26: Everything just big, ginormous, extra large.
3: Give it a go. I'm telling you what, that chicken is delicious.
5: Better than KFC.
3: I'm saying it's better than KFC. It's good.
13: Better than KFC.
3: They have Bible verses on the bottom of their cup. Never.
1: I just feel like you're so lucky to live here.
6: Everything in the US simply beat anything I've ever experienced anywhere in the world.
26: God bless America.
0: This place is freaking awesome. You can't make this up. This is too wonderful. All glory goes to God for preserving this wonderful country.
13: So say what you want about politics, but when people actually get into America, apparently they like it.
2: Yeah, I wonder if they're doing the same thing when they go to Canada or when they go to Mexico, if they're equally shocked or if it's just America.
13: Yeah, I don't know. That's what we need next. Mm-hmm. Let's get some reports out of Canada and Mexico to see what they're thinking. But they're loving the United States. And big is the key word, right? B-I-G.
26: Why the hell is this quesadilla the size of my head?
13: And he said he got three of them, too. Three heads of quesadilla here in DFW. That's how we roll.
23: What the hell? Oh, my God. No way.
24: Oh, hell no. Get your ass on.
13: Another edition of What the Hell Did They Just Say with DFW's Morning News. And coming up in 5 minutes, we'll go out to D.C. We're talking politics. We'll dig a little bit deeper into the primaries last night. What were the results? John Stolness standing by with a live report. Right now, let's check traffic. Here's Julie DeHardy.
14: We do have a wreck for you in Dallas on 635 westbound at Skillman. They're out in the left center lane, so be careful through there. Traffic's already backed up about 10, 15 minutes from Northwest Highway. The other problem we have is going to be in Bedford. 183 westbound Bedford Road, they moved it to the right shoulder, but there's some activity there and an extra 5 minutes to get around it. With Cliff right now, traffic on the fives, I'm Julie DeHardy.
8: Our first heat advisory of the season is posted for tomorrow, Thursday, when we're going to have an actual high around 97. The heat stress index could be pretty close to 110 tomorrow afternoon. In the meantime, today partly cloudy, windy, warm, and humid with a high of 94. Heat stress 102 this afternoon. Winds out of the south 15 to 25 and gusty. Partly cloudy, 78 overnight. Sunny, breezy, hot, and humid tomorrow with a high of 97. Heat stress index 109. And winds will be out of the southeast 10 to 20 miles per hour. Friday, mostly cloudy, warm, and humid. Scattered rain and thunderstorms off and on Friday with a high of 93 into Saturday with a high of 93, but clearing out by Father's Day Sunday. I'm meteorologist Brad Barton.
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11: More and more people are using magnesium supplements to help them sleep. But are they safe? And do they really work? Well, first, let's talk about actual magnesium. That's an essential mineral that is needed for more than 300 different processes in the body, according to one dietitian. And most people get enough of it simply from the foods they eat. Now, if you're not getting enough, there are a few different types of supplements you can try. But as always, you should talk to your doctor before starting any new medication or supplement, whether it's prescription or over the counter. Now, when it comes to the science, we looked into this, and I gotta say, there's not a lot of strong evidence that magnesium supplements will actually help you sleep. They might help you manage pain, they might help you lower your stress levels, or work to get your muscles to relax. And maybe it's those things then that help you get some better sleep. I'm Dr. Sanjay Gupta, helping you live a better life.
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13: 8:31 at DFW's Morning News. Clayton and Sybil with Dan Wilson. We've got you till 9 o'clock.
17: It's like, take me.
13: We'll do that. We'll take you right up to it, President Trump. We'll also take you. And we've got one more sportscast in 15 minutes from our sister station, The Ticket. Ryan Baldwin will deliver that for us. And then top of the hour news with Fox. So hang on. We'll also have traffic and weather on the fives throughout the show. Sybil, I thought we'd right now go to a sad story out of Frisco.
2: Yeah, the brain of a former Dallas Cowboy will be checked for CTE after his unexpected death over the weekend. Tony Genualdo reports.
18: The family of Alden Smith has decided to donate his brain to medical experts in Boston to have it checked for CTE after the former defensive lineman died Saturday at the age of 36. Smith was found unresponsive in the passenger seat of a friend's car after delivering pizzas to a homeless shelter. His cause of death is unknown, but his family has hired attorneys to investigate his death. CTE is a degenerative brain disease commonly found in athletes. It has been linked to depression and violent mood swings, but the disease can only be diagnosed posthumously. Tony Genualdo, Fox News.
13: Such a sad story, too.
2: Yeah.
13: And the thing is, we've seen those type of issues with other athletes in the past as well.
2: Mm-hmm.
13: So it'll be interesting to see what comes out of that. Were there any warning signs? Did it come out of nowhere? I mean, he has somewhat of a checkered past. Checkered's probably not the right word, right? But he's run into some issues previously.
2: He's had quite a few run-ins with the law as far as like DUIs and things go.
13: Mm-hmm.
2: So I think, yeah, checkered is an okay word to use there.
13: Yeah, lots to look into there. 8:33 at DFW's Morning News. Let's get to politics and get our shovels out. It's time to dig deep. This one takes us to the midterms. Civil voters in Georgia, Alabama, Oklahoma, and D.C. voted in primary elections yesterday. And in California, voters cast ballots for a special election to replace a former member of Congress.
2: And Westwood One's John Stolness has all the details from Washington.
19: In Georgia, Congressman Mike Collins, who received a strong endorsement from President Trump, defeated Derek Dooley for the Republican nomination for Senate.
20: Hop in, buckle up, and get ready. Y'all, this truck is fired up.
19: He'll go up against the youngest incumbent senator in the midterms, Democrat John Ossoff, who is trying to hold on to a Senate seat in a state Donald Trump won 2 years ago. Trump's endorsed pick in the governor's race, Lieutenant Governor Burt Jones, lost his Republican runoff to Rick Jackson. It's the second time this month one of Trump's picks lost a governor's primary. Randy Feenstra lost in Iowa a few weeks ago as well. Jackson will face former Atlanta Mayor Keisha Lance Bottoms in the general. In Alabama, Trump-backed Representative Barry Moore beat retired Navy SEAL Jared Hudson. Moore lavished praise on the president for his support.
0: I think he's the greatest president in my lifetime. And for him to come out early for us and get in the fight for us, that was a full circle moment for our family.
19: Moore is likely to keep that Senate seat red, expected to win in November and replace Tommy Tuberville, who won the state's gubernatorial primary last month. In Oklahoma, Congressman Kevin Hearn won his Republican primary to replace DHS Secretary Mark Wayne Mullen. In the District of Columbia, voters used a new ranked choice voting system to pick their next mayor. And voters in California voted to see who would face off against one another to replace former Congressman Eric Swalwell, who resigned in April amid sexual assault allegations. John Stolness, Washington.
13: John Stolness in D.C. Appreciate the report. It's 8:35. We're headed for 8:40. And coming up at that time, we'll have some therapy with Paris Hilton and a trip to Dallas City Hall. But right now, let's check traffic with Julie DeHarty on the fives.
1: We do still have a wreck for you on 635 westbound at Skillman. They're in the left center lane. So an extra 15 minutes as you come that way from Garland. If you're trying to travel on I-30 out of downtown Fort Worth to 360, that's a 15 to 20 minute ride. And if you're trying to travel 183 from 360 to Loop 12, give yourself about 15. With Cliff right now, traffic on the fives, I'm Julie DeHarty.
8: Our weather pattern's getting pretty active again here. Tropical cyclone number one is flooding everything pretty much from Houston, Galveston over to New Orleans. And we have stressful heat and humidity up here, then more showers and storms Friday into Saturday. Partly cloudy, windy, warm and humid today with a high of 94 this afternoon. Winds out of the south 15 to 25 and gusty. Partly cloudy, 78 overnight. Will be sunny, breezy, hot and humid tomorrow. Actual high 97, but it'll feel more like 107 to 110 tomorrow afternoon. So we're under heat advisory for Thursday. Friday, mostly cloudy, warm and humid. Scattered rain and thunderstorms underway with a high of 93. Saturday, rain and thunderstorms tapering off with a high in the lower 90s. And then Sunday, Father's Day, clearing, windy, hot and humid with a high of 97. I'm meteorologist Brad Barton.
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3: Coming up on the next edition of the show, we're going to talk to Brett Baer, Rich Lowry of National Review about where the president stands right now and where the Republican Party's chances of holding onto the House and, dare I say, the Senate. 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We'll have a simulcast with Stuart Varney and then, of course, an interview with the senator from Ohio, Husted, on his chances of holding onto that seat. 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
11: You ever wake up in the middle of the night or maybe first thing in the morning and notice drool on your pillow? Unless you're sleeping next to someone who hasn't already seen all your good, bad, and ugly, it's probably not that big a deal and not anything to worry about unless it's something that just started happening recently. When people drool at night, it's often because of a stuffy nose, acid reflux, or being a mouth breather. People who sleep on their stomach or side are more likely to drool than someone who sleeps on their back. But in some cases, drooling at night can be a warning sign of something more serious, like dental issues, sleep apnea, or even early symptoms of Parkinson's disease. If you're at all concerned about this, the best place to start is with an ENT doctor, an ears, nose, and throat doctor. 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
13: 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It's a game day in North Texas with the FIFA World Cup in town.

0: the champions. Lots of chants going on in different languages all over North Texas and across North America. Another FIFA update for you during the clock around 10 minutes from right now. We need to check in, though, with our entertainment correspondent, Michelle Polino, one last time. Sybil.
1: Paris Hilton is returning to the boarding school where she said she was abused as a teenager.
2: Paris Hilton made the trip back to a Utah boarding school where she said she was abused as a teenager, the latest stop in her years-long campaign calling for reforms to what is commonly known as the troubled teen industry. Hilton was speaking in support of two families who filed lawsuits Monday, alleging that their kids were mistreated at Provo Canyon School, the same facility where Hilton spent almost a year in the late 90s. The hotel heiress and media personality alleges staff members beat her, watched her shower, and fed her unknown pills. The school is now under new ownership, and the administration has said it can't comment on anything that came before the change. Michelle Polino, Fox News.
0: All right, Michelle Polino, now we know why she went back. But yesterday, I'm an auditory learner, so I read out loud. I was looking over some of these stories, and my 13-year-old daughter was next to me, and I was just kind of quietly reading to myself. And I said, Paris Hilton returns to the boarding school where she said she was abused as a teenager. And my 13-year-old looks at me, and she goes, well, why the hell did she go back? And I was like, well, I don't know.
1: Let's find out.
0: And then we listened, and it was to create awareness.
1: Mm-hmm.
0: I'd forgotten about all that, too, that happened to her.
1: Yeah, I mean, it was so long ago, but yeah, I'm sure it still impacts her for sure.
0: Very much so. So Paris Hilton returning to her boarding school. Michelle Polino, appreciated. Our entertainment correspondent, Michelle Polino, working hard for us. We got to get to some city news, though, some local stuff as we roll into 8:43. Dallas City Hall, should they tear it down or should they build a new one? Well, that controversy continues with a big meeting today around the horseshoe. Let's throw it to our media partners at WFAA for the latest.
3: Dallas City Hall was designed after grief.
4: Help Dallas emerge out of that period of great sadness and despair.
3: In 1963,
5: President Kennedy has been shot in Dallas, Texas.
3: President John F. Kennedy was assassinated downtown as Dallas was rebuilding its image.
6: Thick and thin.
3: World-famous Chinese-American architect I.M. Pei was chosen to help.
7: But Pei says the design is symbolic of Dallas and its people.
3: From the SMU Jones collection, it shows the 1972 groundbreaking of the only building Pei ever designed for government services.
4: It's a way for the citizens to look out onto their city.
3: His son, Lee Chung Pei, an architect who followed in his father's footsteps, demands City Hall remain standing.
4: I hope that people come to realize that you cannot replace this building.
3: It's become one of the biggest questions facing Dallas. Preserve the City Hall building or replace it with something new. Citizens from both sides have strong opinions.
8: Restore the People's House to its full glory.
9: Continuing to pour taxpayers' dollars into an aging facility is not the best long-term investment.
3: The city says repairing it could cost hundreds of millions of dollars, possibly more than a billion.
10: It is a decision. It is a hard one.
3: Just last week, City Council voted no on repairing it in a 9-6 vote.
4: If you neglect upkeep and maintenance, things will begin to decline in service.
3: Lee Chung believes the high cost is the result of irresponsibility, but fixing it can still be done over time.
4: He was very, very proud of this project.
3: While I.M. Pei's defining masterpiece is the Glass Louvre in Paris.
4: It certainly counts among the 5 or 6 of his most important projects, and therefore I would love to see it remain.
3: Lee Chung says Dallas City Hall since 1978 is a part of American history. In Dallas, I'm Tiffany Liu.
0: Tiffany Liu with our media partners at WFAA-TV. Tiffany, appreciate that. So D Magazine, Sybil, actually spoke with former Dallas Mayor Laura Miller about a new city hall. And her response to all of this might surprise you. You know, Laura Miller rubbed a lot of people the wrong way back in the day. Remember that when
1: she was
0: in office? But she's still around and she's chiming in. She does have an interesting perspective into city politics, especially in Big D. Listen, this is from D Magazine.
11: I'm sick of hearing that we don't take care of our facilities. The same year that Jerry Jones and I couldn't come up with a deal because he wanted everything and would not give anything.
0: And that's why she's so controversial, by the way, is because Dallas basically left Dallas to go there, even though they were in Irving already. But still, instead of coming to Dallas, they went to Arlington, and she was the mayor.
11: The same year, we had the largest bond program in the history of the city to that point, $1.4 billion, okay? $350 million went to streets, $350 million went to flood control, every library was in it, every rec center was in it, every city facility was in it, including $10 million for City Hall. And we put in everything that the city manager said we needed for City Hall. an alarm system, new joints in the concrete, a new electrical system, all the stuff, right? And Ed Oakley was on the council then in construction, and he oversaw the bond package for the city council. And let me tell you something. If there was one other thing that City Hall needed, it would have been in that bond package. It was a fluid situation. It was all infrastructure, $1.4 billion. And Ed Oakley tells me to this day, nobody was ringing the bell about City Hall. They told us what they needed, and we gave them the money. So I'm sick of hearing that it's the city council's fault. This is a fire drill that has been fabricated for some purpose that I don't even know what the purpose is anymore. None of us know the purpose.
0: Oh, my. That was D Magazine speaking with former Dallas Mayor Laura Miller. Yeah, the goal is to get a new facility, according to some city leaders. Now, we'll learn more about that with Dallas Mayor Eric Johnson today. Another vote on that front. But she says the city hall is fine. There's nothing wrong with the infrastructure and with the building.
1: I mean, I happen to love it. I know it needs improvements, but I'm one of the people who would vote for it if it was up to us, you know?
0: Yeah.
1: For it to stay.
0: It's a cool-looking building, too.
1: Mm-hmm. You know,
0: another interesting angle to that controversy. 8:47 at DFW's Morning News. One more sportscast for you in 2 minutes before we wrap it up at 9. But right now, let's check traffic with Julie DeHardy on the roads.
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18: Still a bit heavy if you're traveling 635 westbound from Northwest Highway around to the 75 interchange. That's going to take you about 10, maybe 15 minutes, but the wreck has cleared. And then downtown Dallas 30 westbound at Irvay, there's a wreck in the right lane. Those delays are a good 20 minutes from Ferguson. With Cliff Right Now traffic on the fives, I'm Julie DeHardy.
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21: Our first heat advisory of the season is posted for tomorrow, Thursday, when we're going to have an actual high around 97. The heat stress index could be pretty close to 110 tomorrow afternoon. In the meantime, today partly cloudy, windy, warm, and humid with a high of 94. Heat stress 102 this afternoon. Winds out of the south 15 to 25 and gusty. Partly cloudy, 78 overnight. Sunny, breezy, hot, and humid tomorrow with a high of 97. Heat stress index 109. And winds will be out of the southeast 10 to 20 miles per hour. Friday, mostly cloudy, warm, and humid. Scattered rain and thunderstorms off and on Friday with a high of 93 into Saturday with a high of 93, but clearing out by Father's Day Sunday. I'm meteorologist Brad Barton.
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23: Cowboys' first day of mandatory minicamp in the books. Brian Schottenheimer talks about his plan for the first mandatory portion of the offseason.
24: So get all the installations through is one. Two is, you know, this will be the last chance for the connection piece and the brotherhood piece that we're working on. There'll be officials here for the next couple days. And then we're actually knocking out some league-mandated meetings that we have to do.
23: Day two of three at the Star in Frisco today. Rangers' offense unhelpful as they fall to the Twins 12-2. Texas putting together eight hits but goes 0 for 11 with runners in scoring position. Day off today before game three against the Twins tomorrow. Texas' run at the College World Series ends with a 2-0 loss to Georgia. Troy also eliminated in a 12-0 blowout against West Virginia. Oklahoma will face Georgia at 6 today. North Carolina gets West Virginia at 1. I'm Ryan Baldwin from 96.7 and 1310 The Ticket.
25: After more than 100 days in a state of war, there is an agreement between the United States and Iran.
26: Much of the world is breathing a sigh of relief after the U.S. and Iran reached an interim deal.
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0: England and Croatia have converged on the Metroplex as the FIFA World Cup continues.

0: It's the summer of soccer, and it's time for an edition of the Cliff Cluck Around, Sybil Summers. Football style, hashtag relevant and raunchy. It's our sloppy seconds of the news day.
1: It's time for the Cliff Cluck Around.
0: A global edition with lots of soccer fans from around the world right here in our backyard.
2: Oh, yes. And this one is very, very soccer-centric because Boston has welcomed so many Scottish soccer fans because the way we have two Argentina games here at Dallas Stadium in Arlington,
3: yeah,
2: they have two Scottish. They have two of those games in Boston. So they won the first World Cup game at Boston Stadium Saturday night.
3: Okay.
2: And then the next day, a lot of people saw the videos of thousands of fans marching to Fenway Park together on Sunday to watch the Red Sox.
3: Yeah.
2: So they've been having a blast just over the past week, taking over all the restaurants and the pubs in Boston. So much so that Boston bars are running out of beer.
0: Oh, my God.
2: Yeah.
0: And the Europeans are coming. The Europeans are coming.
2: It's the Scots, man.
0: Oh, yeah, it's the Scots.
2: But yes, they are European. But so Sam Adams, that's who you think of when you think of Boston beer. Mm-hmm. Their Boston tap room ran out of Samuel Adams Boston Lager over the weekend because Scottish soccer fans drank them dry.
0: That's wild. And I'm sure they really stocked up in anticipation,
2: yes,
0: too.
2: Yes. They said that they, you know, got what they normally sell during a typical 4-day holiday stretch like the 4th of July or something where they're celebrating. Then they had an emergency delivery Saturday morning just to keep up, and they still ran out. And other local taverns there also ran out. They said all they had left was Bud Light. Somebody else told the Boston Globe that it tripled their St. Patrick's Day sales. So think of St. Patrick's Day in Boston,
3: mm-hmm,
2: and they went through three times the amount of beer that they have there. So they are just, they're really tying one on in Boston right now, the Scottish fans. So
0: I bet, too.
2: Yeah, they play Morocco on Friday, so hopefully they will stock up before then.
0: Yeah, literally saying, hold my beer,
2: yes,
0: there, the Scottish, to the people of Boston,
2: mm-hmm,
0: right? And I'm sure the people of Boston are drinking pretty heavily as well, right?
2: Mm-hmm.
0: Plenty of Americans chugging some brewskis, too. All right, we're clucking around at DFW. W's morning news, and that, of course, very fitting because there's lots of pre-gaming going on at the bars and different places ahead of the matches, and then you get inside these stadiums and you hear wild chants from these Europeans. I thought we'd highlight a couple offbeat chants. Now, these are ones that you can say on the radio. The majority of these, you couldn't even come near playing on the radio. We'll have some fun with this.
4: These eyes are offside! These eyes are offside!
0: So they were picking on some player who had weird-looking eyes, and they kept saying, his eyes are offsides, his eyes are off

0: Now they're saying his teeth, are offsides.
1: Luis Suarez, your teeth are offsides.
0: Yeah, so there, your teeth are offsides. Everybody have fun at the games today. We'll recap them tomorrow. That's the clock around 8:55 on the fives. Here's Julie DeHardy.
2: Still a bit heavy if you're traveling 635 westbound from Northwest Highway around to the 75 interchange. That's going to take you about 10, maybe 15 minutes, but the wreck has cleared. And then downtown Dallas 30 westbound at Irvay, there's a wreck in the right lane. Those delays are a good 20 minutes from Ferguson. With Cliff Right Now traffic on the fives, I'm Julie DeHardy.
3: Today, partly cloudy, windy, warm and humid with a high of 94 this afternoon. It'll feel like 102 in the shade. Winds out of the southeast, 15, 25 and gusty. It'll be partly cloudy, low 78 overnight. Tomorrow, sunny, breezy, hot and humid with a high of 97. And the heat stress index could be up toward 110 tomorrow afternoon. Friday, mostly cloudy, warm and humid with a high of 93. We expect scattered rain and thunderstorms late Friday into early Saturday. Saturday's high in the lower 90s. And then Sunday, clearing, windy, hot and humid once again with a high of 97. I'm meteorologist Brad Barton.
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10: A better life with Dr. Sanjay Gupta.
11: Slowly but surely, AI is seeping its way into every corner of our lives. One area perhaps I didn't expect is diet advice. A new study out of Turkey found that chatbots are recommending to teen boys and girls that they restrict their daily calories to dangerously low levels and eat a balance of nutrients that are kind of out of whack. Remember, teenagers are growing, one pediatrician told us. If they aren't getting enough nutrition, it can really stunt their growth on a number of levels. And in extreme cases, it can lead to significant health consequences. Large language models, LLMs, they are designed to agree with you. So if you're looking to lose weight, they're going to push you pretty hard in that direction. They also sometimes don't know how to tell the difference between good information and bad information. And you know who does? Your doctor. I'm Dr. Sanjay Gupta, helping you live a better life.
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14: We'll hear soon from President Trump I'm Dave Anthony, Fox News. At a news conference wrapping up his trip to the G7 summit in France with a big focus on the U.S.-Iran agreement that'll be signed Friday.
15: They will never have a nuclear weapon, so that's very, very strong. It's a very strong deal.
14: The president also warning Iran again earlier this morning if they don't behave.
15: We'll go right back to dropping bombs right smack in the middle of their head.
14: The president also insists as Iran gets sanctions relief, the U.S. will not be part of any fund investing in Iran.
16: Without the text of the deal, it's difficult to confirm specific line items. Now, White House officials say some of the texts that are circulating in recent documents are not accurate. Reports do indicate the deal includes the resumption of traffic in the Strait of Hormuz, the lifting of the U.S. naval blockade on Iran, and Iran entering into a 60-day period of negotiation surrounding their nuclear program.
14: Fox's Trey Yingston, Tel Aviv. Another focus of the summit, Ukraine, with G7 world leaders pledging more military and economic support in the battle against Russia.
17: Canadian Prime Minister Mark Carney says the United States government has performed a pivot. He told reporters at the G7 summit in France that President Trump and his team have a more realistic view towards the war in Ukraine. In a joint statement, G7 leaders from the world's wealthy democracies say they stand united to support Ukraine.
14: Fox. This is Jonathan Savage. Five people are hospitalized in Texas after the plane they were in crashed late last night on a highway in Laredo. Drivers got out of their cars to help rescue them from the plane that was on fire. One person was killed. Off the Texas coast, Arthur may be born today. If so, it'll be the first tropical storm of the season in the Atlantic.
18: It's going to bring a lot of moisture. So even as it weakens, we're going to be talking about heavy rain from portions of Louisiana stretching across the Florida Gulf Coast up into Alabama, 5 to 10 inches. Isolated areas getting up to 15 inches or more. Flooding will be a major concern Wednesday, Thursday into Friday.
14: Fox meteorologist Adam Klotz. 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
0: I'm Clayton Neville. It's game day and the excitement surrounding the FIFA World Cup continues in DFW. Hundreds of Croatian soccer fans marched through downtown Dallas last night with a Croatian flag the size of a football field. Croatia plays England this afternoon at Dallas Stadium in Arlington. This summer, the Metroplex hosting 9 games, 2 base camps, the International Broadcast Center, a fan festival, and more. This is Lionel Messi made history during his team's FIFA World Cup match yesterday. He could break a record when he plays in Arlington next week.
4: Messi made all 3 points in Argentina's 3-0 victory over Algeria, making him the oldest player to score 3 goals in 1 game during the global tournament. Messi tied Germany's Miroslav Klose for the most goals in FIFA World Cup history with 16. Argentina's next match is against Austria Monday at noon in Arlington. Sybil Summers, 570 KLIF.
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1: Well, I spent like 30, had a wreck at Irve that cleared a few minutes ago. Still seeing about a 10-minute residual backup from Ferguson. We also had some road debris on westbound 175 at Ed Road. They've cleared that up. Traffic moving pretty well now as you make your way over towards 635. A little bit heavy North Dallas, westbound OBJ from the High 5 over to about Preston. With KLIF right now, traffic, on Michael Scott.
2: Your 570 KLIF forecast.
3: Today, partly cloudy, windy, warm and humid with a high of 94 this afternoon. It'll feel like 102 in the shade. Winds out of the southeast, 15, 25 and gusty. It'll be partly cloudy, low 78 overnight. Tomorrow, sunny, breezy, hot and humid with a high of 97. And the heat stress index could be up toward 110 tomorrow afternoon. Friday, mostly cloudy, warm and humid with a high of 93. We expect scattered rain and thunderstorms late Friday into early Saturday. Saturday's high in the lower 90s. And then Sunday, clearing, windy, hot and humid once again with a high of 97. I'm meteorologist Brad Barton.
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26: All right, from 48th and 6th in Midtown Manhattan, where in 24 hours we'll see a raging parade in New York City, hopefully without violence. 53 years it's been. Most of this town is crazy for the Knicks. And Pete, what did you tell me about the ratings for Game 5 for people that get mad at me for talking about a New York story
27: too much? Highest rated since Game 5 when Jordan won his final 6th and final championship.
26: And so you're talking about the 90s?
27: Yes.
26: Okay. When now we've, well, plus now there's so many networks, so many options, so many streaming services, that even says more about how big it is. 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
1: Trump hails the Iran deal. I'm Carmen Roberts, Fox News. But the president says it's not final yet, as he tells reporters at the G7 summit in France.
2: They have to behave themselves. If they're not behaving, they get hit again. You know, they'll be hit again, because we can do it very easily.
1: And senior U.S. officials tell the AP that the draft deal includes, among other things, protections for Lebanon's territorial integrity, along with new minimum standard for Iran's highly enriched uranium. In return, the U.S. will move to waive but not eliminate some wide-ranging sanctions against Iran once the deal is signed. Fox's Peter Doocy has more from the G7 summit.
3: I got the president to explain what the difference is between giving Iran money and unfreezing Iranian money.
2: We have taken a lot of their money, and we have their money. We have taken their money. It's not our money. It's their money, and we froze it. At a certain point in time, I guess we're going to have to give it back.
3: That's the first time that we've heard that. It obviously comes after a weeks-long embargo that was really, really straining the Iranian economy. And we are now within 48 hours or so of that changing and of billions of dollars starting to flow in possibly every day as the oil sales resume.
1: And that agreement is securing a toll-free passage of the Strait of Hormuz for only 60 days. It's set to be signed Friday in Switzerland. And this is a Fox News alert. The Federal Reserve has just issued a statement and says it is leaving the rates unchanged and that it will likely change ease rates in the next meeting. 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
11: I'm Mike Trina. News brought to you by MoneyPenny.com. Embattled Kansas City Chiefs player Rashee Rice was released from a Texas jail.
12: Kansas City Chiefs wide receiver Rashee Rice completed a 30-day jail sentence in Texas for a probation violation related to a 2024 car crash. Despite missing off-season activities due to his incarceration, Rice continued knee rehab and is expected to be ready for training camp. Sean Allen, KLIF News.
11: An anonymous tip led Fort Worth police to a drug bust that netted more than 14 pounds of narcotics, two handguns, and about $10,000 in cash. 36-year-old Jose Hernandez was arrested in the seizure and is now charged with two counts of drug delivery along with one count of marijuana possession. Lionel Messi made history during his team's FIFA World Cup match yesterday and he could break a record when they play again Monday in Arlington.
13: Messi made all 3 points in Argentina's 3-0 victory over Algeria, making him the oldest player to score 3 goals in one game during the global tournament. He also became the first player to compete in 6 different men's World Cups. Lionel Messi tied Germany's Miroslav Klose for the most goals in FIFA World Cup history with 16. Argentina's next match is against Austria Monday at noon in Arlington. Sybil Summers, 570 KLIF.
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8: Brand new accident in Mesquite, westbound 80 at Town East. It's in the left lane, so traffic is starting to back up about 5 minutes back beyond Beltline. Northbound Loop 12, Alton Walker at I-30, moving from Dallas into Irving. There's a wreck in the two left lanes. That's going to cost you about 2 or 3 extra minutes. With KLIF Right Now Traffic, I'm Michael Scott.
11: Your 570 KLIF forecast today, sunny with a high near 94. That heat index will make it feel like 105. Tonight, mostly clear with a low around 77. Tomorrow, mostly sunny with a high near 98. That heat index will make it feel like 110. 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

0: Rising from the heart of the swamp, a beacon of truth is casting its light. From sea to shining sea, The Vince Show. Here's Vince Colonnais.
1: Okay, 844-484-3872, 844-4-THE-USA. That's the way to join us today. From coast to coast, from sea to shining sea. So much going on. The President of the United States overnight dropping a bomb, this time on the United States Senate, telling them, no, my DNI nominee, Director of National Intelligence, actually, he's not showing up for the hearing today. I'm dissatisfied with you. I'm yanking that nomination for a moment. I'm going to put it on ice. I want the Save America Act, and I want Bill Pulte to find all of the election fraud and to shrink the size of the out-of-control intel community. I've got him on that job. So the Senate in a tizzy today. Coming up, I'll talk about what John Thune is saying about the Save America Act, ask a couple of questions about this, and gave some very unsatisfactory answers on the subject. But obviously, the big news item of the week is the president trying to stick the landing here with Iran, trying to get this big deal. The Memorandum of Understanding, the one that you and I have talked about at so much length, again, is just a way to try and settle things down while they get into a real big-time negotiation on the final deal. They think that'll take place over 60 days or so, that timeline presumably starting at some point, either beginning of this week or at the end of this week, whatever the timeline is. We're looking at about 2 months of negotiations for a big, big deal. And the President of the United States has been talking all week about this, both in front of the microphone and with world leaders at the G7. He's in France right now. And in fact, as I speak to you, the president is doing a bit of a press conference. He's flanked by a couple of people. I see Howard Lutnick, Marco Rubio, Scott Bessent standing next to him. And of course, Iran right at the center of this. If we can, let's listen to the president. This is him talking live right now.
2: Nobody hit Soleimani. You know, when I hit Soleimani, people thought that was the biggest thing to happen in the Middle East for 50 years. That was the biggest event. He was the

0: You just said that Pete Hegseth's doing a great job.
1: Generals, and I said to him, well, if Israel's not going to do it, we're all prepared. Do we do it? Do you like doing it or not? He said, sure. If you want to do it, we can do it. How well? We'll do it just as well or better. We'll do it ourselves. We don't need anybody. So we took out Soleimani. One of the biggest events to happen in the Middle East, maybe ever, but they say 50 years, they say 100 years.
0: They do say that.
1: I was with the Prime Minister of Pakistan. He said it's maybe the biggest event that has ever taken place. Nobody could believe it. So that's when it started. It didn't start like 3 or 4 or 5 weeks ago. And Obama wouldn't do it. What Obama did was he did the JCPOA. He loaded up a plane with $1.7 billion in green cash from banks all over Washington, Maryland, and Virginia. They were stripped of all their cash. They had no cash to do payrolls. It all went into a Boeing 757, a wonderful plane, and they flew it to Iran. And they gave it out to people. They bribed people. They thought they were going to get it done. Then they gave billions and billions of dollars after that. And they got a deal that was a road to a nuclear weapon. I get so angry, I guess. I'm allowed to get angry when I watch these, the Democrats. They talk about it all the time. We had this deal. You had a deal that was going to give them legally a nuclear weapon. And yeah. If that happened, Israel would have been blown away. And in all fairness to Bibi Netanyahu, who happens to be a good man, gets a little excited sometimes. But he happens to be a very good man. We've had an amazing partnership. He's been an amazing prime minister. We have a little dispute over Lebanon. I say, you can do a little softer touch, Bibi. You don't have to knock down a building every time somebody walks into it that's from Hezbollah. But it's been an amazing partnership. But he will say, we're the big partner, and he's the very small partner, and that's true. So he came to the country, and he begged Barack Hussein Obama, the president, not to do the JCPOA.
0: Which allowed enrichment.
1: He said it could be the end of Israel, and it would have been if I didn't come along. And Obama didn't listen to him. Bibi actually went to Congress and pleaded with them, and he got nowhere. And they had this horrible deal that was horrible for Israel, horrible for Israel. And that's where it stood. And then I came along and I terminated that deal. It had very little time left. You know, it was a short-term deal. You know, with countries, you need hundreds of years. You don't need 8 years and 9 years.
0: You know, can I dwell on this point for a moment? You know, the fact that Israel wanted Trump to tear up the Obama deal is as crystal clear of a sign as any that the Iran deal sucked under Obama. Have you noticed the rhetoric lately? Like in this last week, it's like, this deal's even worse than Obama's deal, is the nonsense that's coming out. It's just so insane. Really? Israel wanted the Obama deal torn up. The claims that the Obama deal was somehow strong, oh, that was keeping them from getting a nuclear weapon. No, it wasn't. And the country that has the most on the line in this case, Israel, which is, you know, they've got this enemy that's constantly attacking them with these terror proxies, and then directly in recent months, they're the ones who said tear up the Obama deal. So what's the Trump deal? The Trump deal is no enrichment. The Trump deal, forget a piece of paper. Let's just pause for a moment and say, forget the entire memorandum of understanding. Forget whatever transpires in 60 days. Do you understand what the current state of the deal is? President Trump killed all of the top leaders of Iran. All of them. What's left is a gay, deformed Ayatollah who's in a cave communicating via messenger pigeon and making a deal with the president of the United States. They have no nuclear program. It's been bombed to a skyscraper level underground. That's how deep it is. It requires American technical know-how to get it out. Their economy is in a shambles. Their ballistic missile capacity has gone down by 80%. They lost 80% of their stockpile. They've been flinging it all over the place, and we've been destroying a lot of it. Their ability to produce it is non-existent. They were producing 100 a month. They're now at 0 to 5 a month. It's non-existent. So, again, I don't care what signatures are on what pieces of paper on any deal whatsoever. That is a massive advantage over the Obama deal, which involved allowing Iran to enrich uranium and flying them pallets of cash. This is a massive improvement.

0: This isn't like you're signing a lease on a candy store in the corner. You need hundreds of years. This was a short-term lease. It expired long ago. Had I let it run, it expired. You wouldn't have been around. A lot of people wouldn't have been around. But Israel would have been terminated. I think the whole Middle East would have been terminated. You saw that when everybody was shocked that all these missiles, they were aimed at these different places. Qatar, Saudi Arabia, UAE. Think of it. Bahrain, Kuwait. They got hit. Nobody thought that was, even I didn't think it was going to happen.
1: The Gulf countries are tired of this. Yeah.
0: They were going to take out the entire Middle East, including Israel. And if they had a nuclear weapon, they would have used it within moments after getting it. So I made it very tough for them when I terminated the Barack Hussein Obama catastrophe. JCPOA, one of the worst deals. NAFTA might have been worse, but it was dangerous. It gave them everything, including a lot of money, which we don't give, by the way, just in case you have any question. We'll be giving this out so you can read it and you can see. And it's a memorandum of understanding. If it doesn't get done in 60 days, that's all right. We go back to bombing. You know, I don't want to do that because it's so good. But we might have to, because we're never going to let them have a nuclear weapon. But
1: so is that him rolling over for Iran? Am I hearing him? Is that what I hear? I hear him rolling over right now. Is he rolling
2: no.
1: over? He's performing tricks? No, I don't think so. Thank you. No. They got 60 days. They got to get their act in order, or else we'll just hit them with a bomb. The president said this morning, we're going to, I'll drop a bomb right on their heads. He said, I'll drop a bomb on their heads. It's actually a world-class clip. I don't know what he's drinking in Europe. Maybe they've got like, maybe there's like healthier products over there. Maybe they got Maha going on or something. He's all energized. He's got some there's some great clips coming out of this G7. As the president of the United States makes it really clear, look, we got a memorandum of understanding. I'm going to release this text. Don't you worry your little head about that. We'll put that out. But the key here is, Iran's not going to have a nuclear weapon, and they've got 60 days to get their house in order. And if they don't, bombs away. More ahead on The Vince Show.
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12: Eating a healthy diet is not only good for you physically,
2: can also keep your brain sharp as you age. According to a new study out of China, people who most closely followed the MIND diet slowed aging in key structures inside their brains by more than 2 years. The MIND diet is a combination of the Mediterranean diet, which we talk a lot about, and the DASH diet, which stands for Dietary Approaches to Stop Hypertension. All three of these diets are similar, but the MIND diet puts more of an emphasis on berries, beans, leafy green vegetables, fish, poultry, whole grains, olive oil, and nuts. You're not going to eat foods with a lot of saturated fat. We're talking cheese, butter, red meat, or anything fried. You really don't have to eat like this 100% of the time. That's the key. Just do the best that you can. I'm Dr. Sanjay Gupta, helping you live a better life.
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0: 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The Vince Show.
1: There's so much lying going on right now about the president's work and what he's trying to secure here. Do you see the lie this week that the United States is going to start cutting checks to Iran? We're going to give him $300 billion. That's a lie. It's just a lie. And you didn't, it wasn't like you had to dig deep. You just watched the clip of the vice president talking, and he's not, and he straight up says, we're not giving them money, any. We're not giving them a dime. If Iran behaves over time, Gulf countries will be allowed to begin investing in the country. If they're a normal country that gets rid of their nuclear program and turns over the material. You see how these things work? They have to act, and then they can earn their way back into normal society. Here's the president on the fake news, on how great JD has been, and how typically the United States doesn't bomb at breakfast, but we made an exception for Iran.
2: We're not investing any money. There was a fake story. There was a fake news story that got a man, a person, a good person, J.D., made a statement. It was a perfect statement. And they reported it in a very strange way. But that's because that's why it's fake news, I guess. So we don't give them money. We don't give them any of that. And what happens is with time, if they behave, if they be a citizen of the world, a reasonable citizen of the world. And I think this group, again, I think I didn't do this for regime change, but I think this group is regime change. And hey, the first group is dead. One little morning, having breakfast, the whole group, they thought they'd never be caught because we never bombed during breakfast, but we bombed. And they all, 88 people. And I'm not proud of that at all. But the second group came in, and they were very unreasonable, too. And they were all gone. They were all gone. And then the third group, we've been dealing with them. A couple left this planet, but we've been dealing with them. And again, they've been fine. I mean, I've had a lot easier. I've had some easier ones. They're tough. They're smart. Maritime traffic through the Strait of Hormuz has already increased very substantially, and the normal flow of energy will resume in the coming days, and trillions of dollars will be made by the world, and the stock market will, I believe, continue to rise. The only difference is that a player that's very volatile, very tough, very smart, frankly, you know, they have in one way a primitive culture, but it's also a genius primitive culture. They're very smart people, very good negotiators, but so are we. So rather than possibly going into a depression, rather than having your favorite president be Herbert Hoover, I was always the one.
1: The Hooverville.
2: I didn't want to be.
1: Yeah.
2: I wouldn't have preferred Nixon. I wouldn't have preferred, there were plenty I wouldn't prefer, but the one I always thought of, Herbert Hoover, and he caused it. He raised taxes too fast, and he raised interest rates too fast, all at the same time.
1: It was like California.
2: And he caused the Great Depression. So I don't think I'll make mistakes like that. I lower taxes. I don't raise taxes. In fact, we just...
1: The president, focusing, of course, on his economic success here and what he's pursuing. But really, the key is, of course, that, look, we bombed them into submission. We pulled every lever necessary here. There was never a moment of weakness in any of this. And I think, you know, look, I just think that the people are crapping all over the president right now, which is crazy to me. It's all over the internet. People are crapping on him. Oh, what are you doing? You're so weak. You're rolling over. Are you kidding me? The guy has shown more strength than any American president when it's come to dealing with Iran. He decapitated the government. You just heard him describe it twice. Twice. Now we got the third stringers in there, and he's saying, okay, let's see if we can work with you. And if we can't, bombs away. But the goal here is we're going to settle things down for the moment and hopefully for eternity. But you've got 60 days to get to the fine details of that deal. And that's the actual logistics of destroying and removing the nuclear product inside of the country. Also, stopping the terror proxies. This is a part of the administration's commitment. Vince, how do you know that? They told me. I have told you a million times. Senior administration officials have been conveying this as often and as loudly as they can. They are stopping Iran from its terror. No more terrorism in the region. No more nuclear pursuits. None of that garbage. You want to join the normal world? Act normal. And if you don't, bombs on the forehead. That's what the president said today. I've got a lot more to get to, all ahead on the Vince Show.
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6: Fox News, I'm Tom Graham. The Federal Reserve announcing it will keep its key interest rates unchanged.
7: The committee decided to maintain the target range for the Fed funds rate at 3.5% to 3.75% in support of the Fed's dual mandate.
6: Kevin Warsh giving his first press conference on interest rates since becoming Fed chair. President Trump says Iran must adhere to the so-called Memorandum of Understanding.
8: They have to behave themselves. If they're not behaving, they get hit again. You know, they'll be hit again because we can do it very easily.
6: A signing ceremony expected Friday. The ceasefire deal would require Iran to allow toll-free passage of ships in the Strait of Hormuz. Speaking to reporters, U.S. officials read portions of the agreement and defended provisions that would allow Iranian crude oil exports to resume immediately. America is listening to Fox News.
9: Hey, good news. 635 eastbound at Marsh, our broken down vehicle is gone from the lanes of traffic. It's still a little bit slow from Josie, but that's usual. 20 westbound at 287 in southwest Arlington. The accident in the right lane's been just moved to the right shoulder. Still a little bit slow from Green Oaks and the streets around the stadium where the FIFA soccer tournament is going on. AT&T Stadium usually, Dallas Stadium now, are just packed. So just avoid the area if you can. With KLIF right now traffic, I'm John Wolf.
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1: There's never going to be another one like him. Never. You're allowed to enjoy the entertainment value of all of this. I give you permission. It's wonderful. The President of the United States this morning had, we call this a banger nowadays. He was talking about the Obama deal and how terrible it was, and how if Iran screws up here, he's going to drop bombs on their heads. You need to hear this.
21: Is the text of the agreement now final, or are you still...
22: No, it's not final. It's a memorandum of understanding, and if I don't like it, we'll go back to shooting at them, dropping bombs on their head. If I don't like it, if they don't behave, we'll go right back to dropping bombs right smack in the middle of their head. Okay? Because they've misbehaved for 47 years. All right? But nobody could have made this deal. I mean, the JCPOA done by Obama, he handed them $1.7 billion in cash, gave them hundreds of millions of dollars, gave them billions and billions of dollars, but he gave them $1.7 billion in cash, green cash from banks, into a Boeing 757 and flew it into Iran. And they stood at the plane. I have pictures of it, like, oh my, look at this money he's giving us. He tried to bribe his way out. I didn't do that. Nobody mentions that. $1.7 billion and hundreds of millions of dollars. They tried to bribe their way out of it. And you know what the Iranians did? They laughed at Obama and they said he's a stupid son of a...
1: Don't sugarcoat it. Tell us how you really feel. The president also, of course, has been meeting with all these European leaders. He's about to wrap up this trip. Although apparently he extended it a little bit because Emmanuel Macron invited him to have a meal at the Palace of Versailles. So he's going to go to Versailles first, and then he'll come home. He says he likes Versailles because it's not the gilded stuff. It's the real deal. it's the real gold. Listen to this as the president describes how all of these European leaders are responding to his effort here to get a deal.
23: You've seen European leaders interact very warmly with you at the summit. Do you think that they're coming around to your worldview?
21: Well, I think they think I was right. I'm sort of always right. You know, when you get right down to it, I think they think I was right. They feel good. Now all of a sudden they all want to be involved. There's no reason to have them because it's pretty much over, but they all want to be involved. He'd be involved if I wanted, but we don't want to waste his time or his people. No, the European leaders, the meeting we had today was just the leaders. I don't even say the European. The leaders that we had met with, in addition to the seven, we had quite a few come in. They all were willing to get involved.
1: You know, it's funny. When President Trump walked into that meeting today, they had the cameras on. They had one of these, like, you know, King Arthur round tables that you go to. So everybody's at an equal footing. Remember, that's why the table's round. So nobody's quite at the head. But the President of the United States walks in. Everybody's already seated before he gets there. He walks in and he looks at everybody and goes, "I'm the boss." He just says, "I'm the boss," and then he walks in and sits down. The room, there was some chuckling in the room at it. He looks like he had a great time. I got to be honest. I love the left and their conspiracy theorizing about this guy. Like, look at him. He's so old. He's falling asleep. He's dying before our very eyes. Ladies and gentlemen, I can't do what he's doing. That guy's twice my age. I can't do this. I'm going to need to take a nap. I need a break. I need a break from all of this. He goes right from the UFC thing, boards the airplane. He spends all of his time on Truth Social, arrives at the G7, spends every moment dealing with the MOU and the Iranian stuff, talking to these world leaders, attending events, telling people he's the boss, doing press conferences, bilateral meetings. He's the Energizer Bunny. He just keeps going. He's just going and going and going and going and going. Yeah, I'm starting to think. Remember those theories about Joe Biden having a double? Remember that? That, oh, there's probably somebody pretending to be. Maybe Trump has a double. Maybe that's what's going on. Maybe there's two of them. Maybe he's got a twin brother that he's been holding out on us on. And the guy just, you know, fills in for him. It's like Mary-Kate and Ashley Olsen. They just switch him out, you know? You never quite know which one's the right one.
0: Hello, I'm the boss.
1: I'm the boss, he says. He's got something going on. Anyway, there's the President of the United States. We'll keep our ears on the press conference because I think that this may move to a Q&A, and that's going to make for some great audio if that occurs. Well, we'll keep our ears open for that. Although, again, he's already done, I think he's done like 5 press conferences today already, Jim, and in the form of these bilaterals. I saw him sitting with Modi from India. He's taking questions. They've got all these just questions after questions after questions coming in, and he's answering all of them. So we'll keep our ears on whether or not he answers more at this press conference today. Now, here's one of the – I was up very early this morning, very early this morning. I had a 3:45 alarm. It was a busy day today for me. And I should be napping, you see, Jim? And I get up early this morning and keeping an eye on the news. And sure enough, the president's, of course, you know, awake at that hour, although he's in Europe, so it's a little different. But he posts about the director of national intelligence, Pfizer reauthorization, and the Save America Act all in one big, fantastic post. The Save America Act, the president is all over this. And perhaps it would help if I set the frame for you a little bit. On Monday, you and I were chatting, and I noticed that something weird was going on with the United States Senate outside of the normal weirdness. The normal weirdness is that they're still not passing election integrity for us. But specifically with a guy called Bill Pulte. Now, you know Bill. Bill's been working for the president in a housing capacity, dealing with all of these mortgages that the federal government has interaction with. And he said, you know, I keep seeing all of these powerful people who are fraudulently claiming to have multiple primary residences in order to get favorable mortgage terms. And that's a violation of the law. So Bill Pulte has been making criminal referrals to the Justice Department. And that's why you see people like Eric Swalwell and Adam Schiff and all of these ridiculous human beings. It was like Letitia James. There were a bunch of them that he made criminal referrals for. And it demonstrated that Bill was not one of these guys who was going to genuflect to powerful people, that he was not going to just roll over because they're high profile and have power of some kind. No. In fact, he's going to actually conduct his job the way you're supposed to, which is, what was it that the left said about Trump all the time? Nobody is above the law. So Bill Pulte is unintimidated by powerful people who can hurt him with their power. And boy, the left likes to use their power to hurt their political opponents, kind of what they specialize in. Bill, unintimidated. President Trump has been very impressed by this. He likes that. He's looking for that quality in the people who work for him. So Tulsi Gabbard is leaving as director of national intelligence, of course, because her dear husband is afflicted with cancer and she's attending to him. That's important. And so she's doing it. Well, that's obviously created a vacancy. The president moved to make Bill Pulte the director of national intelligence. This caused upheaval, uproar on Capitol Hill. They hate Bill Pulte. And why is that? Why do they hate Bill Pulte? Well, it's a little unclear. The public's pronouncements that they're making is, well, he doesn't have the intel experience. This would imperil America. But it's also stupid. It seems to me that the establishment has fears that they're not vocalizing, but they desperately don't want somebody in who's going to be a wrecking ball for their establishment schemes. Remember why President Trump sent this guy in there in the first place. Election integrity. He said this. He did an interview with the Wall Street Journal. He wants somebody in there who can reveal whatever the government knows at the intel level about the vulnerabilities of our elections, including dating back to the 2020 election. He wants to know. So Bill Pulte's job is to continue the mission that Tulsi Gabbard started in that regard. The other was to continue the mission of shrinking the intelligence community. The president's concerned that there's too much nonsense going on in the intel community. And boy, he would know, considering he was targeted by that intel community. So he's asked Bill Pulte to go in and clean it up. Again, Bill, brave. He's demonstrated courage in the face of powerful people. And the president says, you know what? You're my guy to do this for now. Now, the Senate has been upset about this. Democrats have actually made it a point that they will not reauthorize the government's spying powers unless the president gets rid of Bill Pulte. And Republicans in the Senate believed the Democrat arrangement. They responded to this by going, okay, Mr. President, Democrats want to get rid of this guy. We need to reauthorize FISA. We need to reauthorize the government's spying powers. We got to do it quick. Please, please, please commit to not having Bill Pulte as your director of national intelligence. And so the president did Republicans and establishment Republicans in the Senate a favor. He said, I'll tell you what, this guy's only going to be acting. I'm not keeping him there permanently. I'll replace him at some point soon. I'm going to nominate somebody else to take the job. And the president did make a nomination. The guy's name is Jay Clayton. Jay Clayton. He's the current U.S. attorney for the Southern District of New York. And the president said, that's my guy. I want him to be the director of national intelligence. He's my nominee. Well, it's interesting. Republicans have been sprinting this nomination through. In fact, I flagged this for you on Monday because the president said, why are the Republicans moving so quickly on nominations? Now, he didn't say the word Bill Pulte when he asked that question, but I knew that's what he meant. Republicans have been sprinting to get this guy in. In fact, his hearing was supposed to be today, this afternoon. Bill Pulte. Now, excuse me, Jay Clayton was supposed to be before the Senate answering questions, and they thought they might have him confirmed by tomorrow, Thursday. Whoa, that's fast. Whoa, you really desperately don't want Bill Pulte to be in that job. Whoa, tap the brakes. You know, Jay Clayton got endorsements immediately from Thumbelina and from Mitch McConnell. That gave me pause on Monday. I was like, why are these guys so enthusiastic about Jay Clayton? Why is that? That strikes me as a problem for Jay Clayton's start. Now, Jay Clayton might be the right guy for the job, but when Thumbelina and Mitch McConnell come out and give you a full-throated endorsement, I'm going to hesitate for a moment. I need to find out more about you. The president obviously has some confidence in him, but he's had picks before that have not served him well and his agenda well. Could Jay Clayton be one of those? Time will tell. But here's how the president upended everything overnight. He posted to Truth Social early this morning. I'm up early, and here he goes. The Republicans have agreed with Democrats to remove a very fair and talented William Pulte from serving as the acting director of national intelligence in return for getting FISA approved by the Democrats. However, the Republicans moved so fast with the hearings of the great Jay Clayton, current U.S. attorney for the Southern District of New York, that Pulte would be gone before the Democrats would vote on FISA. Now the Democrats are saying they will vote against FISA. So the Republicans wound up having fulfilled their commitment, but Democrats broke the deal. In addition, the newly nominated U.S. attorney, this is for New York, Jamie McDonald, must be confirmed and blue-slipped. Because of the ridiculous views of Republicans on blue-slipping, Democrats are often willing to nix it, I may not be able to get the extraordinary Sullivan and Cromwell partner, Jamie, approved, and I don't want to take Jay Clayton away from the great job he is doing until Jamie is in place. You see what this is? If I can, maybe I can untangle it. I don't want this to be unclear for you. He has nominated someone else to take Jay Clayton's job. The guy's name is Jamie McDonald. Here's the problem. New York has Democrat senators. Massive problem. Whatever states have Democrat senators can prevent the president's U.S. attorneys and federal judges from getting the jobs. It's because of the blue slip. The blue slip is insane. It's not a law. It's not an official rule of the Senate. It's just a custom. It allows people like Adam Schiff to forbid the president from getting his picks in a state like California. That's crazy. And it's long overdue to get rid of it. Chuck Grassley's protecting it. Chuck Grassley, who's been great on all these government transparency initiatives, terrible on this. We got to keep this alive. No, we don't. Get rid of it. It's insanity. Get rid of the blue slip. And so the president says, look, we got to get rid of the blue slip. I want a U.S. attorney in there who I trust, Jamie McDonald. So I'll tell you what's going to happen here. I'm putting the brakes on all of this. You got to confirm Jamie McDonald first to that job in New York. That's step one. He also said this, to add a slight bit of intrigue, but for the good of the nation and the people of our country, I will not approve FISA without the Save America Act going along with it. Not complicated, actually. The Republicans fell into a trap. Regarding the approval of our great patriot, Jay Clayton, we're canceling the Senate hearing that was supposed to happen today. The president canceled it. It will not be going forward until Jamie McDonald is approved to be U.S. attorney. In the meantime, Bill Pulte will remain as acting director of national intelligence. Thank you for your attention to this matter, President Donald J. Trump. You know what happened after that? Chaos ensued on Capitol Hill. And I can't love it more. The president of the United States fighting for election integrity, fighting to tell you the truth, and fighting against the establishment. As always, more ahead on The Vince Show.
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35: Eating a healthy diet is not only good for you physically, it can also keep your brain sharp as you age. According to a new study out of China, people who most closely followed the MIND diet slowed aging in key structures inside their brains by more than 2 years. The MIND diet is a combination of the Mediterranean diet, which we talk a lot about, and the DASH diet, which stands for Dietary Approaches to Stop Hypertension. All three of these diets are similar, but the MIND diet puts more of an emphasis on berries, beans, leafy green vegetables, fish, poultry, whole grains, olive oil, and nuts. You're not going to eat foods with a lot of saturated fat. We're talking cheese, butter, red meat, or anything fried. You really don't have to eat like this 100% of the time. That's the key. Just do the best that you can. I'm Dr. Sanjay Gupta, helping you live a better life.
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1: Yeah, we're juggling a lot of stories here. I'll get to the president and his press conference coming up as he takes some questions from the media, some of them useful, some of them moronic and hostile, as usual. So we'll get to that. But I got to stay on the Save America Act with you as John Thune tries to get you to go away and pretends like he's on your side. I've got a lot more on that coming up. But first, I want to tell you about the drink that powers me up each day. 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I love coffee, and I love Blackout Coffee. 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
1: All right, we'll get to John Thune in a moment, but first, here's the president of the United States earlier today talking about what I was just mentioning a moment ago, Bill Pulte and the Save America Act. It's all put together in what the president might call the weave.
9: How do you expect Bill Pulte to be acting D&I? Well,
10: as long as it takes to get everybody else approved. I mean, they were doing a rush act, and we didn't get anything for it. Look, he's a very legitimate guy. He's very smart. He's a brilliant guy. Look at the job he did in Fannie Mae, Freddie Mac. I mean, it's worth probably $1 trillion right now. So we put him there, but all of a sudden it was like a rush act by the Democrats. And they said they were going to approve Pfizer. And I said, but we want Pfizer approved, but we want the Save America Act approved. Voter ID, proof of citizenship, no mail-in ballots, with exceptions, like for the military, sick, you're traveling, disabled. Very, you know, open and generous. We also want no men playing in women's sports, so we want no transgender mutilization of our children. None. Those are five things that are 99% to, I mean, that's all we want. It's not a lot. The Save America Act. And that can be passed any way they want to pass it, but I'm not going to sign Pfizer unless it's done. And this was like a rush act. And it was a rush act by the Democrats. All of a sudden they want to get. And why are they afraid of this guy? I mean, they're so afraid of him, they'll do anything not to have Pulte go in there. He's a very capable guy, and they're worried about
1: that. And the president can smell it. He can smell what's going on. There's value in having Bill Pulte here, and these people hate him. He's seen this before when they attacked him. Try to take down the people around him. Remember the attacks on General Flynn? He was trying to come in to clean the intel community up. And they sicked the FBI on him. Yeah, President Trump's seen this before. And now he's outmaneuvering this crew. More ahead on the Vince Show.
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2: You ever wake up in the middle of the night or maybe first thing in the morning and notice drool on your pillow? Unless you're sleeping next to someone who hasn't already seen all your good, bad, and ugly, it's probably not that big a deal and not anything to worry about unless it's something that just started happening recently. When people drool at night, it's often because of a stuffy nose, acid reflux, or being a mouth breather. People who sleep on their stomach or side are more likely to drool than someone who sleeps on their back. But in some cases, drooling at night can be a warning sign of something more serious, like dental issues, sleep apnea, or even early symptoms of Parkinson's disease. If you're at all concerned about this, the best place to start is with an ENT doctor, an ears, nose, and throat doctor. They can recommend a sleep study to possibly get some answers. I'm Dr. Sanjay Gupta, helping you live a better life.
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7: Defending ending the war. I'm Carmen Roberts, Fox News. President Trump says he pushed for an agreement with Iran because he wanted to avoid an economic catastrophe that could have resulted if the conflict continued.
12: If we didn't do this deal, we could have dropped more bombs for another 3 weeks, 2 weeks, 4 weeks, 2 years.
7: And he also told reporters at the G7 in France today that if the deal set to be signed Friday in Switzerland fails to deliver what he wants, then...
12: It's a memorandum of understanding. If it doesn't get done in 60 days, that's all right. We go back to bombing.
13: According to a senior administration official, Iran has agreed they will destroy their enriched stockpile of nuclear material. But President Trump said tonight that Iran's ballistic missile program will likely not be up for discussion. One thing that will be up for discussion, reconstruction money. The U.S. will work with regional partners to develop a plan with at least $300 billion for reconstruction and economic development in Iran.
7: Fox's Max Gordon in Dubai. The Federal Reserve held interest rate study today with some officials signaling a more aggressive outlook as inflation remains stubbornly high. Fed Chairman Kevin Warsh is opposed to giving guidance, telling reporters,
14: "At this moment in time, it doesn't feel as though providing forward guidance is right." Others have, I'd say, different views and think as a general proposition, forward guidance isn't the business we should be in.
7: Well, nearly half the policymakers are now open to a rate hikes later this year, and that would be at odds with what President Trump wants, who told reporters in Paris.
12: It could happen. I mean, it's hard to believe. It just keeps the country down.
7: After indications of possibly higher rates this year, stocks instantly turned lower. The Dow now down 506 points. 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
15: 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I know what you're thinking. Everything's expensive right now. How am I going to buy gold? 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
20: I'm Mike Trina. The U.S. supply of emergency oil is at its lowest level since 1983, according to newly released federal data. Oil expert Jay King explains how this affects consumers.
21: It's all about supply and demand. The reason why prices go up and down, and we're not going to have the supply like we did 6 months ago. And because of that, I believe we're going to see a bottom and then prices are going to start moving up.
20: King says he thinks prices will go down for about 30 days before going back up. Dallas residents are expressing frustration over a new water bill system in their city. The new program, known as Dallas Go, has been described as confusing, as mailings contain billing errors with charges as high as $10,000 in some cases. The confusion has led to an overload of the city's 311 system. The city is temporarily waiving late fees and suspending water shutoffs during the system's rollout. Six Flags' new record ride opens next Friday.
22: 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The roller coaster features a 285-foot drop at 87 miles per hour, setting six new world records, including the tallest dive coaster, fastest dive coaster, and highest vertical loop. 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
23: In Fort Worth, 30 eastbound at Riverside, we've got an accident in the left lane, slowing traffic just from 35W. Also, 20 eastbound before the east loop, we've got a stalled vehicle in the left lane. And then 20 eastbound past the east loop at 287, we've got two right lanes blocked by an accident, slowing traffic across the east loop from Business 287. With KLIF Right Now Traffic, I'm John Wolf.
20: Your 570 KLIF forecast today, sunny with a high near 94. That heat index will make it feel like 105. Tonight, mostly clear with a low around 77. Tomorrow, mostly sunny with a high near 98. That heat index will make it feel like 110. 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
11: What if he doesn't like the deal? I'm Carmen Roberts, Fox News.
12: And if I don't like it, we'll go back to shooting at them, dropping bombs on their head.
11: President Trump speaking to reporters at the G7 in France ahead of the signing of that deal, which is supposed to happen Friday in Switzerland. Fox's Peter Ducey has more from France.
13: If Iran lives up to their end of the deal, they will get to cash in big time, billions of dollars worth of selling oil. They can also apply for this money in a fund to help rebuild, and they can see some of their own funds unfrozen. But President Trump wants to make one thing very clear. None of that money is coming directly from the U.S. taxpayers. President Trump says if they start breaking the rules, the U.S. will resume a bombing campaign again. Same story if the Strait of Hormuz closes or if Iran tries to charge tolls in the strait.
11: We have our first named storm of the Atlantic hurricane season. Meteorologists believe that Tropical Storm Arthur, which formed in the Gulf this morning off the Texas coast, will eventually move inland and spread life-threatening flooding rains across the south.
14: Tropical storm force winds are expected from parts of southwest Louisiana, while widespread rainfall from 5 to 10 inches, with isolated totals approaching 20 inches, could lead to significant flash flooding from Texas into the deep south.
11: Fox meteorologist Adam Klotz, tropical storm warnings remain in effect for portions of the Texas and Louisiana coast. The Federal Reserve held interest rates steady today, but nearly half of policymakers are open to rate hikes later this year. This was Chairman Kevin Warsh's first Fed meeting, and a clear sign that inflation concerns are heating up again. Prospects of higher interest rates this year sent stocks into a slide. The Dow Industrials lost 507 points after two back-to-back records. The meantime, crude oil lower, $75.23 a barrel. 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
16: I'm Mike Traina. The U.S. supply of emergency oil is at its lowest level since 1983, according to newly released federal data. Oil expert Jay King explains how this affects consumers.
17: It's all about supply and demand. The reason why prices go up and down, and we're not going to have the supply like we did 6 months ago. And because of that, I believe we're going to see a bottom, and then prices are going to start moving up.
16: King says he thinks prices will go down for about 30 days before going back up. Now, with a look at your money, here's Spencer McGowan with Net Worth Radio.
18: Equity markets smacked down after the Federal Reserve announcements today removed any hope of any rate cuts. The Dow falling back to 51,600, S&P and NASDAQ both down over 1%. The bright side today, AI companies will get plenty of capital. Power generator GE Vernova up 7%, Western Digital rising 4.5%. 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
19: In Tarrant County on 20 eastbound, first, we've got a stalled vehicle just before the East Loop in the left lane. That's slowing traffic from Campus Drive, and that's a big backup, over 30 minutes. And then 20 eastbound at 287, we've got two right lanes blocked, and this has traffic backed up onto the East Loop and onto 287 from Village Creek. With KLIF Right Now Traffic, I'm John Wolf.
16: Your 570 KLIF forecast today, sunny with a high near 94. That heat index will make it feel like 105. Tonight, mostly clear with a low around 77. Tomorrow, mostly sunny with a high near 98. That heat index will make it feel like 110. 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
9: If you're caring for an aging parent, you may feel quite often that you're alone in what you're doing. But you're not. Not by a long shot. According to a new report by the Pew Research Center, 10% of U.S. adults are caring for a parent over age 65. Millions more are caring for a spouse or partner 65 or older. Beyond the sheer numbers, this report, perhaps unsurprisingly, found a major difference in caregiver well-being between men and women. One psychologist we spoke to suggested thinking 5 years in the future and imagining where you are right now. Will you be glad you took something on, or regretful that you didn't? You also need to cut yourself some slack, he said, especially women. Don't try to shoulder all of the burden by yourself. You might need to ask for help before you burn out. You'll be so glad you did. I'm Dr. Sanjay Gupta, helping you live a better life.
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11: Alert, the deal is signed. I'm Lisa Lacerra. The 60-day memorandum of understanding between the U.S. and Iran signed by President Trump. A White House official tells Fox News it'll give Tehran waivers to sell oil and create a framework for $300 billion in aid. President Trump, now in Paris for the G7 talks, insists the U.S. is not putting up any money. And he says he will allow Iran to have some missiles, but not nuclear ones.
12: If other countries have them, it's a little bit unfair for them not to have some. A ballistic missile is not the same thing as what we're talking about when we talk nuclear.
11: The deal also calls for Iran to allow ships to pass through the Strait of Hormuz. The MOU is expected to be signed on Friday in Switzerland. As expected, the Fed is holding interest rates steady following its first meeting with the new chair.
13: New Fed chair, Kevin Warsh.
14: The committee decided to maintain the target range for the Fed funds rate at 3.5% to 3.75%. In support of the Fed's dual mandate.
13: In an unusually short statement, Fed officials dropped language that had suggested their next move would be to cut their key rate. Warsh telling reporters that the Fed has the capability to deliver on its 2% inflation target, and that's what they're going to do.
11: Fox's Hillary Barsky. Wall Street stocks dropped on worries the Fed would hike interest rates this year to keep a lid on inflation. The Dow lost 507. The Nasdaq off 354. The S&P minus 91. Senate Democratic leader Chuck Schumer blasting President Trump for delaying today's confirmation hearing for Jay Clayton to become the next director of national intelligence.
15: Every action he takes undercuts our safety for his own ridiculous, sometimes even indiscernible, political motivation.
11: The president says he wants the Foreign Surveillance Act renewed, but said he won't sign off on it without the approval of a measure that strengthens voter ID laws. 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
18: I'm Mike Trina. The U.S. supply of emergency oil is at its lowest level since 1983, according to newly released federal data. Oil expert Jay King explains how this affects consumers.
19: It's all about supply and demand. The reason why prices go up and down, and we're not going to have the supply like we did 6 months ago. And because of that, I believe we're going to see a bottom, and then prices are going to start moving up.
18: King says he thinks prices will go down for about 30 days before going back up. Dallas residents are expressing frustration over a new water bill system in their city. The new program, known as Dallas Go, has been described as confusing, as mailings contain billing errors with charges as high as $10,000 in some cases. The confusion has led to an overload of the city's 311 system. The city is temporarily waiving late fees and suspending water shutoffs during the system's rollout. Six Flags' new record ride opens next Friday.
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18: 570 KLIF Traffic.
21: 30 westbound at the George Bush Turnpike in Grand Prairie. We've got two right lanes blocked. That's slow from before Beltline. 35W northbound before Seminary. That accident's cleared. 20 eastbound at 287 is cleared. But 20 eastbound before the East Loop, we've still got an accident there on the left shoulder. Slow from campus. 30 eastbound near Forest Park. The right lane's blocked. That's slow from Montgomery. And now 121 southbound at Mid-City's Cheeksparker. We've got an accident in the right lane. With KLIF Right Now Traffic, I'm John Wolfe.
18: Your 570 KLIF forecast today, sunny with a high near 94. That heat index will make it feel like 105. Tonight, mostly clear with a low around 77. Tomorrow, mostly sunny with a high near 98. That heat index will make it feel like 110. Your next update with Fox News is in 30 minutes. 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